0: forecast says the changes would lead to 800,000 people ending their private health cover. Defence needs to be separate from the legal system. That's the message from Senator Jackie Lambie, who's calling for an independent body to investigate abuse allegations within the Defence Force.
1: They've had enough time to make change and reform, and they have failed. The only way to fix this problem is to take the legal system outside of Defence's hands. So I want an independent body outside of Defence. That's what I want to see. Take it out of their hands. Their job is to fight in a war, in uniform, and they don't deal with this very well when it comes to the legal system, and I want it taken out to an independent body outside of Defence.
0: That's Ms. Lambie speaking to the ABC. The comments follow reports a hidden camera was found in a female-only cabin on an Australian Navy ship. Defence says it's investigating the incident that took place on Saturday when the HMAS Leeuwin was docked in Cairns. Just a warning for listeners, this following story contains the name of an Indigenous person who has passed away. Victoria Police have been given 16 weeks to compile their evidence as it builds its case against a man charged with the murder of a Yuggera woman in Melbourne. 21-year-old Jada Allen Bonner was found dead in Carlton early last Saturday morning. 31-year-old Liban Ali has been charged with her murder after turning himself in Tuesday morning. He appeared briefly at Melbourne's Magistrates Court yesterday evening. Police say they need to look through a large volume of evidence, including CCTV footage, and need to complete a highly complex autopsy examination. Ali did not apply for bail and will face court again in March next year. If this story has raised any issues for you, please call the 24-hour Indigenous Crisis Support Hotline 13 Yarn on 13 92 76. More truth-telling gatherings are needed to teach non-Indigenous Australians more about the history of First Nations people. That's what proud Yuggera, Quandamooka and Bundjalung woman Auntie Sandra King says following a meeting in Brisbane yesterday. She was on a panel that discussed the history of exclusion, segregation and resilience associated with Boundary Street in the Brisbane suburb of West End. Auntie Sandra says she's encouraged by the feedback she received from non-Indigenous people who attended the event.
2: We need to know more about Aboriginal history. We need to know about youth. And this is the first thing that I've come to. And I love it. I've learned so much from youth. So it needs to be done more often because the government won't recognise us.
0: In sport, Australia will adopt a simple approach in their first Rugby League World Cup match against New Zealand tonight in Sydney. Coach Kevin Walters has named Mitchell Moses and Cameron Munster as the halves. He plans to rotate his players in the first two games. Moses says he won't take many risks tonight.
3: It's very unpredictable what's going to happen, and I think if you can just, you know, keep it as simple as possible for the first few games. I think obviously some players haven't played for a little bit, so there's going to be a fair bit of fatigue in the game. So whoever can hold onto the ball for longer will give themselves a good chance.
0: Now for a look at weather around the country today. A possible shower in Mugajin, Brisbane with a top of 23. 20 with showers on Gadigal Country, Sydney, while it's 18 and partly cloudy on Ngunnawal and Ngambri Country, Canberra. 21 and mostly sunny in Nam, Melbourne, and partly cloudy in Nipaluna, Hobart with a max of 17. A top of 22 and mostly sunny in Tarndenya, Adelaide. 22 degrees and morning showers followed by a cloudy day in Borley, Perth, and a shower or two in Garamilla, Darwin. With a top of 34. And that's been the latest from NIRS News.
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It is Big T. Good morning, kiddies. How we going? It's 5 minutes past eight on a lovely Thursday morning. Big T 99.7 FM. It's a fabulous day outside. It's actually got a bit of warmth into it already. 8:05 in the morning, and we're finding a bit of noosh in the morning. Yeah, that's what happens with the build-up, doesn't it? You know what's happening. We know what's happening. If you're new to Broome or you're fresh off the boat, then you're in for an experience and a half. Welcome to Broome. Welcome to the Kimberleys, because it's only going to get interesting from now on. All right, here we go. This second half of the show, community show, talking about community stuff. But today I'm talking to randomness. I'm just going to throw stuff out the wind, see what sticks to the wall, and hope for the best. But before I get to that, we want to have a yarn about the roads around the traps at the moment, which is something that young Sandy sort of talked about last week, which is something that is quite important to think about at this time of the year as we go through into next year, into March and so forth. If you're not from here and you're not too sure what I'm talking about, stick around. We're going to talk about it a little bit more. And what I'm talking about is flash flooding and rain that happens, not in Broome. We can have flash flooding happening out of town, and it could change the whole aspect of how your trip is, or your holiday, or your journey, depending on the vehicle you've got, and what kind of precautions you've put in place before you've left the town sites, and how protected you are when these things happen. So what we're talking about is with these flash floodings, it could take out a road, it could take out the location where you are, or just do something bad and just change the whole scenario of where you're at. We've seen it quite a lot on the news. We see it all the time. People getting bogged up out of nowhere, up in the middle of Australia, up in the northern, wherever, you know, they're getting bogged. But these people are very, very lucky because they've got satellite phones, they've got water, they've got food, they've got all the things that they need to try and keep themselves secure. The biggest one, the main thing on there is obviously the satellite phone. It is having that security, peace of mind, which is the biggest thing. You want to keep your family safe, so you want to carry one of those satellite phones. And that is not an advertisement. That is what we need. It's practicality. If you're going to leave the town and this time of the year and you are going to go and do this, then just be prepared. But also do a bit of research as well, obviously, because you want to know where you're going and what you're doing and what may happen. So you want to keep an eye on that weather and all that kind of stuff. But this part here, which has become very important at this time of the year, and especially in the Kimberleys and around Broome up the peninsula and so forth, is going onto people's land without letting them know. We're on people's country here. This is about respect, and when you go out and about, it's all about not going through gates or going down no closed roads or entry points or all those kind of jazz. You want to be very mindful when you're heading out and about, especially heading onto other people's country. They need to know. You need to have that authority. So if you decide that you want to go out somewhere, like I said, do the research. I can't give you the ins and outs of how to do it, but it is something that is so important these days when it comes down to the respect about what you do. Now, these guys, if you ask to go out on country and you get permission to go out there, that's a massive amount of respect that they're letting you do that. But you're getting the opportunity to go somewhere where someone often wouldn't get the opportunity to go. So make sure you do it with massive respect. And that's really what I want to say about that. But all roads are open at the moment. Everywhere you want to go, there's a road open. But if you're unsure about it, research it. Check out the area or even the country that you're going on to, because there might be different. There's different rules for different places. So if you're unsure about that, don't go until you've done your precautions, checked out. Make sure that you've got, you know, whatever passes or permits that you need to be able to go out on these places. So that's just something you want to be mindful for. It's probably something I should have started talking about at the start of the season, of the dry season. But as you know, I don't know. I'm new. I'm learning as I go. So as I hear things, and like I said, I really rely on what Sandy says on the radio. I listen to her radio shows after it when I finish as well. But as she says, some very, very valid, important information. And for a lady that lived in Broome, is from Broome, I don't know about if she's born here. I should ask that question. But she knows Broome better than I do. She's been at the radio station for a long time. She's been in Broome for a long time. So, like I said, backwards for that. I listen to what she says, and what she says
is 100% truth and honesty and integrity. So it's what I wanted to bring into my show. And just to have a think about when you are going out on country, we're getting back to the point where Broome is now ours. It's yours. This is your own hometown. Everybody's left. The main droves have headed out of town back to their cooler destinations. Only the strong-willed can stay around and stick around and enjoy this wet season. But if you are going to go and do some travelling, make sure you be mindful of that. That is what I'm going to start talking about today as well. Just some things you can do. Getting out and about. Now, we are going into the hotter season of the month, and it is a bit more restricting on what you can do or what you want to do, because not everybody likes the wet season. Personally, I love it and hate it at the same time, but I enjoy it. There's a whole point of living in the Kimberleys, living up here, is to enjoy that kind of weather. So what I want to talk about are two-wheel drive cars and four-wheel drive cars, where you can go. Now, two-wheel drives, it's really down to the car. The lower it is to the ground, the less likely you are to get anywhere, and that's pretty obviously. But then it also goes on how much you spend on that car. You love your car that much, you're not necessarily going to take it down a gravel road. So that ticker box right there, you've already answered your own question, because that is your own car. Now, on the flip side, if you don't really stress too much about your car, you can get anywhere. I've driven two-wheel drives everywhere around Broome and not really had too much of an issue. I call them bonding. You know, when you get bogged, you're your mate, and you grab your bit of tin out of your shovel or your Max Tracks or whatever it is you got, and you get out. My mate, we used to have a Ford Laser, drove everywhere, no worries at all. But it comes down to how much money you worry about, you know what I mean? If you're worried about your car, you're definitely not going to take it off-road. But four-wheel drive tracks, pretty obvious. You can go anywhere you want. As long as the further out that you get, the more recovery kits you want to have on board, more water, more of da-da-da-da-da. You already get that part of it. But if you have a two-wheel drive car, you can get out to James Price Point if you're keen enough. And I know that because I've driven there in a Honda CR-V, right? A little bit higher off the ground, but a four-cylinder, not a four-wheel drive, front-wheel drive, still got there. No worries. Didn't get bogged. Get to the cliffs, no worries at all. Get on the beach, not a chance. Because clearly, it's not a four-wheel drive. So, you know what I mean? Like, there's an up and down. Willie Creek, no worries at all. Two-wheel drive, no stress at all. They have the bus goes out there regularly every day of the week, sometimes twice a day. Now, that bus is a little bit higher up off the ground, but it's not a four-wheel drive. So, it can get out there. But in saying that, it could add to the fun of your journey as well. You know what I mean? Like, if you're not so worried about your car, but you're having some fun with your mates, go and have some fun. Don't do a 500 kilometres an hour. Momentum is really all you need. As long as you've got momentum, you're going to pretty much get everywhere you can get. And I know that because I drive a Hyundai IMAX, right? So for a couple of weeks, I did say this story a couple of weeks ago. I've got a friend who lives out at One Arm Point, at a community at One Arm Point. For 4 weeks, he was like, there's no way you can get on my property. No way. And that was not like, he didn't emphasize it like that, but he's like, there's no way you'd be able to get me to my block. There's no way. It's too boggy. It's too this. It's too that. We went backwards and forwards for a couple of weeks, and he was still, he takes a four-wheel drive out there and he drives a four-wheel drive in. But then, like, I've gone, how about we just go up there and have a look-see, see what the track's like and see what happens. And lo and behold, I got to his property. No worries at all. It was a little bit boggy. But like I said, a little bit of momentum goes along. I wasn't flogging it because it's my brand new car, but I got into where I needed to go and I got out to where I needed to go safely. Simple as that. Just got there safely. But anyway, moving into it. So we're going to talk about some things. Places to go if you want to, like, day trips, overnight trips. Perfect time to start thinking about it now. You've already done your cyclone clean up last week. I was talking about that. So you must have already done it. So this weekend's a free weekend. You could get out and go and do something. There's plenty of things to do in Broome, but if you want to get out of town, wow, all the beaches are open. All the locations are open. As long as you do your permit checks, if you're going up the peninsula, one on Point Beagle Bay, all those kind of places there as well, Middle Lagoon, if you're going to do those places, permits, and make sure you talk to people when you go in, because you can't just drive in there and drive around. You got to make sure you introduce yourself. It's like someone rocking up at your house, right, and they just walk in your house and then just go to your fridge and grab a drink out and stand there looking at you while they drink it, right?
And then they put it in the bin, obviously, because they're nice and clean. They're good people. They got respect to a certain level. But then they walk back outside your house, out the back, and like jump in your pool and go for a swim and do. And you just stand there looking at them. That is where the respect is, right? There's a certain level and there's a certain non-level. You want to hold it to the highest level, you knock on the front door. You introduce yourself. You ask for a drink out of the fridge. You let them know, hey, can I have a swim in your pool? Those kind of things are respect level. And that is just a simple way to say it. But it goes on the bigger, broader picture of how we are when we go out to everywhere around Broome. You know, it's easy, pretty simple. Anyway, alrighty, places to go, things to do around Broome that you could do on a day trip, or if you want to pump it, you can do it on a day trip. These ones here are the first ones are going to roll out. Ones that you can do on an overnight trip if you just want to go out and come back the next day, nice and easy. Windjana Gorge, marvellous ancient limestone cliffs, spot out the freshwater crocodiles, 337 Ks. All right, I've got kilometres attached to these in case you're like, big T, what do you mean I could do it in a day? Well, you could do 337 Ks there and 337 Ks back if you want. And by the itinerary on the computer next to me, if you left here at 6 in the morning, you'd be back here at 10 at night. But how much would you miss out on? Bucket loads. You'd miss out on a lot. Because you don't see sunrises. You don't really see. You're just driving there to say, how you going? And then you drive home. That's not how you do it. You want to go over a weekend journey. So two nights or even just one night, however you want to pump it. But anyway, if you want to pump it, you could just leave here at like 3 in the morning. And you get out there by 6 and then you suppose you get the whole day and you could get back earlier. But depends on what you want to do and how far you want to go and what you want to see. You're already here. You might as well go out and enjoy it. Alrighty, Tunnel Creek. Explore Western Australia's oldest cave system, 371 kilometres to the journey. From here, by the way, from Broome. Not just saying it from like Gibb River Road, from Derby. Doing it from here, from Broome, so you know where we're at. Alrighty, Bell Gorge. Take a dip in the crystal clear waters and have a short hike. That one there's a little bit on the harder side, but 439 Ks is doable in a day, but You're gonna enjoy that beverage at the end of it, and that's probably what you're going to do. Enjoy a beverage, sit in your chair and wake up in the morning and go, that was fun, and then drive home. But there we go. So make sure you carry plenty of water recovery gear. The Gibb River Road is challenging and it is rewarding, but preparation is the key. And as we heard yesterday on the news as well, that young kid that just ran the Wyndham to Derby, holy door, 16 years old, like, wow, what an absolute weapon, and raising money and raising awareness along the way. He didn't do it in a four-wheel drive. He would have had people behind him, but he ran it. So we got no worries in your car, so you go for a drive and enjoy it. Alrighty, what else have I got to read here? I printed out so many different pages. I'm probably going to go backwards and forwards, but while you can explore Broome and the surrounds in a standard car, a four-wheel drive is best. Many of the main attractions like Bungle Bungles, Cape Levite, Karajini and Millstream National Park are only four-wheel drive accessible. You'll also need a four-wheel drive if you plan on driving along the famous Cable Beach Road. You can only go Ganthium now. But on Ganthium, you need a two-wheel drive car. You don't need a four-wheel drive. Momentum. I take my Hyundai CR-V down there. I used to take my Commodore down there. No worries. It used to scratch. But like I said, I'm not too fussed at the bottom of the car. I can't see it. It would scratch a little bit on the rocks and that, but the beach is rock solid, hard as brick. The only time you really want to not go on that beach is when we're at that extremely high tide, because obviously there's no room, you know, unless you got 44-gallon drums strapped on the side of your car. That could be. Oh. Anyway, I didn't think of that idea. I may give ideas. I don't tell you to do them, though. But anyway, that's just the way my brain thinks. And that's where it goes. Alrighty, chapter one. I've got so much paperwork here. All right, let's go to a tune and come back, because it's getting hot in this studio. It's a 23 degree. Maybe it's got to be me. Maybe it's me. Maybe it's that time. Oh, menopause, love it. It's just like, I'm getting like hot streaks through my body. I don't know who else gets that, but I'm sure I know who.

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1: Hi, I'm Tony, and I always listen to Galari as well. 99.7 FM, Big T, that's me, on here, 8:27 in the morning. I'm going to give a community announcement now because I don't have to, but I will. But because we are going into the warmer months of the year, it is starting to warm. Look, it's starting to get hotter. It's clearly what's happening. People are starting to turn their air conditioners on. And my community service amount is just to let you know that air conditioners, just to save you money, right? This is not about the electricity bill that it's going to be pulling, but do not turn your air conditioner under 23 degrees. It will freeze your air conditioner up. That's what they're talking about when they're like, everyone's like, don't turn it down low because you're using a lot of money. Because what you'll be doing is fixing your air conditioner a lot. Air conditioners aren't meant to be, well, they do have that setting for 18 degrees, and I get it. And in a bigger room, they probably would work like that. But your room will never get to 18 degrees. It'll get cold. But what happens is when that room gets cold, that thing on the wall freezes up. Turns you into an ice block because it can't do anything else. It is running so hard against itself that getting to 18 degrees, near on impossible, but if it does, it'll freeze. So for your own safety or your own money or your own bank account or your own sanity as well, because when your aircon breaks in the middle of the wet season, we all know what it's like. We don't have to explain it. We know what it's like. So for efficiency, try not to turn it under the 23 degrees. I say between 23 and 25 degrees, and it makes it run efficiently. Now, saying this because we've just, the aircons in our studios, we do have people that like to come in and turn them down. And what's happened is a couple of weeks ago, someone turned it down to 18 degrees. Now, I sit in a studio that's in a, I'm in a box. All right, I'm in a padded box with padded walls. So when we close the doors in here, they are kind of airtight, kind of, they're soundproof is the whole point of it. But once the room is closed up, the air conditioners have to run in here 24/7 because we got all our electrical devices and computers and things that are running. So when they turn them down to 18 degrees and then shut the door and leave, the room gets really cold. But then what happens? Air conditioner freezes up because it can't do anything else, but it's continually running. So if you keep it at 24, it's like a moderate kind of thing. It's not making the air conditioner work extremely hard. It's making it work economical. And that's my advice to everyone out there. When mums and dads and aunties, uncles, or whoever is in your house is like, ah, don't stop playing your bloody aircon. They're not doing it to be bad or to be nasty. There's more to it than that. But unfortunately, when we're young, we don't see that. When we get a little bit older, we still don't see it either. When we get even as at my age, we definitely don't want to see it, but it's there. And we have to be aware of it because at the end of the day, the money in our bank accounts, we want to use it for something a little bit better. So if we want to save our money, refrain from turning your air conditioner down under 23 degrees. Now, for the volunteers out there that may be listening to the show but aren't listening, I don't know if you listen or not, we're going to let you know anyway, but all the remotes out of the studios have now been put away. Because what was happening is I'd take the remote out of, oops, hit my microphone at the same time. I'd take the controller out of my studio and put it away, hoping that they wouldn't play with the aircon in the studio. But they'd take a remote from another studio and then bring it in here, but they're not like that. And the thing is that, like, if you're going to bring in one from somewhere else and then play with this aircon in here, wouldn't you think?

is I've left the fan in my studio. So for those people that come in here on the weekends, on Fridays or whatever it is, I've left a fan here for you. So if you feel that you're too hot, you can turn the fan on. And honestly, I've got the fan running now. I'm freezing. My aircon's at 23. I'm freezing cold. The wind in here is like a cyclonic wind going on at the moment. But anyway, there's my little bit of help and advice for you lovely people of Ruby B. Broom. That's what I want to talk. I only talk about that because I'm freezing. I'm actually really cold. I've got my aircon's just a little bit too far out of my reach at the moment. But it's really nice in here. So yeah, aircon's at 23. I've got the fan. I don't even have the fan on there. I just have it really down low, so it just keeps it nice in here. It's not really about me. It's more about my computer system. As long as all this stuff stays good, you get to listen to me. If I freeze in here, so be it, because I know that it's an absolutely beautiful day outside. Alrighty, exploring the region of Broome. Around Broome provides a mix of accessible world-class coastal sites and rugged off-road adventures. Because the Kimberley heat can be intense, it's best to approach your planned outings early mornings or late afternoons, ensuring you're back in the shade or near water during the middle or the peak of the day. We are talking about points to categorise today. 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So they're pretty mundane, but they're still up there. 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Park at the surf club there and you can walk up over onto the beach. But like I just said before, challenge yourself. I know that I had a VR Commodore, right? So you know how low they are to ground. If you're not too sure what a VR Commodore is, research it. They are very low to the ground. I would take that on a Ganthian Beach, no worries. But don't get me wrong, I wouldn't go on there at 400 k's an hour. I'd just tootle on there. And I'd low profiles too, if that helps anyone. But I'd low profile. So I'd go on the beach, no worries. Just tootle onto the beach. Tootle off the beach. Nice and easy, not too worried about it all. I've got a friend who does walking at the beach all the time. He takes his Commodore down there, no worries at all year round. So basically going on the tides is how you're going to look at it. If the hot tides are high, you're going to miss it. Don't do it. If the tide's on its way out, go for it. No worries at all. But the best thing about it, and not in saying that the best thing, but if you were to get bogged at Ganthian, besides all the photos and people laughing, people are going to help you out. There's no doubt about it. But we are human beings. We see something that's a little bit odd or different or, two-wheel drive, bogged on the beach. We're going to take photos of it because that's what humans do. But don't take a negative to it. Stand in front of it with your thumbs up. Be proud of your motion. I've done that. Send my kids to go and get someone out. I'm no worries at all. Alrighty. Cable Beach, Ganthian Point, Town Beach, Roebuck Bay. They're pretty easy because they're all car parks around here. Broome Historical Museum. That's always a good place because it's on bitumen. But like I said, the other places you can get to, but it's about how you'll challenge yourself. Yes, I used to have a Honda CRV. They are a little bit high off the ground, but it is a four-cylinder. I'd go to James Price Point, out to the cliffs, right? Not to the beach, out to the cliffs. No worries at all. Not a stress in the world. Take my time, let a little bit of pressure out of my tyres. Have a good time. Alrighty, with a four-wheel drive, you can extend the range. More selected spots, you can remember that many tracks in the Kimberley are soft sand and rough gravel. Always check your road conditions, especially during the transition season. This is what we're going into. Make sure you look at your tide charts before heading out. Alrighty, James Price Point, roughly 50... Get rid of that big T. Alrighty, try again. James Price Point,
roughly 50 to 60 kilometres north of Broome. This classic four-wheel drive trip is the dramatic Red Cliffs meet the

Turquoise Ocean are spectacular. The track requires four-wheel drive, especially for the final sandy section. There you go. Final sandy section. That's the only part you need four-wheel drive. That's on the beach. That's like 60 kilometres away. So, I mean, between here and... The road is not good, right? I'm not going to say it's like perfect driving on a bitumen road. It has its moments. But as long as you've got momentum, the courage and the time and the opportunity to have a good time, you're not going to be too stressed at all. Your car rattles a bit, let a bit of air out of your tyres. Don't let too much out because then it changes that again. But let a little bit of air out of your tyres and you're not too worried at all. I'll tell you a quick story. Not even a quick story, Tony. Randomness. Before I moved to Broome, I used to live in Perth. I lived in Gingin, which is 80 kilometres out of Perth, actually. And I used to go to Lancelot all the time, or over to the Yanchep Hills. Now, if anyone's from Perth, you may know this, where the Yanchep Hills are. It goes in between Moore River and Wanneroo, up through the middle there, in through the pine forest. Now, we used to go in there all the time fishing, and it is an epic, epic four-wheel drive track. And I remember I went up there for my mate's... Bucks party? We just had a Bucks party in the bush, got drunk and, you know, just did boy stuff, fishing, getting drunk, things you do. But anyway, on our journey to where we were going, I met a guy by the name of Dave. His name is actually, the only reason I remember his name is Dave because he had the killest dreadlocks, eh? Like the killest dreadlocks. But he was in a Ford Laser. Now, I met him at the start of the track and I was just like, what the hell is this hippie doing? What the hell? Anyway, got chatting to him. Really lovely bloke. What he'd done is he found this car in a paddock, offered the bloke $50 for it. If he could get it going, he could have the car. Bargain. Got it. No worries. But what he did is he took the back seats out of the car and he took the passenger seats out of the car. In the back seat, he had a push bike, all his fishing rods and all his gear. On the left-hand side, he had his surfboard and he had one of those hand pumps. And I was just like, What are you doing here, man? He's like, oh, I'm going to go to Wilbinga, which is a site. If you're not too sure where it is, research it. It's on the ocean there at Yanchep. It's called Wilbinga. It's a good fishing spot and a really good camping spot. And I'm like, are you? All right, no worries, whatever. So we left and went on our journey. Let our air sound up. And you're going up over some big sand dunes, some rocky ones, some really, like, some big, decent hills, and up and down, da-da-da-da-da, get into it, and you end up getting onto a big sand bowl, which is right on the beach. Camp in the bowl, go fishing from there. Probably about, I'd say, 2 hours later, maybe 3 hours later, Davo rocks up in his little Laser, blah, blah, over the beach, onto the sand and shit. I'm like, are you... You know the word I use. Are you serious? How did you get here? And he goes, well, clearly I made it. I went, that's a definite. But what he do was on the sandy tracks, on the big sandy hills, he let his air out of his tyres a little bit. And then he said if it took him 25 goes to get over the hill, he would just keep going, grinding that gearbox, grinding those gears. He'd get up to halfway at the top, he'd reverse back down. He'd do it again and reverse back. He'd do it like 40, 30, whatever. He'd get up over that dune, no worries at all. And he'd do that on and on and on and on and on and on. And I'd say to him, like, have you ever been stuck? And he goes, that's what the push bike's in the back for. And he's been stuck. He's been stuck where he had to ride his push bike through the bushes 3 hours to find help to get pulled out. And yet he still takes that car everywhere he goes. So having the car and having the ability, two different things. Having the opportunity and having some fun could be the ultimate fun. That's what I say. So taking your car places is really down to what you want to do, the circumstances of how you want to treat your car. And that is really the key to that point, really, is just have some fun. Don't stress so much. If you've got an expensive car, clearly you're not going to take it out. If you want to go and have some fun, Broome has the opportunity. You can go out anywhere and have some fun here, just as long as you do it in a safe manner. Keep a mobile phone, let people know where you're going. Alrighty, Dampier Peninsula, while the main road to Cape Levique is significant sealed, many of the side tracks, smaller beaches and camping spot remain unsealed. And deep sand and corrugated all-four-wheel drive allows you to access remote coastal strips in two-wheel drive cannot reach with the Dampier Peninsula. That's where I talk about permits. Make sure you make letting people know where you're going. You are going out on someone else's land, someone else's country. Let them know. It's all about letting people know and just have that respect level. All right, dinosaur footprints. I don't even know how this is four-wheel drive accessible, but I'd like to work it out. But anyway, basically accessible by foot on low tide from Ganthian Point. Some of the more rugged tracks, coastal tracks south of Broome are four-wheel drive only with more privacy and unique rock formations.
There we go. Plenty of places go. You just, it's really what you want to do, but you want to give yourself an idea. Set yourself a plan. I'm thinking about going out to Windjana Gorge. So we're getting, I've told my mate, we're going to get planned, go there and spend the night, come back on Sunday. That should be a ripper trip. But heat and safety tips for the Kimberley. The midday rule. In the Kimberley, the sun is unforgiving. Planning your driving and sightseeing for 6 a.m, 10:30 or 3 p.m. onwards. Because you see, right in the middle, there's that hot sun where I talk about, 1, 2 o'clock in the afternoon, where it is the hottest day in the year. You know what I mean. All right, tide awareness. Broome has some of the largest tides in the world, up to 10 metres. If you take your four-wheel drive onto the beach, always check your tide times. And your risk, it's like something I've spoken about before. It's like deja vu running through my head. You always want to know the tide times as a risk of losing your vehicle on incoming tides. No way. It wouldn't happen, would it? Alrighty, hydration, which is another very, very, very important thing you want to talk about, and Tony, is carrying significantly more water than you think you need. A 200-kilometre round trip can turn into an emergency if you have a breakdown or have insufficient water. Now, I say the 200-kilometre mark is because that's where I set my mark when I did the research. I thought I'd just go 200 k's out. That gives us all the way to Derby. Obviously, we can go the Gibbera Road, and that goes a bit further out, and that's where you guys can have a look at that one there. But I just thought I'd talk about what we got around here. 200 k's. You can drive to Derby and back in a day, click of the fingers, no worries at all. Not a worry at all. It is a very cruisy drive. Right, vehicle preparation, taking your four-wheel drive. Ensure your tyre pressures are adjusted for sand and definitely air down before hitting the sand tracks. Carry basic recovery kit like Max tracks, Max boards or a shovel, or just take a mate with you. I've found that every time when I used to have an 80 series back in the day, and I found that when I had the shovel in the car and the Max tracks, right, I never got bogged. I lend them out to people a lot. I never help people out. I just watch as well fun. I've done those days. Anyway, I could be bad, but anyway, we'll talk about that. That's a side subject. Anyway, so yeah, I'd have a shovel in my car, and I'd find I'll never get bogged. But yet, the days that me and my mate would go out for a bit of an explore, and we'd leave the shovel at home, and Jesus Christ. Yeah, I've been stuck those times, digging by hand. Oh, yeah, you find things in the bush, eh? You find some magical things in the bush sometimes that really do help you out. But anyway, connectivity. Phone services can drop out really quickly when you leave the Broome site, town site. We do know that. So once you get about 80 k's out of Broome, we're going to lose a lot of service there. So you want to have your phone services up to date. Download any maps or anything that you need. And then if you're going out further and you've got that satellite phone, it's just... having that precaution in your back pocket is never, ever going to take away from how you feel. Having that sense of connectivity, which is just knowing that you can connect with somebody. And 90% of the time, you're traveling with your partner, your best mate, your kids. It's about their safety as well, not just your own. And as dads or parents or blokes as well, blokes, the big thing is that they just, it's going to be all right, don't worry about it, we'll be fine. Where your wife is double-checking, triple-checking, overdoing it, blah, blah, blah, put the satellite phone in because she knows that you're a crazy driver. But anyway, that's what you can do when you want to get out and about. There's plenty of different things to do. You got the Gibb River Road Adventures, Cable Beach, iconic Cable Beach, obviously. Cape Levique, Slice of Life, Horizontal Poles, Willie Creek, Quandong. Plenty of different destinations to talk about. We'll get back to them very shortly. We'll go to some tunes and we'll talk about some other stuff. Here we go, 99.7 FM, Big T on the Morning Brekkie Show. We're just cruising through a nice community day. What do you want to do? You going to get out and about this weekend? Sounds like it. Sounds like a good weekend we got coming up too.

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3: 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Big T on the Morning Brekkie Show. 13 Yarn. Very, very good to use. Very, very good. 13 Yarn. One of those things that you keep in the back pocket. Tuck it in your phone for emergencies. You just give them a call. And nice to have a chat to. And just have a yarn. You don't have necessarily have something going on. You can just talk about how you're feeling in this moment. And 13 Yarn is always available there. So today, talking about community, well, talking about more about getting out and about. And a lot of these destinations we're talking about a little bit closer to home and that. But I did a couple just in case those ultimate warriors out there that are like, I got a whole week off. Let's go and have some fun. So if you wanted to do the Gibb River Road, so the Gibb River Road to Wyndham, 717 kilometres if you wanted to know exactly what it is. And you could do the Windjana Gorge, Tunnel Creek, Bell Gorge, and plenty of other things to see along the way as well. But make sure that you're carrying water and fuel and all your extras if you're carrying going out that far. And then if you want the other ultimate journey, Wolf Creek Crater. Explore the meteoritic marvel. That hole in the ground. For those craving the true outback adventure, journey to Wolf Creek Crater is a must. Locally located 150 kilometres south of Halls Creek, this ancient meteorite impacted the site, the second largest of its kind in the world, and offers a surreal landscape and feels like stepping into another planet. There you go. Plenty of things to do if you want to get out and about. Now, all these places here, they cost money. I get it. They cost money to get out and about. Fuel, not cheap at the moment, does make it very difficult if you haven't got much money to get out and about. But that doesn't mean that you have to. You don't have to. You can stick in town. Now, my favourite thing that I like to do, which I haven't done in a while, which reminded me as I'm talking about it, is I used to grab the old barbie, like the stove. I'd put a stove in my backpack and a packet of sausages and some tongs, go down to Riddell Beach, find a little spot in the rocks there, and the rocks down there are massive. If you've never seen Riddell Beach, there's an absolutely beautiful formation of rocks down there, especially on that low tide. But you could, I know there's a little spot in there with a little shallow pool. It's up on the high rocks. You can set the little stove up, cook it, and you can frolic in the water and stuff like that. That's not expensive. That's not something that costs a large amount of money. Now, I've done that all around town. My actual favourite spot to go to is where the is where the hovercraft place is there. I can't remember that. What do you call it? Simpsons Beach, I think it is. Just where the hovercraft place is. They've got a little cafe. I don't know what I'm on about at the moment. They've got the little they got some tables down there overlooking the bay. Tide goes out. I send the kids down, the dogs, and they play in the water and do their thing. Have a bit of a run on the beach we do, and then we come back up, spark up the barbecue. I didn't swear there, by the way. I said spark. It sounded like that, but it wasn't that. But spark up the barbecue and have a bit of a barbie. Have hot dogs there and kick back and relax. And that's a nice afternoon. We spend a couple of hours doing that. It doesn't have to be an all-day journey. It can be something that you plan in the afternoon. Like I said, the later in the afternoon, after 2, 3, 3.30, 4 o'clock, when it starts to get a little bit cooler, shish. I say that knowing what the wet season's going to bring us, and normally it brings us some unsa around that time of the day, but it's still nice to get out and about, especially if you've been in your house all day. It is a good way to get out and about, nice and cheap, and just go for a journey, even just a walk. Minear Park. The walk from Ganthium across to Cable Beach is absolutely stunning. If you like your nature walks, I've done it 4 times, and I loved it each time. When I work for Nirrumbrook, we do the walk with the kids. It's just a really nice journey, and it's got some really good reading points along the way. It doesn't cost you a large amount of money. Go for a wander. Get out and explore this beautiful town that we've got going on, and you will love it. I guarantee it. Alrighty. 8:56 in the morning, 8:57 in the morning, nearly 9 o'clock. We're going to go across to the news there. National News is going to give us their professional version about what's happening around our beautiful state and around Australia. Then we're going to be joined by the lovely Sandy Dan with her amazing show. And I know that she's going to give us some good pointers. She always does. So cool to listen to her. But if you're looking for something to do, you want to get out and about, all the venues are open now. Excuse me. All the venues are open now, but this is what I would want to see, because this is probably, no, well, I'm going to come here tonight, but if I was going to, Gimme Club is where I'm coming tonight, but if I wasn't, this is where I'd be going, because it's really close to my house. But Jake Stevens playing at the Roebuck Roadhouse. You got to go check out Jake. If you've never seen him, Jake's a long-time Broome member. He's been in Broome for a long time. I used to work with him at the Roey long, long, long time ago. He has such a beautiful voice, and the way that he plays his music, oh. You'll love it. He's going to be on the gig rig, I think, out there at the Roebuck Plains tonight from 6 p.m. And then they've got their raffle on as well. But that would be a destination I'd like to go to. But that's out of town. So it is 30 kilometres out of town to the Roebuck Plains Roadhouse. If you are driving out there, make sure you take a designated driver, or just don't drink. Drink Coke. Drink water. Drink something else. Make it easy for you to get home. But it's a perfect little location. You're going to go out, have a feed with your kids. Honestly, the coldest beer in Broome and the nicest food and the customer service is off the chart. Off the chart. They are absolutely fantastic people, and it's becoming more of a destination than it is a service station. And it's hard to, you don't, even when I take people there, they're like, you're taking me to a servo? And I'm like, dude, you got, dude, like, wait. And then we walk into the Croc and Bull Bar, and they're like, oh, yeah, cool, I get it, I get it, I totally get it. And it's just one of those locations that you want to go and check out. But all the other venues are open. We got the Silent Disco on, Wet T-shirt competition, a normal one tonight as well. Sun Pictures, that's open, really beautiful, and you want to check it out. It's just these cooler nights that we're having before we get into that wet season. All right, not too far ago, way to go. We're going to go across the news very shortly. But I say, sunset drinks, steak nights, divers, we've got the meat raffle there. Lazy lunch at Cable Beach. Pick your options. Plenty of things to do. Or go to work. Go and do some work. Get some money in your back pocket. And then later on this afternoon, you could go and check out one of these venues. Take your family and have a good night. And there you go. Thursday. Done and dusted. 30 seconds to go. Alrighty, we'll check out this. 33 maximum tonight, maximum today, 24 through the night. We had 34 is going to be our temperature tomorrow as well. Our tides are on their way up at the moment. They're looking at about 4 metres. We're going to get a high of 8.7 metres today. So be careful if you are heading down to the beach. Other than that, say hello to your neighbour. Have yourself a ripper day, and I'll be seeing you tomorrow. 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
4: Hello there, Harrison Peterson here from NIRS News, coming to you from the lands of the Yuggera and Turrbal peoples. There's a lack of political will to address the national crisis facing the country's child protection systems. That's a message from Independent Senator Lydia Thorpe, who's calling for a parliament inquiry into the systems.
5: No one's doing anything about it. They say it's not a federal responsibility, yet they have a federal commissioner for children. So, you know, you can't have it both ways. I'm not sure what the federal commissioner is doing about these situations. It's okay to go to the Pilbara and deal with, you know, state by state issues, but it's not addressing the root cause, which we can do at the federal level with minimum standards.
4: That's Senator Thorpe talking to the ABC. She'll introduce a motion calling for a national inquiry on state and territory child protection systems today. A bill aiming to end the private health insurance rebate for over 65-year-olds has failed to pass the Senate. The Greens coalition and crossbench senators voted against the legislation. The Greens say they won't support the bill because it affects pensioners. The coalition has criticised the government for proposing the change without flagging it in the last federal election.
6: The parliament is actually rebuffing the government because they were cowards and didn't take their cuts to healthcare and their increased taxes to the Australian people.
4: That's the coalition's Treasury spokesperson, Tim Wilson, speaking to the ABC. The Albanese government says the changes will save $3 billion over the next 4 years. An independent body needs to investigate abuse allegations in the Defence Force. That's the message from Independent Senator and veteran Jackie Lambie on the ABC.
7: And the only way we're going to be able to stop this is by taking it out of Defence's hands and having an independent body that actually deals with this. I want to see people that come and make those complaints, whether they're male or female, that they are removed off base or their perpetrator is, but they need to be separated, because what I do know still that's going on is that the people who have been abused are still in the unit, same units as their perpetrators. Enough is enough.
4: Defence is investigating a hidden camera found inside the cabin of an Australian Navy ship. Senator Lambie says it was found in a female-only cabin on the HAMS Leeuwin while it was docked in Cairns. Australia's economic misery levels are reaching levels last seen after the COVID-19 pandemic. That's according to the Committee for Economic Development of Australia. It's found financial stress levels are likely to sit above historic averages until the end of 2028.
8: Really, we need sustained action on productivity growth to try and address these drivers of misery. It can't happen overnight. We need to continue to focus on these areas, looking at things like the burden of regulation, some of the frictions between states that mean that workers can't go across borders to do the same job, and even looking at things like the adoption and diffusion of artificial intelligence to boost productivity.
4: That's the committee's head of economics, Liam Dillon, talking to SBS. 800,000 lives are at risk as the war continues in Yemen. The United Nations Food Programme says Houthi rebel sieges are cutting the food supply for hundreds of thousands of people. The Red Cross says a siege in Yemen's third largest city of Tyre has led to a sharp rise in hospitalizations across the region. The Houthis are trying to take the city from the Yemeni government, which is heavily backed by Saudi Arabia. In sport, 8 trades were completed on the final day of the AFL's trade period yesterday. The Brisbane Lions have traded Indigenous defender Cardin Coleman to Essendon in exchange for 2 draft picks. The Lions also sent Will McLaughlin to Melbourne in a 3-team trade that sent Jack Viney and Trent Rivers to West Coast. North Melbourne traded Josh Goda to Hawthorn, and the Crows sent Luke Pedler to crosstown rivals Port Adelaide. Now moving to today's weather forecast, a possible shower in Mugajin, Brisbane with a top of 23 degrees, 20 in showers on Gadigal Country, Sydney, while it's 18 and partly cloudy on Ngunnawal and Ngambri Country, Canberra, 21 and mostly sunny in Nam, Melbourne, and partly cloudy in Nipaluna, Hobart with a max of 17, a top of 22 and mostly sunny in Tardenya, Adelaide, 22 and cloudy in Borley, Perth, and a shower or two in Garamilla, Darwin with a top of 34. And that's been the latest from NIRS News.
9: This is Mabu Yaru Ngamga. Brings you the word of the day from the Yaru language, traditional owners of the Broome area.
10: Ngaji Mingan, Ngayu Nilawal Chilandi. Ngananjuyu, the word of the day. The word of the day is Dalu. Dalu means ashamed. Dalu. Can you say it? Dalu. We can say Dalu Ngangaran. Dalu Ngangaran. Dalu Ngangaran means I am getting ashamed, or I am ashamed. Dalu Ngangaran. Can you say it? Dalu Ngangaran. Dalu. Dalu Ngangaran. Dalu Ngangaran means I am getting ashamed. Dalu. Thank you for listening. Kalia Mabo.
9: That was Word of the Day from the Yaru language, the traditional owners of the Broome area.
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remember very clearly the time when you were young and the tales your people told you of how your land and you were one. And you wonder where your freedom went as the fences split your land and as the white man's ways destroy your life. You try hard to understand. You watch your children playing, running innocent and free. But the winds of change are blowing strong, and you hate the things you see. Like a timeless, misty vision, you see your people's fate unfold. The more you learn the white man's world, the less your dream times are told.

0: Peter Brandy taking us back to the dream time. It just reminds us life is always evolving, isn't it? One day is different to the next. 10 minutes after 9 o'clock, Sandy Dan with you for a couple of hours, sharing Gulati mornings here on 99.7 FM. And what a gorgeous day it appears to be out there. Might get a tad warmer than expected with the maximum forecast of 33 degrees. It feels like 32.6 at the moment. We're currently sitting at 30.1. All around us, it's fairly fiercely warm. Well, that's expected with 41 up there in Derby. We'll talk more about those temperatures in a little bit. Hello, it's nice to have you along with us.
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0: Sandy Dan with you, sharing Gulati mornings. Heading for a high of 33 today, as we mentioned. 37's on the forecast for Bigadanga if you're travelling a little further south, heading towards Port Hedland, maybe Perth, your destination. Perhaps you're going north a little to Derby. Just next door, they're expecting 41 degrees. 42 is forecasted for Fitzroy Crossing. It's also forecasted for Wyndham up the top. They're there with Halls Creek, Kununurra and Warman expecting highs of 39. Fairly fierce, so remember to slip, slop, slap wherever you're going to be heading it to. Perhaps you're just going to be making it the most of being inside for a little bit. Ensure that your pets are seen to with lots of water. And, of course, got to think about those little ones and our elderly folks as well, and make sure that they're reasonably hydrated if they're feeling the heat a little bit. Maybe you're just going to head out to the pool or down the beach. Be crockwise if you're heading to the beach or onto river country at some point.

Alanis Morissette. She's got one hand in her pocket. Oh, how ironic. Just having a wordplay on one of her songs as well. 18 after the hour, Sandy Dan with you, sharing good lighting mornings. We'll also be heading to the Bureau of Meteorology at around 9:40, 20 to 10, to get a really wide look at what's happening weather-wise out there. It's going to be warm around the Kimberley, that's for sure. The build-up heading towards the dry season. Maybe you want to just head on down the beach for a bit of a paddle. Just let somebody know where you're going. Try and swim where other people are swimming. We've got to be wise about having a dip and a refresh off in salt water, especially with crocodiles lurking around. Well, they are out there, seriously. They wander looking for a place of residence, maybe a mate, as the mating season's well and truly underway with the turtles already being thought of with the monitors taking part in the turtle monitoring program. That'll be coming up at the beach for laying their eggs, and if they're not, they will be soon. The amber lights are also in action. I noticed that one down on Port Hedland as well. That just helps keep the glare from those turtles wandering where they shouldn't be, in populated areas. A wonderful way of keeping them on track with utilizing the beaches to lay their eggs. And if you happen to be down at the beach at night, it's nice to wander around and have a look, maybe. And coming across a turtle laying eggs, you might want to refrain from using your torchlight full strength at the turtle, because again, it can just create a little bit of uncertainty on what to do. Maybe you're making tracks of your own out and about today, looking good on the Great Northern Highway, open to all vehicles from Sandfire through to the Wyndham Turn. If you're thinking of heading further north into the Northern Territory, might also look at getting road conditions for some of the remote parts on 1-800-246-199, since there's been a little bit of weather over the border of late, which has created a lot of destruction at two parts around Alice Springs, and with a little bit of wet stuff, road conditions change quite quickly. Know that from travels around our region. Looking good on the Gibb Road, open from Leonard River through the Wyndham Turn, and a high clearance four-wheel drive vehicle is strongly recommended, as it is on all unsealed roads now at this time of year, with a little bit of rain falling in the background. You just never know how much of a change there could be to those road conditions. Have a look at the local Shire sites if you're heading back and beyond as well. They've got plenty on their webpages when it comes to roads. Safe travels, wherever your travels may take you. The Department of Main Roads can assist you with road conditions for travels all around Western Australia, or just keep an eye out on local Shire sites if you're heading back and beyond with adventures you're still
having out there. There's a few people still on the move. It's nice to see.

Everyone heading out on a summer holiday. Yes, it's out there, isn't it? We're still in spring at the moment and gets a little warmer around parts. Everyone is getting out and about and enjoying the best of what there is weather-wise. A little bit warm around parts. Don't let that scare you, though. Find ways of keeping cool. Thinking of Cliff Richard there, the original singer of that song, and the young ones, and seeing going to the concert last year where Cliff Richard performed in Perth. He was at the convention centre there. Gee, there's a guy that gets around town on my street that, according to my partner, looks so much like Cliff Richard. Well, he looks like the memorabilia I brought back from that concert. I've got a magnet. I've got a shirt. I've got the program. I've got the book. I got the bag. Yeah. I just love the guy's music. Here's Little Red.

little red rocket. We're taking off with you this morning out and about for the next couple of hours, just going on to 9:30. Sandy Dan with you here on 99.7 FM. This evening, if you're at a bit of a loose end, come down to our premises because you'll be in for a bit of a treat, especially if you like short films. These short films are made locally by people living with disabilities. It's all about keeping strong. These short films have been made with various people for a few years now, so it's kind of really built up an audience for itself, and they're only getting more fans on the way. If you'd like to come on down later on today, it's free, it won't cost you anything. Here on premises at Gulari Media, 6 o'clock it starts. Then you're going to need to be here a little earlier to save your seat at 5:30 when those gates open. That's what the Keeping Strong Short Film Festival, which Paul Bell has been coordinating for a number of years. He's been a real wizard, lending his talents to create some great masterpieces in those short films. So as an award winning photographer, he's lending his experiences wisely, and you'll be able to see it in full picture, in big picture, on the big screen here on the premises. 6:30 again start, 5:30 you'll need

Yeah, unforgettable, like the people of that era that like that sort of music still. There's a lot of you out there. Oh, sadly, he did pass because of lung cancer. He was a chain smoker, apparently. Yeah. Well, we just hope the Pope gets over the lung cancer he's got. It's, well, non-threatening. He's not a smoker. Then again, Rome, Europe is a very polluted place, so you just never know, because people that don't smoke can get lung cancer because of the atmosphere around them, which is why I suppose passive smoking can be a problem. Gonna head to the Bureau of Meteorology soon.

0: sixpence, none the richer. Kiss me. Just stay with me. That's all we ask of you as we share Gulati mornings together. We're sharing weather with Jessica Lingard online now. It's going to be a warm one around the Kimberley, and I bet we're going to get a little warmer than the 33 degrees today. Jessica, hello. Welcome.
1: Good morning, Sandy.
0: Good morning. Already it just feels interesting out there weather-wise.
1: It certainly does. It is a bit of an interesting day. We're already at 30 degrees in Broome, but we do have those southwesterly winds, so I think that's going to keep things cooler as we move into sort of later this morning and into the afternoon. Stop it from warming up too much. A little bit of cloud cover over the northeastern parts of the Kimberley, potentially a couple of little showers just to the south of Windham and Kununurra. And there was a little thunderstorm earlier this morning just on the NT side of the border, and potentially some showers and thunderstorms for that region this afternoon as well. Going to be keeping an eye on that one closely. The new Windham radar, the replacement temporary radar, has been installed. It is currently undergoing testing, and now that there's actually a few showers in the area, we've got something to test it on.
0: Oh.
1: So we are looking at getting things up and running a little bit ahead of schedule, and we should have that up and running before the end of the month. So that's my good news story for today. My bad news story is there's something strange going on with the Broome radar today, showing an awful lot of shower activity off the coastline, but there's no clouds there. So I have a feeling there's a bit of an inversion in the atmosphere where we have cold air sitting closer to the surface and warm air above it, and that's the wrong way round. And the radar beams actually can't get through that barrier. So what they do is they bounce up and down between the inversion in the atmosphere and the ocean. So I think what the Broome radar is doing today is actually picking up the ocean. And it's not raining out there, I'm sorry.
0: Well, there you go for folks that are a little bit excited, thinking there's that chance. No luck.
1: No luck, sorry.
0: Oh, 42 degrees again for Fitzroy Crossing, but Derby just up the road, our neighbours, 41.
1: It is going to be really hot today in Derby, yes, going for that sunny top of 41 degrees. It is going to get a little cooler in Derby over the next few days, but it is going to stay rather warm all the way up into the high 30s. A little bit cooler for Kununurra today, going for a top of 37 degrees, and that's thanks in part to the cloud cover that we've got at the moment and those possible afternoon showers and thunderstorms as well. Hot day, as you mentioned, for Fitzroy Crossing, going for 42 degrees today, tomorrow, and again on Saturday as well, and then warming up to 43 degrees by Wednesday. So a very hot end of this week, over the weekend, and start of next week as well. Broome looking at a sunny top of 33 degrees today.
0: Okay. We just hope it'll stay that way with the breezes coming in. Well, it has been beautiful, Jess. I must admit that. It has just been absolutely glorious out there.
1: Good.
0: Coastal waters, how they looking?
1: Looking pretty good. So we've got, as I mentioned, some west-southwesterly winds, 10 to 15 knots. They will pick up again a bit as we move into this afternoon as that sea breeze really gets cranking. So they could be up to around 20-knot winds this afternoon. Seas are going to pick up as well along with the winds, so around a 1 to 1.5-metre sea and a westerly swell below 1 metre today. The winds will be a little variable tomorrow. They might come a little lighter, but still expecting those sort of southwesterly winds to continue, keeping things cool for folks in Broome.
0: Nice. Perth, for those heading in that direction, what are they expecting?
1: Well, they've had a few showers overnight last night and into this morning, so a much cooler day today, going for a top of just 22 degrees and staying fairly mild as we move through the rest of this week and into the weekend as well.
0: That'll be considered cold at the moment to Kimberley folk. Darwin in the mid-30s, no doubt.
1: certainly are. Yes, going for a top of 34 degrees today in Darwin with a chance of a shower or two this afternoon.
0: Humid, humid, humid.
1: Oh, yes.
0: Oh, yes. Thank you, Jessica Lingard. We'll talk again tomorrow with you.
1: Looking forward to it. Thanks, Sandy.
0: You have a lovely day. Bye. Jessica Lingard from the Bureau of Meteorology giving us a weather fix in what's expected today. Oh, nothing but warm weather throughout. We hope, with fingers crossed, that sea breeze we rely on, or that southerly breeze comes in. It has been very good today. Don't want to get to 41 like a Derby, or even 42. Fitzroy Crossing is expecting that. And then there's 29s around Halls Creek. And if you're heading down to Bujidanga, yes, 37 degrees. Here's the Highwaymen.

0: Simon and Garfunkel there. Beautiful track, hey, that kind of takes you places. Well, we're going to continue to take you places back in the beyond after we get the latest in news at the top of the hour as we pack them in on the network crossing the country by the National Indigenous Radio Service. Researchers are always out there networking often themselves. What if you had a platform that everyone worked together, monitoring everything from earthquakes, meteorites, environmental happenings, and what's going on with the wildlife out there? Well, there is a universal platform being worked on so everyone can share the information in real time and very much immediately. We're gonna hear more about this because it's a project of a few people working together, and the interest for me is finding out that we have an indigenous space aerodynamics out there working in with Curtin University's Fireball Network, which is a number of independent observatories out there operating radio telescopes. So how could all of this come together to create a platform for everyone to get data from?
1: Hey, I heard that syphilis sickness is spreading in the Kimberley.
2: That's true, bro. You been tested yet?
1: What for? I'm right.
2: How you know?
1: I'm healthy as. I'm not sick.
2: But syphilis don't show himself for a long time. You might have it and don't know it. And then you spread them around by having unsafe sex.
1: Really? What I gotta do for this test then?
2: Just go and have a blood test. They can give you medicine to fix you up if you got it.
1: Okay then, too easy.
2: To stop the syphilis sickness spreading, get tested every 6 months and wear a condom, bro.
1: No worries.
2: And tell others about the syphilis sickness so we can stop it spreading.
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0: Sandy Dan with you. If you're going to be heading out and about further with your travels, take us with you. That's the point of having a wireless around. 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

0: The Teskey Brothers, so caught up on you. Great little track there.
1: Hey there, Harrison Peterson here from NIRS News, coming to you from the lands of the Yuggera and Turrbal peoples. The federal government needs to intervene and address the national crisis in Australia's child protection systems.
2: Because the states and territories are failing, and this inquiry is for all children, not just Aboriginal children. We are in a crisis in this country, and the Commonwealth has the constitutional power to set minimum standards in this country to ensure that all children are safe in state care.
1: That's Independent Senator Lydia Thorpe speaking to the ABC. Senator Thorpe says the Albanese government lacks the political will to address the crisis, saying it's harming children and leaving them open to sexual exploitation. She'll introduce a motion calling for a national inquiry on state and territory child protection systems today. Youth allowance should be scrapped as a welfare payment because it doesn't cover basic needs. That's according to a new report from Anglicare Australia that's found young students need to find more money to cover their weekly living expenses.
3: A young person in shared accommodation, we've assessed their rent, their food and their transport. They are short of $50. That is, they have to make up $50 just to afford those payments under the current youth allowance. And for a young person living on their own, they're $382 short a week.
1: That was Paul McDonald from Anglicare Victoria speaking to the ABC. The report's found that students have $34 left each week if they live with their parents, don't pay rent, and have half their food bills covered. The Federal Communications Minister has met with tech giant Meta to voice her opposition to a US execution being live-streamed in Australia. US Defence Secretary Pete Hegseth says broadcasting the execution of former US Army psychiatrist Nadal Hassan would act as a deterrent against future attacks. Hassan killed 13 people and injured 30 others during the attack at the Fort Hood military base in 2009. Anika Wells has told the ABC she doesn't want it shown in Australia.
4: I met with Meta, the Vice President and Global Head of Safety of Meta, yesterday and made that point directly. We will work together with companies like Meta to do everything we can to make sure that Australians don't have to see this.
1: Abuse allegations in the Defence Force need to be handled by an independent body. That's the message from Senator Jackie Lambie.
5: The only way to fix this problem is to take the legal system outside of Defence's hands. So I want an independent body outside of Defence. That's what I want to see. Take it out of their hands. Their job is to fight in a war in uniform, and they don't deal with this very well when it comes to the legal system, and I want it taken out to an independent body outside of Defence.
1: Schools, universities and employers need to do more to educate non-Indigenous Australians about the history and stories of First Nations people. Proud Yuggera, Quandamooka and Bundjalung woman Auntie Sandra King was among the panel members at a truth-telling event in Brisbane yesterday. They discussed the history of exclusion, segregation and resilience associated with Boundary Street in the Brisbane suburb of West End. Auntie Sandra says employers with reconciliation action plans need access to more information.
6: They need to know about Aboriginal history. They need to know. They can't just join up and just think, we ticked that box. No, there's a lot more to do with regards to reconciliation than just ticking a box.
1: In sport, Australia will kick off its Rugby League World Cup campaign tonight when they play New Zealand in Sydney. Redcliffe Dolphins ringer Jack Bostock, Bulldogs forward Jacob Preston and South Sydney's David Fifita will play their first game for the Kangaroos. Halfback Mitchell Moses played his last game for Australia back in 2024. He says he's thrilled to be back in the team.
7: Anytime you can be a part of these camps and obviously in a World Cup, it's even more special. So, anytime pull on the jersey, it's a wear of pride and passion, and I'm excited.
1: And that's been the latest from NIRS News. If you have a story or news tip to send our way, or if there's something happening in your community that you want to let us know about, feel free to send us an email at news@nirs.org.au or send a message on Facebook, Instagram, or LinkedIn.

0: across Western Australia, this is Lanisa Donahue with the Ngarra News. Aboriginal and Torres Strait Islander listeners are warned that the following program may contain stories and voices of people who have passed away. New research has revealed significant gaps in the support available to Australian families following the death of a child in intensive care. Curtin University researcher and paediatric intensive care nurse Ariel Jolie says only two of Australia's 11 dedicated paediatric intensive care units offer formal bereavement follow-up services. She says families in regional and remote areas, including the Pilbara, face additional challenges accessing culturally appropriate support.
1: If it's hard for families in the centre of the city to access support, then it's even harder for regional families. And I think too, it's important that we consider the impact of culture, language and heritage on how families navigate their bereavement.
0: The research has prompted trials of a new bereavement support service, Footprints, at Perth Children's Hospital, with interstate expansion planned. Jolie is encouraging Aboriginal and Torres Strait Islander families to share their experience to help improve future services. Two ancient underwater archaeological sites have been discovered off Murujuga in the Pilbara, revealing new evidence of Aboriginal life thousands of years ago. Murujuga Aboriginal Corporation rangers worked alongside Flinders University archaeologists, uncovering more than 20 stone artifacts in waters up to 15 metres deep. Researchers believe the sites were submerged around 9 to 10,000 years ago when sea levels rose. Senior Ranger Richard Varakogis told Ngarra Radio the discoveries demonstrate the area's long cultural history.
2: I think it just goes to illustrate that this area's been home to quite a number of people for a very long time.
0: One site includes a submerged freshwater spring remembered through traditional songlines. Researchers believe thousands more underwater cultural sites could remain undiscovered across the region. Solaris Cancer Care is strengthening support for Pilbara families facing cancer with regular regional visits and dedicated assistance for patients travelling to Perth. The organisation provides free counselling, wellbeing services and practical help, including transport and support at medical appointments. Solaris representative Sam Doran says reducing the barriers faced by regional patients remains a priority.
3: My passion is closing the cancer postcode gap. I think, making sure people receive access and treatment and support closer to their home.
0: Solaris says its team will continue visiting remote Pilbara communities with support available through local health providers. A Pilbara woman living with a rare autoimmune disease has turned her experience into a book to raise awareness and encourage others to seek medical help. Natasha Ball was diagnosed with immune-mediated necrotizing myopathy in 2023, a condition in which the immune system attacks healthy muscle tissue. After seeing several doctors, she credits Roebourne's Aboriginal Medical Service with helping her receive urgent treatment, and she emphasizes why early medical attention is so important.
4: Don't ignore the little things. Don't ignore those little niggling symptoms that you think are nothing, and take your health seriously and care about it, because we only get one shot at this life.
0: Her book, Dancing in a Myositis Storm, also explores the importance of culturally safe healthcare for First Nations patients. Youth night spaces in Fitzroy Crossing and Broome are being praised as a model for services across Western Australia. Both hubs have recently marked 2 years of operation. Fitzroy Crossing Police Officer in Charge Mark Hall says the local night space has contributed to a significant reduction in youth crime. He says police are also seeing happier young people and stronger relationships with officers.
5: But not only that, just the overall attitude. The kids are happy. And you can see it, the kids here wave to the police. Even when they're naughty and they do come into the police station, they're still friendly and happy, and we've got a good relationship, and they tell me the truth.
0: And to stay up to date with Ngarra News, follow us on Instagram, like us on Facebook, or visit our website at ngarramedia.com.au. 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Lanisa Donahue, Ngarra.
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0: David Hudson, home is where the heart is. It really is. And that's here in a broom for me as we broadcast from the studios of Kulari Media. Getting out and about, packing them in on the network, bringing mobs together by Wurundjeri Media. Also crossing the country by the National Indigenous Radio Service and heading into some of those gorgeous remote places and spaces in and around the Pilbara with Ngata Radio. We've got an interesting story for those that often are interested in remote research when it comes to seeing meteorites or an earthquake happening, maybe a bushfire or even wildlife need monitoring. Sometimes you wish you could have it all at once. I'm talking about all of the information. What if all of this became available on one platform when it comes to monitoring what's out there across this big country of ours? Because there's a team working together to create one big platform. In fact, they're doing a feasibility study on this, and heading it is Dr. Ali Sansone from Curtin University. In fact, she's the director of Desert Fireball, which is a network of autonomous observatories out there having a look at what's happening in real time. And she's also been working in with Gangangi Aerospace, an Aboriginal company interested in space and all of what's happening, especially when it comes to using radio networking, as that's pretty much what the observatories do when it comes to observing the stars. Dr. Ali is going to talk more about how we can just take in all of the different ways that we can look at trying to work into monitor this, as the feasibility study is pointing out some really good ways of networking to set us all up for this when it comes to observing in real time. Dr. Ali, welcome to the program.
1: Hiya, thanks for having me.
0: Quite an interesting research you guys are doing out there. Well, a feasibility study.
1: Yeah, so I thank you for that lovely introduction. I have been running this Desert Fireball Network a lot across mostly southwest WA for the last 10 years, and we've had cameras maybe every 100 kilometres spacing, taking pictures of really, really bright shooting stars that we call fireballs to try and recover meteorites in the desert. And I had a bit of a yarn with Daniel Doynbee, who's the director of Gangangi Aerospace, and we got talking about how do we get more people and more sensors out and get more research being done if we're all going out together to the same remote locations, and how do we bring community on board and get benefit for them with our research as well.
0: Because this would save a lot of time and money too.
1: Well, yes, it will, and I guess lots of people are out there doing different research areas, as you said, from bushfire monitoring to wildlife monitoring, what we're doing with the fireballs, and also for space debris coming back down to Earth. And everybody has their own sensors out across the country, and they're all going out individually to service and monitor their systems. So hopefully this will bring everybody together and make it more efficient for everyone.
0: It's also good for academics to observe doing studies in various areas as well, isn't it?
1: Yeah, I guess it will also give access to a lot of people who would never normally be able to have the resources to go out and put their sensors out there. So if there's a very niche area of, I've been talking to people who are looking for specific birds or different very specific animals, they don't necessarily have the resources themselves to go and put sensors all the way everywhere where they would like to. So hopefully this will allow them to join together and get more of their equipment out to make their research go further than just where they're able to do themselves.
0: How is the feasibility going with the scope?
1: So this is, we're going to be doing this for a year. We'll be contacting lots of different groups who all have equipment out in the desert or who would like to, but not just the researchers. We're also going to be contacting communities and seeing how they would like to be involved and what they think that they would be benefiting from something like this. And if they would like to learn how to operate it, or whether it would bring internet or connectivity to remote areas, and see what they would like to get involved as well. So hopefully by the end of this year, we'll have a really nice group of people with research plans and community plans, and we'll be able to go forward with that.
0: And you mentioned the Desert Fireball Network is a series of autonomic observatories set up down south, and it's all a part of the array, isn't it, network set up?
1: So this is something slightly different. This is looking for things that are coming through our atmosphere, so it's a little bit different to there's a few different arrays around. There's one there's the big astronomy square kilometer array up in the Murchison area. And then there's also the WA array, which has lots of seismometers looking for earthquakes and for what's going on underground. Our Desert Fireball Network is just a off-the-shelf camera that you could buy to take pictures of your family, but it's got a big fisheye lens on the end, which we point up and we can see from horizon to horizon. It takes pictures all night, every night, and when a really long fireball comes through, we get that. So it's only looking at what's coming through our atmosphere. It's not looking into space and the stars, and it's not looking down at the ground right now. It's just looking at things coming through the atmosphere.
0: Oh, excellent. Thank you for clarifying that one. 'Cause could we have the extension of the Desert Fireball Network a little further north, say, in towards remote desert areas?
1: Yeah, we would be looking to put them out wherever we manage to, with, I guess, part of this study is working out where would be a good place to put lots of different instruments. And we'd love to get them more further north and into, I guess, Kimberley area and off of the country.
0: How's the conversations going so far? You said you got a year to do it. Have you started
1: We've just started within our own group, and we are starting now to talk to other researchers, and we'll be starting to reach out to different communities, probably starting at the beginning of next year.
0: Ali, are you seeing anything interesting in those skies at night with those fireballs through those cameras?
1: Well, the thing that I think is actually really interesting is we don't just see the rocks from space coming down. At the moment, we're seeing lots and lots of what we call space debris. So this is satellites that have gone up, and all of those Starlink satellites, which give us amazing connection across our country, they only stay up for about 5-6 years, and then they come down as a beautiful light show of a fireball or shooting star through this atmosphere. And with our cameras, we can also see where they might drop pieces. And that's, I think, quite important as well for remote Australia is at the moment there's no way of monitoring if something did land. The only way of doing it is if someone stumbles across it and finds it on the ground later. So I think it's very important to be observing our skies and making sure that these things aren't coming down in protected areas or destroying our environment as well.
0: Ellie, if there are groups out there interested listening to us have this conversation, what do they need to do?
1: If they can find me on the Desert Fireball Network, if you search for that on Google, it'll pop up. And at the bottom, there's a contact page, or there's a bunch of our researchers there and our names listed. So send us an email, send us a contact. We'd love to hear from you.
0: Well, it's quite interesting when you think of the Desert Fireball Project being linked to Curtin Institute and you yourself a director. It's eye-opening, and it's been a pleasure talking to you.
1: Yeah, it's been fantastic. Thanks for the yarn.
0: Thank you, Ali. Bye for now.
1: Cheers, bye.
0: Bye. Ali Samson, Dr. Ali Samson. She's the director of the Desert Fireball Network, and we were just talking about one big link, one platform for researchers to study anything from fireballs coming into earthquakes, environmental monitoring, and also bushfires that are happening out there remotely.
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0: It's expected to be a warm day out there with temperatures well and truly above 40 degrees. Just up the road around Derby, they're expecting a high of 41. 42 is forecasted for Fitzroy Crossing. And if you're heading a little bit south, Bidjidanga, they're looking at a high of 37. We're here in Broome looking at 38. Hope it doesn't get any higher than that one. And 39 is very much the forecast expected for Halls Creek and Woman today. 41 in Cunners, 42 up there in Wyndham. Remember to slip, slop, slap, seek, and slide. Find various ways of keeping cool now that we're entering into the build-up season. Speaking with Jessica Lingard a little earlier on from the Bureau of Meteorology, the Wyndham radar is being tested at the moment, so that's pretty much going to be up and running. And here in Broome, well, there's an anomaly of our radar showing rain, and there's definitely no rain around at the moment off the shore. So make sure that our young ones have got plenty of water to drink along with our elders, and keep your pets rehydrated. Here's Elton John.

0: Elton John and Kiki D, don't go breaking my heart. Got some Missy Higgins coming up for you in a little bit. Just a quick reminder, because it's an important event that's happening here on premises this evening. Short films being put together by people living with disabilities. It's a collection of short stories that they've made with the assistance of Paul Bell, an award-winning filmmaker himself, and he's been around the region for a long, long time, so he well and truly knows the people, the terrain, and what's out there. No doubt he's heard it all as well, because these stories come from all over the Kimberley, not just Broome, but various parts. So if you're at a bit of a loose end, come and check out Keeping Strong this evening. The start time is at 6 o'clock. Gates open at 5:30. Come early to get your seats. Then it'll happen at 6. All of the action there with those short films. And it's free. That's the best thing about it. It costs you nothing to check out some of those hidden talents that people might have out there. It takes a project like this to really bring out the best in people, because you got to have that eye and that ability to want to be able to tell a story, especially when it comes to putting it down on film. Great pictures are there to be told. That's the Keeping Strong Short Film Festival this evening, free here on premises at Gulati Media. Start 6 o'clock sharp.
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0: And this is Missy Higgins.

Oh, she's on fire. Missy Higgins. Find ways of keeping cool. Remember to slip, slop, slap, seek and slide. Take that water bottle wherever you're going to be heading out to today. Even if it's just getting around the house. Or perhaps going to the shop or jumping in the car. Making sure also those little guys are drinking plenty of water and all of the oldies as well. It's always a good idea, which is a trick I always use when it's warm. And sometimes humidity just gets to you, and the warmth. It's often good to keep your head cool by, I don't know, washing your hair, putting something cool on your head, maybe an ice pack. Sometimes it just feels like it's a good idea to stop the brain from frying. Well, it seems like that at times because your head just gets hot and my face just gets redder and redder. So, yeah. Keep your head wet and cool. That's a good trick to beat the heat, as it's going to be out there around parts. I notice NITV has a documentary series coming up, Murder in the Outback, on the 10th of November, and that'll be launched on NITV. So, I know you probably think that's a way away. You might just want to keep it in your thoughts, so at least you can say, oh yeah, I heard about that one. I'll keep an ear out for what's happening with that space, because I don't mind watching documentaries. It's especially a true account with those docos that will be presented, so it'll first feature on the 10th of November. Really not too far away. Today's the 15th, isn't it? Yes. Oh, yes.

That voice, oh, gee, it moves one, doesn't it? Certainly blew me well and truly out of my mind the first time I ever heard Carrie Ann Cox sing. And I remember that time. It was at the Broome Courthouse. It was a part of a Christmas gig that they were having then. It was just unbelievable to hear a local lady sing like that, especially so bluesy, so talented. She certainly is. Oh, love to hear a bit more of her music. Ah, returning to country. It's Sandy Dan with you. Got all the tingles running down my hands and fingers now, listening to that track. Still staying with the girls. Let's hear now from Adele.

0: and get it.
1: Come and get it. Well, we're at the tail end of the program. We're going to have to wait for tomorrow for more. Yes. Okay. I was just flicking through all of my information with media releases and the different bits of information that's been coming through. There's been a lot of talk about Ben Cousins recently in reference to an award evening in the Shire of Ashburton. sad that it comes to political groups weighing in on an argument. The man has just taken leaps and bounds over recent years to get back his life. He's somebody's son, he's somebody's grandson and brother. It's said that he didn't apologize to his partner in reference to things that went on there. How do you know? How does anybody know? I mean, how could the man walk with his head up high, as he has been doing, feeling the way he has been embracing his second chance at life? Domestic violence has a lot to answer for out there. People need to really think twice about somebody's dad or even a person's. It's like parading little kids that are being left alone in a home in front of all of the newspapers and talking about them all across the country. They've got to grow up. They've got a future that is in front of them. They don't want to be judged. Nobody does.

0: Spider-Bait, Black Betty. Oh, yeah. Let's leave it at that. It's just warming up with temperatures around the Kimberley. Remember to slip, slop, slap, sneak, and slide. Make sure you've got that water bottle with you, even if you're just walking around the joint. It's always good to have little sips instead of big gulps of water. Okay, and make sure that the little guys have got some water too, and those oldies out there, look after your pets, and if you've got some time, maybe you'd like to leave some water for the birds.
1: Hey there, Harrison Peterson here from NIRS News, coming to you from the lands of the Yuggera and Turrbal peoples. Two bills preventing incarcerated women from being shackled while giving birth and stopping children from being strip-searched are likely to fail in the Senate. Independent Senator Lydia Thorpe has introduced the bills, saying both practices are inhumane and barbaric. Both Labor and the Coalition will vote against the bills. They say the issues are the responsibilities of state and territory governments. Liberal Senator Paul Scar has broken ranks to condemn the major parties. He's vows to raise the issue with the Queensland government.
2: Because I'm not sure that some of the state attorney generals would even be aware of this issue, and I'll certainly be raising it with the Queensland state attorney general, because some of what I've now read in the report, including a passage which I'll read onto the record from ATSLS, from my home state of Queensland, deeply concerns me.
1: Students pay the same price for their essential needs as adults, so they should receive the same adult welfare payments. That's what Anglicare Australia thinks. It's released a new report that shows the youth allowance doesn't cover the needs of students. It found students on youth allowance living in a share house need to find an extra $50 a week to cover expenses. Students living alone face a shortfall of $380 a week.
3: We're not saying improve the youth allowance rate. We're saying abolish it. It's a furphy. What the assumptions that a youth allowance rate is based on, that young people are getting a subsidised price in the supermarket, in the petrol station, in rents. They don't. They pay adult rates. So give them the adult rate in relation to the job seeker payment.
1: That's Paul McDonald from Anglicare Victoria speaking to the ABC. Australia is recording a high level of economic misery. Details and other stories after this.
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5: Program sponsor.
1: Australia's economic misery levels are reaching levels last seen after the COVID-19 pandemic. That's according to the Committee of Economic Development of Australia. It's found financial stress levels are likely to sit above historical averages until the end of 2028.
6: Really, we need sustained action on productivity growth to try and address these drivers of misery. It can't happen overnight. We need to continue to focus on these areas, looking at things like the burden of regulation, some of the frictions between states that mean that workers can't go across borders to do the same job, and even looking at things like the adoption and diffusion of artificial intelligence to boost productivity.
1: That's the committee's head of economics, Liam Dillon, talking to SBS. 800,000 lives are at risk as war continues in Yemen. The United Nations Food Programme says Houthi rebel sieges are cutting the food supply for hundreds of thousands of people. The Red Cross says a siege in Yemen's third largest city of Taiz has led to a sharp rise in hospitalizations across the region. The Houthis are trying to take the city from the Yemeni government, which is heavily backed by Saudi Arabia. In sport, 8 trades were completed on the final day of the AFL's trade period yesterday. The Brisbane Lions have traded Indigenous defender Kadeen Coleman to Essendon in exchange for 2 draft picks. The Lions also sent Will McLaughlin to Melbourne in a 3-team trade that sent Jack Viney and Trent Rivers to West Coast. North Melbourne traded Josh Goda to Hawthorn, and the Crows sent Luke Pedler to crosstown rivals Port Adelaide. And if you have a story or news tip to send our way, or if there's something happening in your community that you want to let us know about, feel free to send an email to news@nirs.org.au or message us on Facebook, Instagram, or LinkedIn. And that's been the latest from NIRS News. Thanks for listening.
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0: of course, instrumental piece from Benning Brothers. Spring is nearly here. Yes, and a good morning from us here in Beagle Bay. Good to have your company. We'll check out the usual on this beautiful Thursday morning. It is the 15th, and hopefully you can join us. It's the late Buddy Williams.
1: There's a little red bonnet that our baby wore, a cherished possession.

Oh yes, bit of a classic there, late Buddy Williams. Goodness, I remember watching him as a little 4-year-old, five, maybe more, 6, 7, here in Beagle Bay. My goodness, time flies. And yeah, Buddy Williams. Yeah, lots of good memories back then. Just on 11 minutes after, and we are gonna check the weather for you a bit later on. So I'll put a little pause and maybe do it a bit later. So but just sharing some important things like Doctor Day today. And, yeah, of course, yeah, Doctor Day today, you need to go to the doctors if you are not feeling well. And, well, I know for a fact that some of these little ones, because of the heat, have been playing in the pool and hose, getting playing with the water. Of course, just as a means of cooling down. But they forget that they go back into the house and it's freezing cold and end up getting sick. My goodness. Yeah, some of these kids head into the cool aircon but end up getting a little bit sick. So, yeah, I think in the cool and dry down naturally, you know, that stand in the sun or the wind and of course dry up straight away if your little ones is cooling off in the pool, and yeah, join them, but dry them up straight away and make sure they're dry and warm as well. Okay, we'll keep on moving. Gonna check the weather after this.

Chaka Khan. Nobody. I have the Kimberley weather for you today. Today, district forecast. Where are we? Why is this page cutting off this sentence? Partly cloudy day for the Kimberleys. Medium chance of showers in the northeast. Most likely in the afternoon and early evening. Near zero chance of rain elsewhere. The chance of a thunderstorm in the afternoon and evening. Winds are northeasterlies at 15 to 25 kilometers, tending northeast-southeasterlies at 15 to 20 kilometers an hour in the middle of the day, then tending northwest-northeasterly in the evening. And I'm sorry, but this is cutting off my sentence here. Oh, goodness, what sort of a page is this? Forecast for Clumberoo, cloudy day, top of 33. Derby, sunny day, 37. Broome Airport, 31. Well, it's not just the airport, I'd say Broome. A sunny and a cloudy day. So, that is your Kimberley District weather. And it's just three places, so... Oh, we've got to check those other places.

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Oh yeah, Darryl Braithwaite, Higher Than Hope, you had Santana, featuring Rob Thomas with Smooth. We have the Pilbara forecast for today. Mostly sunny, winds are west to southwesterly at 15 to 20 kilometers, tending west to northwesterly at 25 to 35 kilometers in the morning. Daytime temperatures 35 to 41. Moderate fire danger for Northern Interior, high for Central Pilbara, high for Headland, and high for Burrup. Moderate for Ashburton Inland, Ashburton Coast, and moderate also for the Exmouth Gulf Coast. And we hope you're still with us. what else? Just wanting to share. Yeah, we had the Norforce team just yesterday, and checking up on our Dampier Peninsula sea coastal areas. You know, just the border sort of, or you know, you had people coming in, sneaking boat people. Yeah, just, I suppose, just security things happening. So they've been up and down checking coastlines, and you might have come across some. The last mob of boat people arrived, they ended up here around Middle Lagoon, and the story they gave was, or somebody invited us for a party, so they all jumped ship, got caught walking in the scrub and hiding. But well, they came to Beagle Bay and looked after them. I think some of these people are just looking for a better place, I suppose, a better life as well. And yeah. But just security reasons, like I've been mentioning yesterday. So, yeah, that's. But the Norforce team being very good partnership with our communities in terms of protections and stuff like that. Do a great job, and I think just a support on the ground and. Main thing I'm worried about is well, you'll have not that we experience anything bad, but the outbreak of you know, sickness or disease that could I suppose make everybody sick. That's the main reason, but. In general, people, of course, would be, you know, worried about things happening. Yeah. But, yeah, they have been around, and make the team nice bunch of mob people. Always visit us here on the peninsula and have a kind of a relationship happening.

What else have we been talking about lately? Well, lots of things would like to mention. Maybe some AGMs happening pretty soon. And if you have an announcement to share, you just feel free and

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1: 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Station sponsor.

Oh, yes, the beautiful late Dolly Parton, beautiful song, Higher and Higher. And you heard the Doobie Brothers with China Grove. Yeah, it's 11:40, which is about 20 minutes away. I'm checking out the tide for you if you are heading to the beach or wondering what the tide is like. At 12:22, it's a 9.49 meter tide. So this is a big tide. So it's nearly about 9.5 meter tide. So if you are going to the beach or swimming, I was watching on the news seeing this young fellas there getting pulled out, jumping off the old jetty there. Old jetty, jumping off and getting pulled out, pretty strong currents there. But hey, kids, take it easy there, pretty dangerous there. Look out and pull your little cheeky ones up. I think they can go against strong currents. Pull them up, yeah. But a beautiful big tide. Stay closer to the beach, I recommend. And enjoy the water, of course. And it's coming up to wet season as well. So what happens wet season is you have those little jelly things floating around, blue things that can sting you. And it probably put you in Boot Hill. And I don't think you would like that or your family. So do take it easy if you're heading out in the water.

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1: 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Squeezing two more for you.

Peter Chablin, Highway, and of course Gordon Marshall with Murderwater. Great tracks there in a row. You heard Cruises before with Old Man. Yeah, just about ready to wrap it up go and relax. I am currently also going to a meeting, so I gotta leave you at 12. So we're gonna squeeze a couple of more songs for you. And you enjoy the rest of your day. And a couple of songs gonna wrap it up for you. Of course,

Keep it up a highway. Well, we've got to hit the highway home soon. And wrapping it up. But you have a nice day. Take it easy. And leave you with Dahlia Pegram. Live Leanne Wambring. And Kala Live.

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4: Yes, hope you guys are having an awesome Thursday afternoon enjoying our network on Peckham 106.1 FM, going throughout the Pilbara and Kimberleys and going up from the saltwater inland to the desert, I guess, and desert to the sea there for countrymen, also throughout the backyards in and around Australia on the National Indigenous Radio Services and backyards of Broome on Radio Galari. Hope you guys are having an awesome afternoon there as well. 17 minutes to the hour of 12 o'clock. Deadly Indigenous music's going to be heading your way, taking it up to 1 p.m. as well. Updates throughout the Northwest Kimberley coastal areas in and around the areas of Bidjadenga, Broome, as well as the Bay neighborings up in the top end of Lumpadina and Jadijin there as well. And once again, hope you're having an awesome afternoon. Deadly More Musics are going to be heading your way. Yes, it's going to be enjoying the company with Coco Loco broadcasting off this beautiful Nyunyol country here in Ngalanbur, Billard, as well known as Spring Country, also the Mother of Pearl Sacred Heart Church there as well here in DP in the Dampier Peninsula on this lovely Thursday afternoon. Once again, hope you enjoy my company. Deadly More Musics are going to be heading your way. Updates throughout our districts also with our forecasts in the Kimberley and Pilbara, as well as the official forecast for our major cities, and a bit of shout out, a community bulletin heading your way for what's happening in the next, I guess, couple of days coming up, I guess, next week with our visitors, remote transport through the department. They're just going to be visiting us as well. Bit of updates with that. But once again, hope you're enjoying it on this lovely Thursday afternoon. And the time is now 18 minutes to the hour of 12. Enjoy a bit of Lajmano Teenage Band with Between Me and You. And hope you're enjoying Coco Loco for this next lovely 1 hour on our network. Pack 'em, packing it up.
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1: La Dimano, Teenage Band here with Between Me and You. They hope you guys are enjoying it. So far, 23 minutes to the hour of 12 o'clock, Daily More. Indigenous song heading away as we're going through the national Indigenous radio services throughout Australia in the backyards, wherever you are. Hope you're having an awesome afternoon as we are broadcasting here in WA in the backyards in the Kimberleys on the west side there as well with Kokoloko for you guys. Hope you guys are enjoying it there as well in and around Broome area on Radio Galari there as well. Bringing up our Thai charts. If you are in saltwater country, get your latest and updates with Thai charts. 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And once again, this is a bit of updates as we live throughout the northwest Kimberley coastal areas in and around Broome, the Bay, Pijitenga, Lombardina as well. There's well, but once again, in and around Broome, tide is coming in. Pretty nice big tide throughout Broome this morning, 8.5 meters there as well, just around about, I guess, about quarter to one. It's going to be 8.72 meters there as well. Heading back down if you're doing a bit of late night, around about 6 o'clock, I guess, this evening, 2.23 meters there. Pretty nice tide in and around Broome area there. Good luck for today, fishing out on country, and enjoy saltwater country throughout Broome area. In the Bay, north and south, heading out, Cunnamans tide is also coming in the Bay, 6.4 meters, and checking out our charts. Just around about 1 o'clock this afternoon, it's going to be 6.74 meters. Doing a bit of late night, 7 o'clock this evening, it's going to be 1.56 meters there as well. Pretty nice tide throughout the Bay. Cunnamans in Pijitenga there as well. Tide is coming also in Pijitenga area. 7.3 meters there for Cunnamans fishing for today in the in Pijitenga. 7.47 meters. Oh, nice big tide throughout Pijitenga there as well. Just around about 8 minutes to the hour of 1 o'clock this hour there. Tune a bit of late night. It's going to be pretty small tide in Pijitenga. 0.99 meters. Just around about 7 o'clock. This evening there as well. Good luck, Cunnamans in Pijitenga, fishing for today. If you are in Lombardina, also over the hills in Jadajan there as well, 6.4 meters in and around those areas in Jadajan and Lombardina. It's going to be, 6.74 meters, just around about 1 o'clock as well, 17 minutes past the hour of 1 o'clock. And doing a bit of late night, 7:30, it's going to be 1.56 meters there as well. But if you are in saltwater country, have a beautiful day fishing out on country for today. And once again, get a bit of updates and latest tide charts. Once again, Google it on your website through tides.willyweather.com.au/ wherever you are in saltwater country. And once again, our information throughout the northwest Kimberley coastal areas with our tide charts is brought to you today by Willy Weather in the Kimberleys. Once again there as well. Not forgetting Cunnamans in freshwater as well. Have a beautiful day with their major river systems. Also enjoy it. Once again, 26 minutes to the hour of 12 o'clock. Updates with our forecast throughout our districts in and around the Kimberley and Pilbara, and also the official weather forecast for our major cities. Deadly Indigenous music heading your way with Kokoloko. Hope you enjoy my company. Chillaxing it back at Deadly Tracks and enjoy a bit of Bullfrog Hole. Pilgrim Brothers.
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3: Wiring, gorong. 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

Shovel Band with Cheerio Baby. Hope you guys enjoy that. Followed up with tracks also The Cruises, Broken Glass, and Pigram Brothers, Bullfrog Holiday as well. Deadly Indigenous Music heading your way just about halfway through the show, 38 minutes to the hour of 12 o'clock, taking it up to 1 p.m. Hope you guys are enjoying it on our dial tone, wherever you are in the Pilbara and Kimberleys, also throughout the backyards on the National Indigenous Radio Services in and around Australia, and also throughout Broome on Radio Kalari there as well. Better updates throughout our districts with the forecast in the Pilbara and Kimberleys, as well as the official forecast for our major cities coming up next. But I hope you guys are enjoying it. Deadly More Indigenous Music's heading your way. And a bit of shout out

Guest community bulletins just going to be happening here in the Bay with us, Department of Transport Remote Services. And guess what? Yes, 100 million tonight. If you guys got to go out there, get yourself a ticket. It's going to be 100 million tonight. Powerball, power it up, and hopefully someone in the outcomes throughout the backyards in WA take the big win in for today with $100 million jackpot there as well. Boom, gonna get started. Hopefully I'm gonna get a ticket as well. Gonna shout out and give my sister a call after I finish my show, and hopefully she can get me a lotto ticket as well for $100 million tonight with the Powerball there as well. Once again, hope you enjoy it. 40 minutes to the hour of 12 o'clock, playing one more song for you guys. Bit of Petroy Crossing with a Warrumpy Band, and updates with the forecast throughout the districts in around the Pilbara and Kimberleys, and the official weather forecast for our major cities throughout our nation.

0: 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Too deadly.
1: Yeah, hope you guys are enjoying it. 15 minutes away to the hour of 1 o'clock. Deadly Indigenous music on our network through Packham 106.1 FM in the company with Coco Loco for you guys on this lovely Thursday afternoon as well. Once again, enjoy a bit of Warrumpy Band, Fitzroy Crossing, Family Shoveler Band, also with Cherry Up Baby, and followed up there with Pigman Brothers, Bullfrog Hole, and Broken Glass with the Cruises there as well. Updates throughout our districts in and around the Pilbara and Kimberleys, and the official weather forecast for our major cities throughout our nations. Throughout the Kimberley, in the districts, forecast for today, partly cloudy in some areas, medium chance of showers in the northeast, most likely in the afternoon and early evening, near zero chance of rain elsewhere, the chance of a thunderstorms in the afternoon and evening also, winds coming north to northeasterly up to 15 to 25 kilometers, tending northeast to southeasterly up to 15 to 20 kilometers in the middle of the day, then tending northwest to northeasterly in the evening. Daytime maximum temperatures around 37 to mid 42 there as well. Throughout the districts in the Kimberley, looking moderate with our fire danger in the North Kimberley, throughout Dampier Derby Coast, as well as South Kimberley Coast, and throughout the north and south inlands of the Kimberley, all looking moderate as well with a fire danger. Checking out our places in the Kimberley, Argyle are looking at possible storms today with their forecast, a top of 37 degrees, 37 also, and sunny days throughout Pijadenga. Broome and Derby also looking sunny as well, 33 for Broome, 41 degrees throughout Derby. Fitzroy Crossing looking mostly sunny, a top of 42 degrees, 39 degrees, and partly cloudy with the forecast throughout Halls Creek. Clumbrew looking at showers, possible afternoon storm as well, a top of 36 degrees there as well. Kununurra, showers or two, possible storms as well, 37 degrees. Sunny days with the forecast for Lombardina, 34 degrees. Mostly sunny in the areas of Wallal, a top of 33 degrees. And throughout Wyndham, showers, afternoon storm, a top of 39 degrees. Throughout the districts of the Pilbara, forecast for today in the areas of the Pilbara, mostly sunny. In the districts there as well, winds coming west to southwesterly up to 15 to 20 kilometers, tending west to northwesterly up to 25 to 35 kilometers in the morning. Daytime maximum temperatures around 35 to mid 41. Throughout the Pilbara districts, with the fire danger in the north interior looking moderate but pretty high in the areas of central Pilbara, Headland and Barup there as well, and throughout the areas of inlands and coast of Ashburton looking moderate with their fire danger, and throughout the areas of Exmouth Gulf Coast also looking moderate throughout the Pilbara districts with their fire danger. Checking out the districts in the Pilbara with their places, Barrow Island, partly cloudy, a top of 26 degrees, mostly sunny in Dampier, 29 degrees, partly cloudy with the forecast in the areas of Exmouth, Karratha, Marble Bar, and Newman are all looking partly cloudy, 28 for Exmouth, 32 degrees throughout Karratha, 40 degrees in Marble Bar, and a top of 37 for Newman, mostly sunny throughout Onslow, 31 degrees, partly cloudy in the areas of Panawanika, 36 degrees, also looking mostly sunny throughout Parabadu, 36 as well, partly cloudy in the areas of Port Hedland, 35 degrees, mostly sunny throughout Telfa and Tom Price there, 41 for Telfa, 35 degrees throughout Tom Price, and partly cloudy with the forecast throughout Robin, a top of 36 degrees there as well. Checking the official weather forecast for our major cities throughout Sydney today, looking 16 degrees, mostly sunny with showers or two. Melbourne, mostly sunny, 19 degrees. Brisbane, cloudy days, a top of 20 degrees. Throughout Perth, 19 degrees and looking mostly sunny with their forecast. Adelaide, sunshiny day, a top of 20 degrees. Hobart, mostly sunny, 15 degrees. And Canberra, 16 degrees and cloudy with their forecast throughout Canberra and Darwin, mostly sunny with showers or two, a top of 31 degrees. Once again, want to get your updates and get your weather forecast and check your climates in and around your areas. 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Once again, our informations with our forecast for other districts in and around the Pilbara and Kimberley, and the official weather forecast for our major cities are brought to you today by the Bureau of Meteorology. 10 minutes away to 1 o'clock, just before I go as well. It's going to be happening here in the Bay. I need all the stuff if you need it before, I guess, Christmas, and need to update some stuff as well. Department of Transport Remote Services will be visiting us here on the 29th of October, 9 a.m. To 2:30 p.m. in the Arbor Day as well. I think they're going to be at the community office. I'm not quite sure, or maybe Crikey. But get more updates as well, and get more inquiries. You can contact Cheryl Christ there on 045-0459-927-422. That's again 045-9927-422. And bring all your necessary stuff, Medicare, ID, and also, and if you need to get your IDs and birth certificate, they will help you out with that. Driving assessments, return of vehicle plates, vehicle transfer, registrations, and driver's license renewals, change of address, driver's license applications, photo card applications, and theory test day as well. So that's happening here in the Bay. Remote Services Department of Transport, happening on the 29th of October. Once again, this is run by the Department of Western Australia with Transport for Remote Services there as well. Once again, 9 minutes away to the hour, 1 o'clock, on a love and leave you and take it. But you know what? I hope and hope the best. But once again, get it tonight. Get it before 6 o'clock. Oh, can't believe it. It's $100 million jackpot tonight. $100 million. Get your lotto ticket, kind of wins. And hopefully for the best outcome, whoever in our backyards in WA take the big win as well. And yeah, get your tickets. $100 million jackpot tonight. Once again, it's 8 minutes away to the hour of 1 o'clock. And enjoy the rest of your afternoon on our network through Packham 106.1 FM. Gonna leave you with Better Days featuring Dallas Wood with Baker Boy. Love and leave you. Take care. Stay safe. And good luck if you do get a ticket tonight. And bye for now. And chillax back tomorrow with me on Friday afternoon, last day. And once again, bye for now. Take care. Stay safe.
2: Coco. 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Only on.

0: The love, I can use a ton. And we can go together, we can be as one.
1: And I can tag along, yeah, my number longer bond. I can have to worry, you won't be alone.
2: I guess I'm coming too, cause if we preaching love and unity, I'm coming through. And it's that cool with

0: Hello, I'm Adam Evans with the NIRS News. Two bills preventing incarcerated women from being shackled while giving birth and stopping children from being strip searched are likely to fail in the Senate. Independent Senator Lydia Thorpe has introduced the bills, saying both practices are inhumane and barbaric. Both Labor and the Coalition will vote against the bills. They say the issues are the responsibilities for state and territory governments. Liberal Senator Paul Scar has broken ranks to condemn the major parties. He's vowed to raise the issue with the Queensland government.
1: Because I'm not sure that some of the state attorney generals would even be aware of this issue, and I'll certainly be raising it with the Queensland state attorney general, because some of what I've now read in the report, including a passage which I'll read onto the record from ATSLS, from my home state of Queensland, deeply concerns me.
0: Students pay the same price for essential needs as adults, so they should receive the full adult welfare payment. That's what Anglicare Australia says. It's released a new report that shows youth allowance does not cover the needs of students. It found that students on youth allowance living in a share house needs an extra $50 a week more to cover expenses. Students living alone face a shortfall of $380 a week.
2: We're not saying improve the youth allowance rate. We're saying abolish it. It's a furphy. What the assumptions that a youth allowance rate is based on, that young people are getting a subsidised price in the supermarket, in the petrol station, in rents. They don't. They pay adult rates. So give them the adult rate in relation to the job seeker payment.
0: That was Paul McDonald from Anglicare Victoria talking to the ABC. The federal government needs to intervene and address the national crisis in Australia's child protection systems.
3: Because the states and territories are failing. And this inquiry is for all children, not just Aboriginal children. We are in a crisis in this country. And the Commonwealth has the constitutional power to set minimum standards in this country to ensure that all children are safe in state care.
0: That's Independent Senator Lydia Thorpe on the ABC. Senator Thorpe says the Albanese government lacks the political will to address the crisis, saying it's harming children and leaving them open to sexual exploitation. She'll introduce a motion calling for a national inquiry on state and territory child protection systems today. We'll have more coming up next.
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5: Program sponsor.
0: The community is supporting former residents of Darwin's biggest short-stay accommodation facility. The 400-bed Yissa short-stay accommodation facility closed on Monday after the Northern Territory government rejected calls to help keep it running. The government had instead established a new accommodation facility 100 kilometres away in Batchelor, but most of the residents haven't moved there. Anna Shree from NT community group Justice Not Jails says the Yissa residents who chose to stay in Darwin need support.
6: Practically speaking, we've had people giving lifts to people, taking them to Centrelink, helping them to get food or other things that they need since Yissa has closed. And we're still in touch with some of the residents at Batchelor and just trying to make plans for how to support them in an ongoing way.
0: If you have any stories that you'd like to share with us, you can send us an email to news@nirs.org.au. That's news@nirs.org.au.
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That's why I share my story with you so openly. So maybe you will find just one small seed of hope when it cracks and wobbles, and if I start to choke,

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0: Hello, I'm Adam Evans with the NIRS News. Former residents of Darwin's biggest short-stay accommodation facility are returning to overcrowded homes. That's what Anna Shree from Northern Territory community group Justice Not Jails says.
1: There's probably been a lot of people who've either moved back to overcrowded housing or places where they can't necessarily access some of the services. There's also been people who've moved into other kind of crisis accommodation that's run by charities or like Aboriginal hostels. The issue with a lot of those places too is they don't even have air conditioning. So you've got, you know, it's 35, it feels like temperature on bomb is about 35 degrees.
0: The 400-bed Yissa short stay accommodation facility closed on Monday after the Northern Territory government rejected a federal government offer to split the cost of buying it. The Aboriginal-owned facility housed dialysis patients, homeless Territorians and families fleeing domestic violence. A bill to establish a Queensland Protection Commission to protect children and vulnerable people has been passed in Parliament in Brisbane. The Crisafulli government says it will proactively identify and assess risks of harm to children so authorities can intervene earlier. The Queensland Attorney General, Deb Frecklington, told Parliament it will rebuild trust in the system.
2: The establishment of the commission is intended to restore and maintain that confidence. The commissioner will be entrusted with significant child safeguarding, oversight and intelligence functions, all directed towards the early identification and prevention of harm to children.
0: A group of Indigenous women in the Northern Territory have written their own report on domestic violence, calling on governments to fund the fixes. The women come from Wadare and Pepperminati, about 4 hours' drive south of Darwin. They've spoken to dozens of locals, including police, and found most children in their communities have witnessed domestic violence. Their report, called Mapping Women and Children's Safety, calls for a men's behavioural change program, counselling, more safe accommodation, a sobering shelter, and extra police. They've handed it to the Territory and Federal governments about 3 weeks ago, and they haven't had a response yet. The Queensland government has terminated a $280,000 grant for a Mounizer program that aims to keep Aboriginal kids out of trouble. The funding went to Brodie Germain Fitness Aboriginal Corporation. Its owner, Brodie Germain, has been charged with several drug offences. The program, called Campfire, uses fitness, mentoring and on-country activities to steer young people away from crime. The Queensland government says it ended the one-off funding agreement last month and it wants any unspent money given back. Mr. Germain is due in court on November 9. We'll have more coming up next.
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0: To sport, and history will be made tonight when the Tasmanian Jewels host the Geelong Venom in their first game of the Women's National Basketball League. Tasmania hasn't had a team in the league since 1996. The Hobart Islanders won the championship in 1991. A sellout crowd of 4,200 people will attend tonight's game. Jewels coach Claudia Brassard says she is enjoying the once-in-a-lifetime opportunity to establish a new team.
6: These opportunities don't come around where you, you know, literally got to handpick all the players, all the staff, and you know, and create what we want. You know, build the whole culture from the ground up. So I think it's been incredibly rewarding and exciting, and you know, challenging at the same time. But you know, like really good challenge.
0: Now for a look at the capital city weather for tomorrow. A possible shower on Maganja, Brisbane with a top of 22. 21 and showers in Gadigal Country, Sydney, while it's 18 and a shower or two for Ngunnawal, Gambri Country, Canberra. 23 and partly cloudy in Nam, Melbourne, and mostly sunny in Nipaluna, Hobart with a max of 23. A top of 25 and partly cloudy in Tundunya, Adelaide. Partly cloudy and 23 degrees in Boorloo, Perth, and a possible shower in Garamilla, Darwin with a top of 35. If you have any stories that you'd like to share with us, you can send us an email to news@nirs.org.au.
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0: Hello, I'm Adam Evans with the NIRS News. The federal government has introduced new laws to make internet safer for Australians. Under the proposed laws, online companies would have to check for danger on their sites and take steps to protect users. Social media users would also have more control over online algorithms. Communications Minister Annika Wells says protecting Australian kids online is an ongoing priority.
1: It's been long slated as a priority of our government and, in fact, a priority of online safety in governments before us. We are a sovereign nation and we do not flinch from protecting Australian kids from known harms.
0: The community is supporting former residents of Darwin's biggest short-stay accommodation facility. The 400-bed Yissa short-stay accommodation facility closed on Monday after the Northern Territory government rejected calls to help keep it running. The government has instead established a new accommodation facility 100 kilometres away in Batchelor, but most of the residents haven't moved there. Anna Shree from the NT community group Justice Not Jails says Yissa residents who chose to stay in Darwin need support.
2: Practically speaking, we've had people giving lifts to people, taking them to Centrelink, helping them to get food or other things that they need since Yissa has closed. And we're still in touch with some of the residents at Batchelor and just trying to make plans for how to support them in an ongoing way.
0: A bill to establish a Queensland Protection Commission to protect children and vulnerable people has been passed in Parliament in Brisbane. The Crisafulli government says it will proactively identify and assess risks of harm to children so authorities can intervene earlier. The Queensland Attorney-General, Deb Frecklington, told Parliament it will rebuild trust in the system.
3: The establishment of the Commission is intended to restore and maintain that confidence. The Commissioner will be entrusted with significant child safeguarding, oversight and intelligence functions, all directed towards the early identification and prevention of harm to children.
0: A group of Indigenous women in the Northern Territory have written their own report on domestic violence, calling on governments to fund the fixes. The women come from Wadare and Pepperminati, about 4 hours' drive south of Darwin. They've spoken to dozens of locals, including police, and found most children in their communities have witnessed domestic violence. Their report, called Mapping Women and Children's Safety, calls for a men's behavioural change program, counselling, more safe accommodation, a sobering shelter, and extra police. They've handed it to the Territory and Federal governments about 3 weeks ago, and they haven't had a response yet. We'll have more coming up next.
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4: 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Bye-ya.
0: To sport, and history will be made tonight when the Tasmanian Jewels host the Geelong Venom in their first game of the Women's National Basketball League. Tasmania hasn't had a team in the league since 1996. The Hobart Islanders won the championship in 1991. A sellout crowd of 4,200 people will attend tonight's game. Jewels coach Claudia Brassard says she is enjoying the once-in-a-lifetime opportunity to establish a new team.
7: These opportunities don't come around where you, literally got to handpick all the players, all the staff, and and create what we want. Build the whole culture from the ground up. So I think it's been incredibly rewarding and exciting, and challenging at the same time. But really good challenge.
0: Now for a look at the capital city weather for tomorrow. A possible shower on Maganja, Brisbane with a top of 22. 21 and showers in Gadigal Country, Sydney, while it's 18 and a shower or two for Ngunnawal, Gambri Country, Canberra. 23 and partly cloudy in Nam, Melbourne, and mostly sunny in Nipaluna, Hobart with a max of 23. A top of 25 and partly cloudy in Tundunya, Adelaide. Partly cloudy and 23 degrees in Boorloo, Perth, and a possible shower in Garamilla, Darwin with a top of 35. If you have any stories that you'd like to share with us, you can send us an email to news@nirs.org.au. That's news@nirs.org.au.
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Listening to 45 RPM doesn't make you a rock star any more than standing in a garage makes you a car. But not listening to 45 RPM is pretty boring. That's because we play the greatest tunes from the vinyl era. Hello, I'm Wes J, and this is Chicago, feeling stronger every day.

0: 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That's the tune that closed Radio Caroline, one of Britain's pirate radio stations. Pilot of the airways, Charlie Dore. Talking about songs and requests, Rick, what can I do for you?
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1: 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Just the peak of his career. Such a good song.
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0: 45 RPM, Michael Jackson. If your friends love us, turn your radio up. If they don't, turn your radio up even louder. Coming up in Lost 45s, an Aussie classic that was famously covered by Mac Davis in the US, and in Aussie Legends, a politically clever track that dreams of a racially equal and peaceful world while working as a very tight dance tune. 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
6: Alongside AC/DC and the Little River Band, In Excess is the most important musical export Australia has ever produced. The group started playing new wave in the late 70s and gradually moved to a more straight-ahead rock sound in the early 80s, recording such hits as What You Need, I Send a Message and Original Sin. Altogether, In Excess has sold more than 60 million records. Now, as good as that is, Kirk and Tim say that performing on stage gave them their biggest buzz. First up, Kirk.
7: When it comes down to it, just the couple of hours that we play on stage, it beats, in a way, recording beats everything because it's such an adrenaline rush and it's fun, you know.
8: I think the best satisfaction that you can possibly explain is, like Kirk says, playing live and listening to the audience reacting to you and making that happen in as many different places in the world as possible. A big crowd demands more from you, and it's a great feeling when you feel that you've delivered whatever you have to a large audience, you know. I mean, we're really enjoying this immensely because we're playing such large venues. Some of them you turn up at the sound check and just standing on the stage is an incredibly daunting experience. Just even while the cleaners are out there putting the numbers on the seats, you know, seriously, you need binoculars to see them, and you stand
7: to
8: there
7: see if they're male
8: sound
7: or
8: checking and you're talking to a microphone. And I mean, it's a really weird feeling, but it's, by the same token, it's a great challenge and really rewarding.

You might know of the original sin, and you might know how to play with fire.

0: 45 RPM, the home of great music from the 60s, 70s and 80s. The Electric Pandas, Big Girls. Still to come, our earworm. It's a song that will keep you moving and grooving through the day and night. I promise. Next, in Lost 45s, an Aussie classic that was famously covered by Mac Davis in the US. Lost 45s with Cam next on 45 RPM.
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5: A convincing case could be made that soft rock from the late 70s and early 80s is the great lost frontier of record collecting. Today, I'm told, it has little respect among critics, collectors, record geeks and music fans, and it's often written off as sentimental tripe. That could be because that's precisely what it is. But if you don't have a problem with that, soft rock from the 70s and 80s is fascinating and even wonderful. It does help, of course, if you're a pop culture junkie that adores music that immediately conjures the very year, if not month, it was on the charts. But once you get into the rhythm of the whole thing, it's hard not to have your fascination and admiration grow. For instance, the era gave us obscure hits like Moonlight Feels Right by Starbuck, The Safety Dance by Men Without Hats, plus Him by Rupert Holmes. If there's a long-forgotten hit from this time, Kevin Johnson's rock and roll I Gave You the Best Years of My Life is one of the most interesting. Rory O'Donoghue from the ABC TV series The Arnie Jack Show played the guitar solo on the track, and there's been many covers of the Australian hit. Country singer Mac Davis covered it in the US, Terry Jacks got into the Canadian charts with it, and Craig Scott covered the song for New Zealand. At 95 beats a minute, this is Kevin Johnson's rock and roll, I Gave You the Best Years of My Life. I'm Cam for 45 RPM.

I can still remember when I bought my first guitar. Remember just how good the feeling was. Put it proudly in my car, and my family listened 50 times.

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Thanks to Cam for today's Lost 45, Linda for Aussie Legends, Ward for the quiz, Newman for the history of pop, as well as Melinda and Rick for your requests. 45 RPM is coming to you from the Pulse in Geelong and is heard nationally throughout the Community Radio Network. To take us out, our earworm. It's the song first recorded in the early 80s by the American disco funk band Lip Sync, which went to number one. Then, 6 years later, an Aussie band added a guitar solo to the song, and again it went to number one. This is Funky Town from Pseudo Echo. I'm Wes J. On behalf of the team, thanks for sharing part of your day with us on 45 RPM.

0: Hello, I'm Adam Evans with the NIRS News. The federal government has introduced new laws to make internet safer for Australians. Under the proposed laws, online companies would have to check for danger on their sites and take steps to protect users. Social media users would also have more control over online algorithms. Communications Minister Annika Wells says protecting Australian kids online is an ongoing priority.
1: It's been long slated as a priority of our government and, in fact, a priority of online safety in governments before us. We are a sovereign nation and we do not flinch from protecting Australian kids from known harms.
0: The community is supporting former residents of Darwin's biggest short-stay accommodation facility. The 400-bed Yissa short-stay accommodation facility closed on Monday after the Northern Territory government rejected calls to help keep it running. The government has instead established a new accommodation facility 100 kilometres away in Batchelor, but most of the residents haven't moved there. Anna Shree from the NT community group Justice Not Jails says Yissa residents who chose to stay in Darwin need support.
2: Practically speaking, we've had people giving lifts to people, taking them to Centrelink, helping them to get food or other things that they need since Yissa has closed. And we're still in touch with some of the residents at Batchelor and just trying to make plans for how to support them in an ongoing way.
0: A bill to establish a Queensland Protection Commission to protect children and vulnerable people has been passed in Parliament in Brisbane. The Crisafulli government says it will proactively identify and assess risks of harm to children so authorities can intervene earlier. The Queensland Attorney General, Deb Frecklington, told Parliament it will rebuild trust in the system.
3: The establishment of the commission is intended to restore and maintain that confidence. The commissioner will be entrusted with significant child safeguarding, oversight and intelligence functions, all directed towards the early identification and prevention of harm to children.
0: A group of Indigenous women in the Northern Territory have written their own report on domestic violence, calling on governments to fund the fixes. The women come from Wadare and Pepperminati, about 4 hours' drive south of Darwin. They've spoken to dozens of locals, including police, and found most children in their communities have witnessed domestic violence. Their report, called Mapping Women and Children's Safety, calls for a men's behavioural change program, counselling, more safe accommodation, a sobering shelter, and extra police. They've handed it to the Territory and Federal governments about 3 weeks ago, and they haven't had a response yet. We'll have more coming up next.
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5: What are ya?
0: To sport, and history will be made tonight when the Tasmanian Jewels host the Geelong Venom in their first game of the Women's National Basketball League. Tasmania hasn't had a team in the league since 1996. The Hobart Islanders won the championship in 1991. A sellout crowd of 4,200 people will attend tonight's game. Jewels coach Claudia Brassard says she is enjoying the once-in-a-lifetime opportunity to establish a new team.
7: These opportunities don't come around where you, literally got to handpick all the players, all the staff, and and create what we want. Build the whole culture from the ground up. So I think it's been incredibly rewarding and exciting, and challenging at the same time. But really good challenge.
0: Now for a look at the capital city weather for tomorrow. A possible shower on Maganja, Brisbane with a top of 22. 21 and showers in Gadigal Country, Sydney, while it's 18 and a shower or two for Ngunnawal, Gambri Country, Canberra. 23 and partly cloudy in Nam, Melbourne, and mostly sunny in Nipaluna, Hobart with a max of 23. A top of 25 and partly cloudy in Tundunya, Adelaide. Partly cloudy and 23 degrees in Boorloo, Perth, and a possible shower in Garamilla, Darwin with a top of 35. If you have any stories that you'd like to share with us, you can send us an email to news@nirs.org.au. That's news@nirs.org.au.
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2: Welcome along to The Chill right across the nation. Corey Barnett hanging out with you on the Community Radio Network. And this week on the show, we're going to take you back to 2010 with a massive hit for Swedish House Mafia. Also, would you ever crash your kids' formal photos? A celebrity has done that. I'll cover that in E! News. And right now, we're going to kick it off by going back to the 80s with The Knack. This is called My Sharona. On The Chill right across the nation, you are locked in to the Community Radio Network. Welcome to the show.

It's the latest thing for Taylor Swift called Patient Zero. You're on the chill right across the nation. This is the Community Radio Network. My name's Corey Barnett. We are playing the best variety of music from the 80s to now. Now, would you ever go and gate crash your kids' formal photos just because you could? That has happened to a celebrity's son. I speak of the actor that was responsible for the likes of Sabrina the Teenage Witch, and in her early days, Clarissa Explains It All. Melissa Joan Hart has done that for her son's prom photos, and she's literally not only just gate crashed it, she wore a t-shirt with a baby photo of him on the t-shirt. I personally think that's going a bit too far. I don't think I'd ever do it. Like, of course, I would attend the formal photos 100%, but I wouldn't jump in there and, you know, take a full-on selfie and everything with my daughter's baby face on it. That's a bit, taking it a bit too far, don't you think? Let me know. Have your say on our socials at The Chill right across the nation, or send me a DM via Instagram or TikTok at The Chill with Corey Barnett. And of course, now join our Discord group and have your say there about, would you gate crash your kids' formal photos wearing a t-shirt with their face on it from when they were a baby? I personally think that's a bit too far, Melissa, but you know what? Each to their own. And now, if you missed the footy grand final, I'm going to talk about it next. So keep it locked right here to the Community Radio Network and The Chill right across the nation. Okay.

That was absolutely fantastic the other night for the NRL pre-show entertainment, of course, was Amy Shark. She absolutely nailed it, and it was so nice for her and the other well-known Australian musicians to be singing for Jai. It was just fantastic. Of course, that was part of it all. Tina Arena's Simply the Best, and what a game it was. Oh my goodness. Of course, the Newcastle Knights didn't win. They lucked out very, very unfortunately, but it was only 1 point, 19-18. The Roosters had it. It was an absolutely sensational game, and I think Ponga absolutely nailed it. He's definitely man of the match for me for that game, because that try that he did where he just caught the ball up the Roosters end of the field and just legged it the whole way bit down the field in about 45 seconds was insanely quick. Just great footy. Absolutely sensational try. Newcastle did very, very well under very tough circumstances, and especially with everything that had happened 24 hours before with the accident where the 10 people got injured from that car losing control on the roundabout on the Newcastle Link Road. I think the Knights did absolutely sensational. Let it be said, Newcastle Knights, that Newcastle will back you 100%. This is The Chill right across the nation. My name's Corey Barnett, and we are playing the best variety of music from the 80s to now. It includes some Daft Punk coming up. I've also got some Tupac as well. But this is Olivia Rodrigo. It's called Stupid Song. You're locked into The Chill right across the nation on the Community Radio Network. New York City.

lady by the hand and tell her that you wanna dance. 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

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And if you want to, crack a 40. But don't drink it if you're driving. Word them up, y'all, I ain't jiving. Just kicking it live and making you wiggle it just a little bit. And now you're partying like

Two in a Room, taking us back to the 90s and Wiggle It on the chill right across the nation on the Community Radio Network. My name's Corey Barnett. We are playing the best variety of music from the 80s to now, like taking us back to 2002 for a band called POD. This is called Youth of a Nation on the chill that goes right across the nation. Last day.

A song that I've recently got back into, and I've got to be honest, when it first came out back in 2011, I was not a fan of the band or the song, but I actually quite like it now. It's Florence and the Machine and Dog Days Are Over. Duran Duran before that, taking us back to the 80s and Hungry Like the Wolf, and we also heard from POD with Youth of a Nation. This is The Chill right across the nation. My name's Corey Barnett and I am out of here. Thank you so much for hanging out with me this week. If you want to get in contact with me throughout the week, you can go to our Chill Facebook page at The Chill right across the nation. Send me a DM by Instagram or TikTok at The Chill with Corey Barnett. And now, of course, join our Discord channel at The Chill 2026, and you can have a say in everything we play and give me all of your requests from the 80s to now. To close this week's show, a brand new song from Noah Kahan. This is from the Hunger Games film. It's called Draw You Out. It's playing for you right now to close this week's show right here on the Community Radio Network. If you're taking the full edition of the show, we have another hour of nothing but the 80s to now to play for you, so keep it locked to your local station.

Some old boring joke. The only punchline is how long it goes. I'm in a song with one descending note. I got nowhere.

some far too fast. I've got time I never planned to have. I got years and years of it. I've been feeling like a winged bird, been repeating this old phrase I learned. No one's voice is ever really heard till the whole world's screaming it.

0: Hello, I'm Adam Evans with the NIRS News. The federal government has introduced new laws to make internet safer for Australians. Under the proposed laws, online companies would have to check for danger on their sites and take steps to protect users. Social media users would also have more control over online algorithms. Communications Minister Annika Wells says protecting Australian kids online is an ongoing priority.
1: It's been long slated as a priority of our government and, in fact, a priority of online safety in governments before us. We are a sovereign nation and we do not flinch from protecting Australian kids from known harms.
0: The community is supporting former residents of Darwin's biggest short-stay accommodation facility. The 400-bed YISA short-stay accommodation facility closed on Monday after the Northern Territory government rejected calls to help keep it running. The government has instead established a new accommodation facility 100 kilometres away in Batchelor, but most of the residents haven't moved there. Anna Shree from the NT community group Justice Not Jails says YISA residents who chose to stay in Darwin need support.
2: Practically speaking, we've had people giving lifts to people, taking them to Centrelink, helping them to get food or other things that they need since YISA has closed. And we're still in touch with some of the residents at Batchelor and just trying to make plans for how to support them in an ongoing way.
0: A bill to establish a Queensland Protection Commission to protect children and vulnerable people has been passed in Parliament in Brisbane. The Crisafulli government says it will proactively identify and assess risks of harm to children so authorities can intervene earlier. The Queensland Attorney General, Deb Frecklington, told Parliament it will rebuild trust in the system.
3: The establishment of the commission is intended to restore and maintain that confidence. The commissioner will be entrusted with significant child safeguarding, oversight and intelligence functions, all directed towards the early identification and prevention of harm to children.
0: A group of Indigenous women in the Northern Territory have written their own report on domestic violence, calling on governments to fund the fixes. The women come from Wadare and Pepperminati, about 4 hours' drive south of Darwin. They've spoken to dozens of locals, including police, and found most children in their communities have witnessed domestic violence. Their report, called Mapping Women and Children's Safety, calls for a men's behavioural change program, counselling, more safe accommodation, a sobering shelter, and extra police. They've handed it to the Territory and Federal governments about 3 weeks ago, and they haven't had a response yet. We'll have more coming up next.
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0: To sport, and history will be made tonight when the Tasmanian Jewels host the Geelong Venom in their first game of the Women's National Basketball League. Tasmania hasn't had a team in the league since 1996. The Hobart Islanders won the championship in 1991. A sellout crowd of 4,200 people will attend tonight's game. Jewels coach Claudia Brassard says she is enjoying the once-in-a-lifetime opportunity to establish a new team.
7: These opportunities don't come around where you, literally got to handpick all the players, all the staff, and and create what we want. Build the whole culture from the ground up. So I think it's been incredibly rewarding and exciting, and challenging at the same time. But really good challenge.
0: Now for a look at the capital city weather for tomorrow. A possible shower on Maganja in Brisbane with a top of 22. 21 and showers in Gadigal Country, Sydney, while it's 18 and a shower or two for Ngunnawal, Gambri Country, Canberra. 23 and partly cloudy in Nam, Melbourne, and mostly sunny in Nipaluna, Hobart with a max of 23. A top of 25 and partly cloudy in Tundunya, Adelaide. Partly cloudy and 23 degrees in Boorloo, Perth, and a possible shower in Garamilla, Darwin with a top of 35. If you have any stories that you'd like to share with us, you can send us an email to news@nirs.org.au. That's news@nirs.org.au.
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15: Hello and welcome to The Wire, your national and independent coverage of current affairs right across Australia on community and Indigenous radio. I'm Emma Watsky, coming to you from Radio Adelaide here in Tandunya on the lands of Kanamina. Our team pays our deepest respect to Elders past, present and emerging. We extend this respect to all First Nations listeners and to the rightful custodians of the lands you're listening in from. And today on the show...
16: So, majority of our young carers are around 8 years old, yet only 8% of the young carers in our survey were identified by their school.
15: National Carers Week is showcasing research insights from young Australians, as well as urging us to recognise the immeasurable contributions of carers across the country. Also, artefacts used 9,000 years ago by First Nations people have been discovered beneath the sea in northwestern Australia. So what could this reveal about Indigenous culture and its preservation? And later...
17: My hope is to find more stories to contribute to this, where we film these 3-4 hour conversations with this kind of special technology, where when we project them, the audience will literally be stepping in the middle of these conversations.
15: At times, the act of listening can seem increasingly rare, but an immersive documentary, Couples Across Conflict, now in its beginning stages, hopes to highlight pre-existing relationships in respect, trust or love that bridge conflict. We'll have this and more for you over the next half hour. We're on air across Australia, thanks to the Community Radio Network and the support from the Community Broadcasting Foundation. First up today, an Australian and Nepali medical doctor is travelling to Nepal this week to bring a holistic care approach to flood victims. Dr. Sam Birdy Adhikari is departing Australia this Sunday, the 18th of October, to provide urgent healthcare needs to communities left devastated by deadly floods and landslides. Dr. Adhikari spoke to National Radio News, Elisa Delfs, about her trip as well as the impact of this week's flood event in central Nepal.
18: So at the moment I'm receiving live updates from my local field partners on the ground, and the updates of recent are that there has been a new flooding situation in the district of Gorkha, which is west of Nepal. And essentially, in response to that, we've got local missions organisations, local teams being dispatched to the area for preliminary assessment, and obviously to deliver essential goods. So, for example, you know, medical care, any other resources that they need on the field for disaster relief. So that's it's just in its really preliminary stages of assessment following the floods in the last 48 hours, the new floods. In response to the initial floods, we're in a situation at the moment whereby we're entering into a rebuilding phase. So that looks like partnering with local health organisations to strengthen the local health response there, which is what I'm going to be a part of. And it also looks like setting up mobile clinics. It looks like setting up shelter, mobile shelter.
19: Thank you. And what are some of the logistical challenges affecting the recovery response?
18: Yeah, one of the biggest things that we've noticed is access and transport to local and regional areas. So specifically in the areas that were hard hit, which was the central northern districts of like Rosua and Nuakot and Dading, essentially those areas, it's been very difficult to access those areas, number one, because of the monsoon, the climate, the torrential floods, the rains, all of that has made access more difficult, on top of the fact that right now there is limited access to begin with. The bridges, the roads have been swept away by the floods, so access has been an incredibly difficult thing to actually do the outreach from that perspective. And it will continue to be an issue as the monsoon rains continue, as this new flooding situation has arisen and evolved. access will continue to be a big logistical challenge.
19: And how has Mission Nepal assisted in the recovery response so far?
18: So Mission Nepal is looking to really help in the place of providing medical outreach and healthcare assistance and delivery during this time of national disaster where things are still unfolding. So as I step into that role, when I depart here on Saturday, I will go directly to Kathmandu and then I will be going into those flood-affected regions. What we're going to be doing as an organisation is to partner with the local health teams that are already on the ground. So I'll be partnering with the mobile clinics, the local ministry teams there, which is INF, Nepal International Fellowship and Good Neighbour Nepal. And I'll be partnering with district hospitals in that area to strengthen the local response that is already there. Now, I'm not sure what the preliminary medical local response is, and I will only find that out when I'm there on the ground. But from what I know from my local field partners is that they are setting up mobile health camps in those areas. So that's where Mission Nepal is going to step in and offer medical outreach.
19: And what can Australians do to help the situation in Nepal?
18: Yeah, thank you so much. That's a great question. You know, I think there are several really meaningful ways to partner with this mission and with the mission that's already happening in Nepal. So firstly, they can contribute financially. And, you know, that's going to look like when reaching these isolated disaster zones, it's going to require urgent financial backing for pharmaceuticals, for field logistics, for emergency transport, and obviously medical acute care and essential aid for families in need, so they can contribute financially. They can also join the Mission Nepal initiative, where we're going straight into those areas and actually we're going to capture the resilience of these flood impacted communities. And we're going to highlight the power of not just field medical service, but how to walk alongside people in this time of need. So really they can partner in the place of compassionate care and support through prayer. You know, we have a prayer community through Mission Nepal, so they can definitely partner in prayer to lift up this mission and the people of Nepal. We're also going to be capturing these moments through a documentary project. So, you know, Australians can follow along in terms of just being on the journey with us.
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15: First Nations artefacts have been found beneath the sea at Morinjuga in northwestern Australia. It's estimated these artefacts were used 9,000 years ago by First Nations people before the land was submerged. Researchers have worked with the Morinjuga Aboriginal Corporation rangers to locate and document the findings. The artefacts range from simple tools to a freshwater spring, which Morinjuga Aboriginal Corporation rangers say is still sung about in songlines today. Indigenous senior ranger Richard Varakoya says the discovery goes to show just how long First Nations people have been using the land.
11: Yes, I mean, it was quite a special and unique experience later finding out and holding artefacts that likely haven't been handled by people for thousands of years. Yeah, I think there's a big thing, and I think from a cultural perspective as well, it does just go to illustrate how ancient the connections we have to country are.
12: What does this discovery tell us about the significance of the Morinjuga as an ancient and continuing cultural landscape? How does it add to our understanding of its history?
11: So how it adds to our understanding is it does go to illustrate the fact that, you know, people have been using this landscape for a very long time. And it finding evidence that people were using, you know, now submerged landscapes as well, I think just really drives home that fact.
12: How has your corporation worked with traditional owners, rangers and researchers to ensure First Nations knowledge and cultural perspectives are central to this research?
11: So ourselves and Flinders Uni took, first we took our proposals and basically the works we wanted to do to the Circle of Elders, which is made up of two elders from each of the language groups around here. Nalama, Yinjibani, Matafunya, Onyat, Wangatu, and Yabara. Yeah, and so when we're going out and particularly undertaking any works that might have cultural implications, you know, they have the final say as to whether or not it goes ahead.
12: What do these artefacts mean for the importance of preserving cultural knowledge across generations?
11: I think as far as preserving the knowledge, and just it really does, I think it's just showing that there's still connections even to now submerged landscapes.
12: Given the industrial development surrounding the Burrup Peninsula, how can discoveries like this strengthen efforts to protect the Murujuga cultural heritage while ensuring traditional owners have a leading voice in decisions about its future?
11: I think so. What it does is, I think it does just highlight and illustrate to the wider public as well that there is this rich cultural history of not just the terrestrial landscape itself, but also of its surrounds. I think particularly seeing as Murujuga has been nominated for World Heritage due to its cultural values as well. I think it just really helps to highlight perhaps what was previously a relatively little known area to most of your general public.
12: With researchers suggesting there could be thousands more underwater sites, what are the organisation's priorities for further research, documentation and protection of Murujuga's underwater cultural heritage?
11: So potentially in the future, there is a potential for further surveys of potential sites, you know, in the up and coming future. Future as far as that goes, and I think apart from that, it's also education as well. So when we're out in the general community, we're just out there informing the wider public as well as to what's out here as well.
15: Indigenous Senior Ranger Richard Varakoya speaking with The Wire's Georgia Perry. I'm Emma Watsky, coming to you from Radio Adelaide, and you're listening to The Wire, your national and independent coverage of current affairs, right across Australia on community and Indigenous radio. A huge hello to our friends in Armidale at Tune FM, and to 8CCC in Alice Springs. And, of course, a shout out to Galari Media in Broome. National Carers Week is underway, an important week encouraging Australians to recognise and honour the contributions of carers across the country. New research from Little Dreamers Australia has surveyed several hundred young carers and families to better understand their situation and provide practical steps public services can take to help them. The findings revealed caring often begins by age 8, and nearly 1 in 4 young carers reported receiving no mental health support, with cost remaining a barrier. To shed light, The Wire's Tony Pankaluik asked young carer advocate Jacqueline de Mamiel on how her carer journey began.
13: So I grew up as a young carer for my 2 brothers who have disabilities, and then when I was in year 6 in primary school, I began caring for my mum when she was diagnosed with breast cancer, and also took on a bigger role caring for my brothers during that time while she was undergoing treatment. And I became engaged with Little Dreamers when I was around 15 through their tutoring program, and that was actually the first time that I'd sort of come across the language of young carer. That was the first time I met other young carers. So that was a really life-changing experience for me and introduced me to the world of young care advocacy.
14: What does National Carers Week mean to you?
13: I think it's a really important time to recognise young carers and obviously carers more broadly, because there is a lack of awareness about young carers in particular as a demographic. Having a week that's dedicated to carers really allows you to shine a spotlight on particular demographics of carers, including young carers.
14: So could you tell us what's the biggest myths or misconceptions of young carers?
13: I would say probably there's a misconception that young carers aren't able to provide a high level of care, and that's really often not the case. Despite someone's age, maybe being primary school or high school age, a lot of young carers are providing a substantive amount of care, whether that's emotional support or practical support with activities of daily living like medication or dealing with medical emergencies. There's a lot of quite high level responsibilities that young people deal with, but I think adults find it quite hard to sort of conceptualise that young people in their lives are dealing with that level of responsibility.
14: Madeline Buckner, CEO and founder of Little Dreamers Australia, spoke about their new 2026 survey conducted on young carers.
20: We surveyed 355 young carers and their families. That survey allowed us to find out a bit more about where young carers are coming from, what their family circumstances are, what is going on in their lives, and what things they need help with. So some of our key findings were around the age that young carers are when they first start caring. So majority of our young carers are around 8 years old, yet only 8% of the young carers in our survey were identified by their school. So we've seen a real gap in identification. We also know that 1 in 3 care for more than one person, 43% miss school every single week because of their caring responsibilities. We also know that 46% of families have gone without essentials such as food, bills, or medicine.
14: In regards to the support young carers wish existed, what were some of the biggest requests discovered?
20: So they're requesting more opportunities that make them feel like kids and give them the opportunity to have a childhood. So a lot of that is around holiday programs, camps, outings that kind of get them out of their everyday life. A lot of people are asking for more support in school and tutoring. And we've got a very high number of people that are asking for more financial and material aid. And also, you know, they want things that help them connect with other young people. And quite a few of our young people, but one in particular, a quote that we've got, is that recognition of young carers needs to happen in in-person young carer programs and in primary schools, which really connects with that identification piece of when people are being identified and the fact that they're not really being supported by their schools.
13: And that definitely rings true for me. I wasn't identified as a young carer at school. And so I think that's a really important primary point of focus for schools to be training staff, also training like wellbeing staff and teachers about what a young carer is and signs to look out for that someone in your class may be a young carer so that an adult in their life can connect them to the appropriate support.
14: Do you think there should be a formal federal government recognition of carers across all the systems?
13: Absolutely. It's definitely important at a federal level. We do have a national carer strategy, and I know there's also a Carer Recognition Act. And the National Carer Strategy was developed in consultation with some carers, but a lot of them are industry leaders, people from peak bodies. And I think there's less consultation with everyday young carers, people who are experiencing the school system. So I think it's important that the government takes in a wider group of voices so that young carers who are in all facets of society, you know, education, extracurricular activities, accessing healthcare services, their experiences are included as well when we're developing these government documents.
14: So, Maddie, what's your hope for the future? What are your calls for action?
20: We want information that is reaching the right people. So we want more information to be going through channels that young carers and their families already access, places that they already are without requiring them to go to someone else to find information that they can access. We want more affordable mental health support for young carers. We also want people to be hearing from young carers directly, making sure that you're speaking to younger young carers themselves rather than just relying on what their parents tell us is really important.
14: So, Jacqueline, do you have any final words that you'd like to say to any young carers listening?
13: I would say that their experiences are absolutely valid. You know, without the language of young carer and being able to articulate your responsibilities as a young person, it can be really hard to have people recognise and validate your experiences. But there are fellow young carers who get it. You're not alone. And there are organisations and people who are there to support you when you're ready to reach out for support.
15: The Wire's Tony Pankaluik with that report.
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15: In a world dominated by political and religious differences, the simple act of listening to people on the other side of a conflict can be increasingly rare. But behind the headlines, people are finding ways to come together and bridge their differences while living in unity. creative producer Ellie Marsh and Adelaide-based director Madeline Parry are in the very beginning stages of crafting an immersive installation, Couples Across Conflict, which focuses on highlighting pre-existing relationships in respect, trust or love that bridge conflict. The Wire's Danilo Facciaruso spoke to Madeline Parry to hear more on the idea of this project, why it holds social value in today's world, and what her hopes are for the future of the work.
17: You know, it really did come from meeting a couple, Adnan and Michal, who are married. Adnan is Palestinian Muslim and Michal is Israeli American. And I was just struck by their relationship. They have such a warm bond, such openness, and they talked really passionately about their community in Israel, which was of people of all different backgrounds coexisting and having open conversations about their differences in a way that was respectful. There are actually so many relationships out there in the world where there are people who are from opposite sides of a world conflict, either current or past, who are not only living together, but collaborating, working together, sharing life. And I don't think any of those relationships are perfect, but I think they're fascinating and that they deserve more attention.
1: At its core, this project is about the act of listening in a media landscape that often highlights what's wrong with the world. Why is active listening such a powerful tool to unravel complex issues?
17: It's interesting because sometimes the simplest tools are the most powerful. Listening is really, really hard. It's so easy for us to slip into forming an argument in our own mind that is rebutting the other person. But listening to understand means not doing any of that. And I think it actually requires a lot of emotional energy, because if you're listening to understand, you're empathizing. Empathizing takes emotional energy, and it's actually far easier to critique, to stay in your own perspective and not to truly understand. In one way, it's simple. In another, it's really hard to do. And it's incredibly powerful. We so rarely, I think, deeply understand the people, even those closest to us.
1: Why is it so vital, especially right now, that we see stories of connection across different cultures, generations and belief systems?
17: It does definitely seem like there has been a loss of trust in institutions that used to make us feel safe, and people are looking for other ways to feel safe. But I also see all of these incredible examples of people choosing humanity and coming together and building community and understanding. Something we don't talk about that much in Australia is how successful we are as a multicultural nation. My hope is to find more stories to contribute to this, where we film these 3-4 hour conversations with this kind of special technology, where when we project them, the audience will literally be stepping in the middle of these conversations.
1: How does an immersive documentary format help audiences see the shared humanity in someone whose background or views might be completely foreign to them?
17: It is something that brings people back into their body. Because we're so often on our screens and on our phones and there's a lot to think about, I don't think we're necessarily feeling present or aware of our bodies. There's an opportunity to feel present and to feel aware of yourself in relationship to the space, in relationship to others, in relationship to time. So that's my hope, at the very least, is to give people a place where they get to slow down and really not only think, but feel and be self-aware in that space.
1: What do you hope audiences take away from people sharing their experiences?
17: I know that broadly I want the audiences to feel a sense of hope or inspiration, but one that's really grounded. You know, people are complex and these relationships intersect with these political conflicts and histories of horrors and hurt. To see people move past, you know, the really horrific nature of war and conflict in order to build not only cohesion, but friendship, love and community. I mean, honestly, it's just like, why not? Why not walk away from that and reflect on what's possible. You know, I think that that's what I would like to give the audience.
15: Director of Couples Across Conflict, Madeline Parry, speaking with The Wire's Danilo Facciaruso. And unfortunately, that's the end of the show today. As always, thank you so much for being with me. I'm Emma Watsky from Radio Adelaide here in Tandanya. Stay tuned for tomorrow's show brought to you from 4EB in Brisbane. The Wire is a weekday co-production between 2SER in Gadigal, Sydney, 4ZZZ and Radio 4EB in Meanjin, Brisbane, Syn Media in Naarm, Melbourne and Radio Adelaide, with the great support of the Community Broadcasting Foundation and the Community Radio Network. 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
9: After the last couple of shows of navel gazing, we're going to go to some bread and butter stuff here on Naughties Till Infinity. Gav with you here, and we have a special show for you this week because we're going to go as right down the guts as we can, mate. Australian pop music, nothing but this week. So let's kick off with some Delta Goodrum. It's a good place to start. This track peaked at number 14 in the ARIA charts, spent 7 weeks in the top 50, and was the 30th best-selling Australian song in Australia, oddly enough, in 2008. We're going to play Delta Goodrum's You Will Only Break My Heart from her album Delta, which she dropped in 2008. So we're going to kick off with this on Naughties Till Infinity, all Aussie pop this week.

you should check out the video to this track. It looks very expensive. And even at the time, I remember looking at this song and going, nah, this ain't it. Gabriella Chilmi with On a Mission, because she's a woman on a mission. That dropped in 2010 from the album 10. Was an international hit, though. Hit number 9 in the UK singles chart. Also did pretty well across Europe, including hitting number 11 Finland, number 6 in Belgium, and number 20 in Italy, and number 16 in Australia, and is a certified gold-selling single. After that, well, she's kind of disappeared into herself, and we mentioned on the previous programs that she's still singing but just kind of doing stuff for herself these days. It is Naughty's Till Infinity. Now let's play some Shannon Now. Told you, right down the guts this week. And we're going to play the track Shine from the album Lift of 2005. This hit number one in Australia in 2005, the 35th best-selling song of that year in this country and a platinum-selling single. It was also Shannon's third number one in Australia and was re-released in 2009 in the UK, coinciding with Shannon Knowles' run on stage in Jeff Wayne's version of War of the Worlds. Had no idea he was a stage guy. Anyway, here's Shannon Knowles with Shine on Naughty's Till Infinity.

can't have a show with a noughties Aussie pop without some Pete Muzz, mate. I don't think anyone's ever called him Pete Muzz ever. And I probably should never do it again. But another big single from him, which was originally on his album The Game in 2001, then re-recorded for Feeler in 2003, became his first commercial single in 2004 and hit number 9 in the ARIA charts and hung around forever. This was played on radio for a very, very long time. It also charted in New Zealand, number 13 in the Netherlands, and number 61 probably in Georgia. In those coffee shops in Amsterdam. The song was also nominated for 5 awards at the ARIAs. Pete Murray, big old hit in the mid-2000s here on Naughty's Till Infinity. Now we're going to go to a song that probably wasn't as big as a hit, but I remember this very, very clearly because this was one of those songs pushed to radio in, believe, 2012. We're talking about Ricky Lee's Raining Diamonds. A platinum-selling single in this country only peaked at number 19, but I can tell you because I was on commercial radio at the time, this was pushed really hard to radio. Ended up being the 15th best-selling song by an Australian artist in Australia in 2012. It is Gavity here. It is Naughty's Till Infinity, and here's Ricky Lee with Raining Diamonds. Whoa.

Ricky Lee with Raining Diamonds here on Naughty's Till Infinity. Coming up after we play the Bills, one of the biggest Australian songs of the last 20 years, we're going to play Scar by Missy Higgins. Another one of those tracks, like, I haven't played this yet. A number one hit in Australia, also hit number 20 in the Kiwi charts. And I thought this song was bigger than it was. It was only the 22nd best-selling song in Australia in 2004, but it is a platinum seller by four times platinum in this country. And look, I still think it's one of the more iconic Australian pop songs of the last 20 years from an album that was also massive, The Sound of White, in 2004. So, Missy Higgins on the other side of the break with Scar on Naughty's Till Infinity. You're

A song about falling in love with somebody at a laundromat. And I can tell you, I've never seen anyone remotely worth falling in love with at a laundromat. Maybe I'm going to the wrong laundromat, so I wasn't in the right areas. It is Naughty's Till Infinity, and that was Lisa Mitchell with Coin Laundry. That song hit number 28 in the Aussie Singles Chart in 2009. Was nominated for an ARIA Award for Breakthrough Artist Single, but was defeated by My Delirium by Lady Hawk. And isn't Lady Hawk from New Zealand? She's from New Zealand. Lisa Mitchell got robbed, bro. Even though My Delirium's a way better song. Either way, this was also a gold-selling track in 2009. It is Naughty's Till Infinity. And let's go back to the well from Australian Idol 2003. We've already played Shannon Knoll. Let's play the winner of that season in Guy Sebastian, who's, you know, we're going to play the track Gold, which hit number 10 in the ARIA charts in 2012, ended up being platinum by 2014. This is one of Guy Sebastian's 12 top 10 singles in Australia. It's just ticks for him, just keeps knocking things over. Not my taste, but respect to Guy Sebastian, just ridiculous. By the way, this track has also sold platinum numbers in this country. So here's Gold by Guy Sebastian on Naughty's Till Infinity.

another big hit from Kylie Minogue. Come into my world here on Naughty's Till Infinity. And anything that anyone can talk about with this single is the video. And the video, especially for its time, is very, very impressive, but not a bad little pop song. Everyone talks about the video, the cloning techniques and the editing and blah, blah, blah. It's like, cool, it's a video. I expect that kind of level of budget and skill for a Kylie Minogue video. They're going to spend some money. Either way, they come from the album Fever. And that was a big old hit. Hitting number 4 in Australia, number 2 in Belgium. Various levels of chart hit across Europe because it's Kylie Minogue. Number 20 in New Zealand. Number 8 in the UK. And you know, Kylie never really broke in the US. Only number 91. But a gold seller in Australia. As usual, it's Kylie. Here on Naughty's Till Infinity. And let's bring it to the year of 2008. There's a lot of music from 2008 this week on this show. And a big old single from Vanessa Amorosi. This track hit number 4 in Australia in 2008, the 35th best-selling song in the country, a platinum seller, and was the number 1 Australian iTunes store single in June of 2008. Was also used for promotions for Bionic Woman. They made a Bionic Woman remake. I don't even remember that. And they even used it in a Calvin Klein commercial in Australia. I just wasn't watching TV in 2008 at that point. They had other pursuits. So let's get into Vanessa Amorosi and Perfect here on Naughty's Till Infinity.

I've said it before in this show, I had the biggest thing for Ella Hooper. Killing Heidi here on Naughty's Till Infinity. From the album Reflector of the Year 2000, that is Mascara. Somehow this has two different chart positions over the course of 99 and 2000. Number one in Australia, but also at a separate time and no explanation behind it, number three in Australia. Also hit number 48 and was the 26th best-selling song in Australia in the year 2000 and a platinum seller along with the album and Weir and everything else. Killing Heidi had themselves a bit of a run in the early 2000s. And once again, Ella Hooper, be still my teen heart. It is time to wrap up though this week, and we're going to play some Sneaky Sound System with their track Big, which was kind of a meh kind of hit, but it's just one I remember from, once again, playing it on radio in 2011, number 58 in the ARIA charts. And then another pair of attractive human beings in the Veronicas. From the album Hook Me Up of 2007, we're going to play the track Popular, which hit number 11 in 2009. And those two tracks will close Naughty's Till Infinity for this week. Get around us on the socials at 90's Till Show, and you'll see all the links to the latest programs, memes, etc., all that kind of stuff there. Give us a follow. Help us, you know, make this worth my time. Anyway, here's Sneaky Sound System and then some Veronicas, because we are Diggy Dunn, son. See you later. Goodbye.

0: Hey, Unc. What's type 2 diabetes?
1: It's when your blood got too much sugar. It's bad sickness if you let it get to you.
0: Why? What happens if you get it?
1: Well, look at me. I've lost my leg, my kidney's no good, gotta have dialysis and my eyesight's going. Just wish I'd listened to family and that health mob earlier, I could have stopped diabetes getting to me.
0: How?
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5: Hello, and welcome to our look at the latest singles and album charts here in the UK. Coming up, Johnny Marr is back with a new album, and he'll be telling us all about it. Plus, we'll be hearing from the band Blossoms, who are back with their latest and looking for their fifth chart topper. We also have music from Fat Dog, The Beatles, Noah Kahan and Drake. Plus, we'll be featuring all the top five best-selling songs in the UK and find out if Taylor Swift can hold on to the top spot for a second week. It's all coming up in the next hour with me, Kim Robson.
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5: It's a new entry for Fat Dog called Cancel Me, I'm Tired. From it, this is Snakes.

0: dog, Snakes, from the album Cancel Me, I'm Tired. It's the second album from this London-based band. I'm Kim Robson, and this is Top of the Pops from the BBC, and we're featuring some of the new entries into the latest UK album chart. Our next new entry is the return of Johnny Marr. Here's Trevor Smith.
1: Johnny Marr is one of Britain's most influential guitarists, best known as the co-founder and musical force behind The Smiths. But his latest solo album, The Age of Everything, delivers 10 new songs that he describes as the most cathartic songwriting of his career. We could slow down, or hold on. Its title came to him early in the process and became an inescapable idea.
2: Someone said it in conversation, it just went by. And they weren't making even a big deal of it. And I thought, hang on a minute, is that like a book or a film or something? And I know a good album title, I want to hear one. And then you sort of live with these things for a while. Sometimes it's very emphatic. If I get an idea, I sort of get stuck on it. And I suppose it makes sense until something better comes along. But I was writing at the time, or was recording, and it sort of seemed to fit the mood of what we were doing every day. Days keep running through my head, all the things we do when I lose us.
1: The album explores the overwhelm of modern life, technology and information overload, but Johnny doesn't see that as entirely negative.
2: I think that's most people's impression of it, and I won't lie, that is pretty much what it means. But I was giving it some thought, and I thought, well, if you were to explain it to a five-year-old, what the age of everything could be, it would be something quite different, you know, or someone, you know, with, say, spiritual tendencies. So it's not all negative. You know, we're all feeling that feeling on a daily basis. It's what we're sort of experiencing, really, and we're sort of navigating. So I think the record kind of reflects that in my way.
1: Over the years, Johnny has sometimes moved away from creating something that some would say is a signature sound, but he's now embracing the distinctive style that shaped his work for more than four decades.
2: The sort of critical side of your brain goes, nah, I've done that, oh no, you want to, you maybe get a bit too hung up on reinvention or trying to be too clever. So I'm trying to sort of use that sort of bit of my awareness now. So there's, in other words, there's quite a lot that I discard because I think, oh, it sounds a bit too much like me. But there's some that feel a bit special and you go, I don't care. Time is now to
1: claim. Johnny's favourite track from the album is Beyond the Rain, which became a tribute to another rock legend.
2: The idea about Beyond the Rain, it's not a revolutionary idea, but I guess the idea is like going to a better place, better times will come. And we were about to record it, and the phone goes, and I can see it's Noel Gallagher. And he called me to tell me that Manny had died. Manny was a really great friend of mine and all of the band. So the next day when I came to sing it, I tweaked a couple of lines. There's a line in there, like, I shine like a northern sun, back to where I once belonged. And the song meaning about going to a better place. So it became like a bit of a tribute to Manny.

Johnny Marr, Beyond the Rain, from the album The Age of Everything. It's a new entry at number two, the Beatles' Rubber Soul Deluxe Edition. From it, this is In My Life. There are

0: Beatles' In My Life from the album Rubber Soul Deluxe Edition, which is a new entry at number 2. Now, this new edition includes many alternative takes of songs that appeared on the original album, which was originally released in 1965. This is one of them.
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1: Olivia Rodrigo, you seem pretty sad for a girl so in love.
0: Number 2.
1: The Beatles, Rubber Soul.
2: Baby, you can drive my car. Yes, I'm gonna be a star.
1: And at number 1, it's a new entry from the band Blossoms. The latest is called Songs from the Wedding Cake, and they spoke to the BBC's Jack Saunders.
3: The funk truly is out with Blossoms now. You know, initially we thought it might just be a one-off thing, but no.
4: No, you're
3: embracing
4: it.
3: Yeah. Big time. Joe, what are some of the songs and ideas that have really inspired this brand new album, Songs from the Wedding Cake?
5: Do you know what? I think the whole sort of vein was Sean Lee. Do you know what I mean? And what he bring to it, and like, do you know what I mean? Young Gun, Silver Fox and all that sort of stuff. Like, Tom had the idea straight away to really wanted to work with him. Do you know what I mean? Listen to his music, like, I want the album to sound like this. So when I remember when we were doing one of the first writing sessions, putting them sort of tunes on, being like, oh, it'd be great to sort of start listening to this sort of music a bit more if you haven't, you know what I mean, trying to just channel all that stuff into it. And
4: yeah, kind of knew we wanted to work with him before we'd even finished writing all the album, if you know what I mean. So
3: it's you guys taking it back to the very beginning in a way, right? It's why Blossom started in the first place, and I guess that's kind of poignant with it being 10 years of the debut album. Was that in the back of your mind a little bit? Was it like, what were we doing then, and how did we write then?
4: I think it definitely, that approach kind of, we bared that in mind on a bit of the Gary album, hence we wrote with Kira, who is C-Mat, and we've collaborated with Jungle. You know, that kind of approach and being in a room together was very much what we used to do back in the day. So I'd write a song and then bring it to the lads and we'd jam it.
5: Exactly.
4: So the jamming aspect was definitely on all of these songs, if you know what I mean.
5: Yeah, it's because it's sort of, that's how it used to work. Do you know what I mean? The first album, obviously, Tom would come in and just be like, I'll finish work and go in, and Tom was like, I've got this song, it's called Charlemagne. Do you know what I mean? And then we'd always like have a play of it. And then, but obviously, as time goes on, everyone gets a bit busier and even we start getting busy. So when it comes to do like the second album, for example, it would be like in the studio when Tom's like, I've
4: your
5: got this new song.
4: Yeah, the first hearing the song in the
5: studio. So we were sort of like, let's try and take it back to that first where, do you know what I mean? We can have like,
4: there's an energy in the tracks doing that.
5: Yeah,
4: 100%. That you can't create by just building it in a studio. Yeah. And certain songs do require that, but this definitely, the, like you said, the groove and the fun you can hear on it. And I think we let our guard down with the last album in a good way, with like writing songs like Gary, I Like Your Look, Nightclub, them kind of songs informed.
3: So are you saying that Gary walked so songs from the Wedding Cake could run?
4: I am.
5: That's it, yeah.
4: You can print that.
3: I mean, it's a great title, and I wonder if Blossoms have ever been a wedding band at some point.
4: Well, recently we did.
5: Yeah, we played a few weddings.
3: Oh, you did?
5: It was great, yeah. We surprised a few fans.
4: It coincided with announcing this album. So it was purely selfish reasons we did it.
3: Okay.
4: But no, everyone was a winner.
5: Yeah, it was really fun. It was nice. Time,
4: do you know what? It was nice to go and do it and kind of be, because when it's your gig, you kind of, everything's building up to that and you feel the pressure sometimes. Whereas this was like, it was nice to just be there to kind of,
5: you sort of do it, you play for him, and then you're like, right, we're going to leave you to it now. Do you know what I mean? Like,
3: is there an art form to being a wedding band?
5: Yeah.
3: Do you have to do something different?
4: I think there's a bit more crowd work, I'd say.
5: Yeah, you know what I mean? Like, yeah. There was a few blokes at the back, do you know what I mean, watching us going, who are these? Do you know what I mean?
3: Yeah.
5: Yeah, like Tom said,
4: we won them over by
5: winning them over, do you know what I mean?
3: With a little cover or something.
4: Well, this time we just did,
3: oh, did
4: all
3: you,
4: of us.
5: Gary.
4: 100% Blossoms.
3: Nothing but Blossoms.
4: Yeah,
3: could go one of the two ways, that, but it sounds like it went well.
4: Yeah.

Bottoms, Meet Me in Love, from the album Songs from the Wedding Cake, a new entry at this week's number one. Let's turn our attention to the singles chart here in the UK. Up six places at number 30,

0: DJ Goja, Michico, up 6 to number 30. He's from Romania, and on this track he's been joined by Jason Derulo and Brazilian singer Melody. When Top of the Pops returns, we'll continue our look at the latest singles chart.
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0: I'm Kim Robson. Now it's time for the singles chart here in the UK. And we start with a new entry at number 29.
3: Now, this is
4: the official chart.
5: This is
4: where it begins.

0: Malta. Hey, everybody. It's the biggest UK hit to date for this DJ and producer from Cologne in Germany. It's a new entry for Drake, Solar Eclipse.
1: Number 22.

Drake, Solar Eclipse. It's one of four tracks that have been added to a new edition of his album Habibti, which was released earlier this year. On this track, he's been joined by Don Toliver, and it includes lyrics from Ella Langley's hit Choosing Texas. I'm Kim Robson, this is Top of the Pops on the BBC, and we're featuring the new entries in this week's UK Top 40 Singles Chart. It's a new entry for Noah Kahan, Draw You Out.

joke. 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
0: Now numbers 20 to 6 in the singles chart. At 20, up 3, Noah Khan, Willing and Able. 19 is Olivia Rodrigo's Stupid Song. Up 2 to 18, Malcolm Todd, Earrings. 17 is Taylor Swift and Fate of Ophelia. It's a new entry at 16, Noah Khan, Draw You Out. Up 3 to 15, Alyssa Grace, Bloodstream. Up 3 to 14, Olivia Dean, Man I Need. Up 2 to 13, Adela, Ain't in LA. Up 2 to 12, Sienna Spyro, Die on This Hill. Up 1 to 11, Sam Fender and Olivia Dean, Rain Me In. Up 3 to 10, Samba, My Body Isn't Ready. Up 2 to 9, Dua Lipa, Training Season. It's up 1 to 8 for Adela, Nicole Kidman. Up 1 to 7, Olivia Rodrigo, The Cure. And up 1 to 6 for Stella Lefty, Boston. Coming up, the top 5 best-selling songs in the UK.
3: I'm Trevor Smith with a quick look at this week's music news.
4: Uh-oh.
3: Stormzy has been honoured by the Ivors Academy for his contribution to music. He was recognised at this year's Ivors Academy Honours Ceremony for his impact on music and culture in Britain and a commitment to creating opportunities for other artists, including his hashtag Murky initiative. Into Shikari are to go on an indefinite hiatus at the end of next year. In a statement, they said as of December 31st, 2027, Into Shikari will fall dormant as a recording and performing entity. This dormancy may eventually end with an eruption back into activity or may end with extinction. We have no idea which. Brian May's revealed that Queen won't tour again. Since 2005, May and his bandmate Roger Taylor have toured with singers Paul Rogers and Adam Lambert. But the 79-year-old guitarist decided 18 months ago that he didn't want to tour again because he's not willing to sacrifice his freedom anymore. And Robbie Williams has been announced as an album icon for National Album Day. He's being honoured for his exceptional achievements as an album artist and his record for the most number one albums in the UK.
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0: Now the 5 most popular songs in the UK. It's a non-mover at number 5, Ella Langley, Choosing Texas.

Ella Langley, Choosing Texas, is a non-mover at number 5, and this is its 40th week in the chart. It's up 6 places to number 4 for Ash, Stop the Wedding.

Stop the Wedding, up six to this week's number four. This is Top of the Pops from the BBC, and I'm Kim Robson, and these are the top five most popular songs in the UK. Up three places at number three, Jamie Miller, Baby Doll.

Miller, Baby Doll, up three at number three. It's the debut hit for this singer from Wales. It's a non-mover at number two, Sienna Spiro, Great Expectation.

0: Sienna Spyro Great Expectation is a non-mover at this week's number two. The official UK singles chart is compiled by the Official Charts Company. I'm Kim Robson. Top of the Pops is produced by Alan Rowett at Rotation Media for the BBC World Service.
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0: you shouted DJ D, baby.
1: You already know.
2: Yes, yes, y'all, it is that time. Time once again for 1200 Degrees, episode 297. As heard across the nation with thanks to the Community Radio Network. This is yours truly, DJ D, aka Mama D, back at it once again and in the mix in a different way. On this episode, we are featuring a number of DJs from around the globe spinning seven of their 7-inch vinyl records, and this was all part of a wonderful project dreamed up by DJ Leroy over in the UK. And yes, the project did make way for 1212s, another show created by yours truly, Mama D. So what you will hear over the next hour is part three of a number of DJs spinning seven of their 7-inch vinyl records. And boy, can I tell you, it is super dope and so wonderful to have everyone in the mix together. It is a 3-hour mega mix. So I am breaking it down into parts over a few weeks. So last week we did air part two, hence this episode 297, we are hitting part three of 77 sevens right here, right now for 1200 degrees. Let's go.

action. Africa from the Zulu nation. Confused on land and no understanding, but I knew not to give what life was demanding.

Brothers, this so-called king of the jungle will run for cover. All of your minds have been set into a trance. So instead of fighting out our problems, we are the y'all.

0: You have been listening to episode 297 of 1200 Degrees, as heard across the nation, with thanks to the Community Radio Network. This is yours truly, DJ D, aka Mama D, hopping on the mic one last time to send you much thanks for tuning into another episode. As always, you can catch past episodes on my Mixcloud under DJ D Worldwide. And what you did here over the past hour was a number of DJs spinning seven of their 7-inch vinyl records. What an incredible collaboration this was, and it's such an absolute pleasure to bring it to your ears a few years later. But nonetheless, it's nothing but 7-inch vinyl right here, right now. So, sending many thanks and much love to all of the DJs that got down for 77 sevens. And yes, it did pave way for 1200 12s. If you haven't already checked out that show, it is featuring 100 DJs from around the globe spinning 12 of their 12-inch vinyl records, because I thought, you know what, the 12-inch kind is pretty cool too. And hence Leroy gave Mama the heads up to go ahead with that concept as well. So it's been a wonderful journey. We are nearing the end of 1200 12s, so I wanted to sort of full circle and come back to where that original concept came from, which was 77 sevens. Many thanks to you, DJ Leroy, for the inspiration. And of course, we'll be back with just a little bit more next week. It won't take up the full episode, but we will have just a bit more of 77 sevens. And then back to yours truly, Mama D, in the mix. So until then, wishing you all a wonderful one. And yours truly, Mama D, appreciates you all for tuning in each and every week. Sending you much love. Peace out, y'all.
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7: Yes, yes, you are now tuned into episode 37 of 1200 Twelves. This is yours truly, DJ D. I will be your host for the next hour as we explore an amazing medium called vinyl. However, we are doing so via 100 DJs from around the globe, creating a mix from 12 of their 12-inch vinyl records. That's right, this has been a very eclectic process, but an amazing one nonetheless, with some incredible mixes that have come through from some super dope DJs from around the globe. So on this episode, we will be featuring DJ Fib, hailing out of Queensland, Australia. Now, DJ Fib has been part of Aussie hip-hop from the start, instantly obsessed with funk and hip-hop from the get-go, Fib embarked on a lifelong journey to collect, listen, and play as much funk and hip-hop as possible. Part of the legendary KGB posse out of Brisbane, Fib created music pages for Hype magazine and was a serial mixtape producer before collaborating with Jigsaw Jeff to produce the original Blunted Stylus release, Hempatitis, on the fledgling Hydro Funk Records. Fib is a turntablist from the golden era of hip-hop when scratching was king, and a lover of funk with an extra penchant for P-Funk and G-Funk, and you know that's how I do as well. Absolutely love that, Fib. He somehow survived the 90s and beyond and is active on the mixer, hosting multiple radio and podcasts, mix shows, and DJing live around Australia. We are honoured to have him up in the mix for this episode of 1200 Twelves, and I just can't hardly wait to hear the 12 vinyl records, the 12 12 inches that he's about to throw down from his personal collection. So here we go with DJ Fib up in the mix with mix number 12 of 1200 Twelves. Turn those speakers up, DJ Fib. Right here, right now, ripping out of Queensland, Australia.

You are now locked into episode 37 of 1212s with DJ Fib up in the mix, hailing out of Queensland, Australia. This is yours truly, DJ D, your host for 1212s, and I'm hopping on the mic just to back announce some of the 12-inch vinyl records

threw down vinyl 12-inch number 2, PMD featuring DJ Scratch with Swing Your Own Thing. And then hitting one of my all-time faves, some Vaughn Mason and Crew, Bounce Rock Skate Roll. That was part one right there. And of course, number 4, classic and legendary stuff for those that are into scratching and cutting. Herbie Hancock, you need to know about Herbie Hancock if you don't already. Featuring Grand Mixer DST Rocket. Now, that was the long album version. Number 5 that DJ Fib threw down was some Warp 9 and it was called Nunk. Followed by some Gene Chandler and Get Down, and thereafter by Connie Chase and Get Down as well. Number 8 was some Jimmy Cliff with Hot Shot. It was the extended version, and right here, right now, it is a little bit of KRS-One featuring Mad Lion with a Return of the Boom Bap. It's the Iron Lion remix right here. So stay tuned, there are a few more on the way. Normally it would

12 and super dope it is thus far. Thank you, DJ Fib. So keep turning those speakers up as we throw down a little bit more for this episode of 1200 12s. Here we go.

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Hey, hey, hey, hi, hi, hidey ho, aloha, aloha, aloha. Come right on in, sit yourself down, your table is ready for you, as it always is, nestled right up here against the bandstand with total access to the dance floor as well. And my name is Seth Jordan. I am your host, the proprietor, and the DJ here in this audio venue that's known as the Tiki Lounge Remix. We are the home of creative Sonic Exotica, and every week I bring you the very latest in global world music scene, digital beats, contemporary jazz, bit of dub thrown in there as well. And in the first hour of this edition, we hear a new track from a fabulous ensemble of West African women singers, as well as a group of Cuban musicians living in Ecuador, and a collaboration between Italian, Finnish, and Chilean musos. That's an unusual one. Plus, some new reggae from New Caledonia, right here in the Pacific. Our favorite Aussie Moroccan musician finally releases some new music of his own. And the latest world jazz from the UK, and more from South Africa as well. And in the second hour of the program, if you're sticking around for that on your own good community station, and I do hope you are, our very, very special guest this week is one of the funkiest jazz bassists anywhere on this planet or anywhere else, Mr. Marcus Miller, who of course played with and produced the late period of Miles Davis's career, and he's going to be out here himself, Marcus Miller, out here touring in Oz once again in April of next year. And I caught up with him the other week, and bring that to you in the second hour of the program, right here in the Tiki Lounge Remix. And to kick things off for this first hour, we do have a track from the group known as Les Amazones d'Afrique, a wonderful, wonderful ensemble of a variety of West African women who have been singing together now. The lineup changes a little bit, but they're always good. Here they are, Les Amazones d'Afrique, and the track Ife, right here in the Tiki Lounge.

And that's a track called Sácalo de Fuera, translates as take it out. And that comes from a group known as Matu y la Tribu, Matu and the Tribe. And Matu is a woman originally from Italy. She's based in Finland these years. Her real name is Lisa Marcella Martanen, but she goes by Matu. And she plays there in Finland with a group of South American musicians from Chile. So we got an Italian, Finnish, Chilean collaboration there. And it sounds pretty good. And that's the Didgeridoo remix of that track. Didgeridoo is a producer out of Italy as well. And that track has been included on a new compilation album out called Turntables on the Caribbean, Volume 2. It's a play on the name of the label, which is Turntables on the Hudson out in New York City, but this is Turntables on the Caribbean, music from South and Central America, with remixes done as well. It's a good new album from that label, Turntables on the Hudson. They always put out good sounds. Here's another track from the same album. This one comes from Leonardo Milano de Cuba. He's, of course, from Cuba, and the track features Noel Batista. Now, Noel was also originally from Cuba, but he's moved down to Ecuador in South America, where he currently lives in a mountainous region down there, which he says is sort of reminiscent of eastern Cuba. And this is a track called Que Tu Tien, translates as What You Have. From Cuba and a little bit of Ecuador, Leonardo Milano de Cuba, featuring Noel Batista, from the album Turntables on the Caribbean, Volume 2, right here in the Tiki Lounge.

Yeah, and that's a track called For All, and it's the title track of a brand new album from Mr. Marcus Gadd from New Caledonia, right here in the Pacific, not far off the coast of North Queensland at all, also known to the indigenous people there as Kanaky, because Caledonia was actually part of Scotland when it was named by British explorers out here in the Pacific, but most people do know it as New Caledonia or Kanaky these years. And Marcus Gadd is from there. He's a big reggae star from New Caledonia. The capital, of course, is New Mia, and that new album, For All, is out on the Easy Star label, also through the High label and Big Scoop label, so three of them combining together there to distribute that new album from Marcus Gadd. And he's been on the scene there for a number of years now, always putting out a good Pacific reggae sound and making some inroads into Europe and even to the home of reggae, Jamaica, as well. Here's another track from it. This one's simply called Home. From New Caledonia, or Kanaky if you prefer, once again, Marcus Gadd, right here in the Tiki Lounge.

a track called Umbara Meskan from Morocco, and right here in Australia, that's Mr. Julian Belbashir. New single from him, it's been a while. His debut album came out back in 2022, wonderful album called Babdukala, and Julian, of course, used to be the drummer for the fine Australian band called Oka, but he's been out on his own for a while now, and based mainly in Morocco these years, in the beautiful town of Essaouira. I went over there and toured with him around Morocco a couple of years ago. Wonderful experience over there, some great, great music that he and his entourage are making. And he's got a brand new album on its way. It'll be out in the new year in February. The album will be called The Golden Light, and it's inspired by that fleeting golden hour just before dusk in North Africa. But this single, Umbara Meskin, it tells the story of Umbara, the poor or the unfortunate ones who are left standing outside the sacred shrine in ripped clothes, brewing tea from discarded leaves, while those richer folks remain comfortable inside, sipping tea in their slippers, it says here. It's wonderful new music, and it was recorded over 2 years across Morocco, Mali, Australia, and Canada, and it's produced in partnership with Mr. Godrigas from the group Godtet, and it's co-produced and co-written by Alex Richardson from right here in Australia. We really look forward to this full album when it comes out, but at least we've got this single for now. Julian Belbashir, and that name is spelled B-E-L-B-A-C-H-I-R. Julian Belbashir, Moroccan father, but born and raised right here in Oz. Look forward to the full album. And you're right here in the Tiki Lounge Remix, where we've also got some new music from Germany and the group called The Sandman Project. They got a new album coming out called Heart Forever on the Batoff label. And the album is entirely composed, arranged, and produced by guitarist, composer, and bandleader Tal Sandman, who moves from Jaffa in Israel to Leipzig in Germany a while back, and that's where the Sandman Project is based. Rooted in psychedelic groove, Middle Eastern musicality, funk, jazz, bit of desert rock, it's pretty good stuff. They've just released this first single from this album. It's called Questions, Answers. Have a listen. Once again, from the new album coming out called Heart Forever, this is The Sandman Project, right here in the lounge.

On a track called Blow Your Trumpet, that is the UK band called the Ezra Collective, EZRA, from a brand new album from them called Here Because of Hope on the Partisan label. Played you a track from that last week here in the program. The full album has now been released, and it's pretty good stuff. Ezra Collective, very jazzy, very Afrobeat as well. Two of the members, the two brothers on drums and bass, their father was from Nigeria. They grew up listening to Afrobeat, so it's no surprise that it plays an important part of their own music in Ezra Collective. They've been out here to Australia before. Wonderful live group, and they're just about to be here again. They'll be performing out in Perth on the 30th of September, in Brisbane on the 2nd of October, Sydney on October the 3rd, and Melbourne on October the 4th. Those Sydney and Melbourne dates are part of the Move My Way Festival. Here's another track from the new album. This one's called The Last Stand. And that album title again is called Here Because of Hope, from the UK, Ezra Collective, right here in the Tiki Lounge.

And that's a track called Uzala, and it comes from the great young saxophonist from South Africa by the name of Linda Sikakane. I played you a track from this new album from him, and the album is simply called Linda. It's out on the Blue Note label. Played you a track from that a couple weeks ago here in the program. That's another one, Uzalo, from Linda Sikakane. And he's duetting there with his brother, Thabo Sikakane, as well. Good album. And that's all we've got time for this first hour of the Tiki Lounge Remix. I hope you're enjoying what you're listening to. I hope you and your own good community station are sticking around for the second hour, because our very, very special guest is jazz funkmeister, bassist extraordinaire, Mr. Marcus Miller, who's going to be out here in Australia again in April of 2027. Tour has just been announced. Good to catch up with Marcus. Hope you can listen in. If for some reason you can't, you can always catch up on that second hour by listening to the podcasts on either Mixcloud or SoundCloud. Check them out for Marcus Miller in part two of this week's edition of the program, which of course is produced in the studios of 2BBB FM in Bellingen, New South Wales. 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

Yeah, yeah, it's a very funky sound of Mr. Marcus Miller from his 2018 album called Laid Black on the Blue Note label. Trip Trap's the name of that one. And Marcus Miller is our very special guest for this second hour of this edition of the Tiki Lounge Remix. If you're not familiar with Marcus, well, you really, really should be. He's one of the funkiest bass players going. He's a musician, a songwriter, a record producer, and he worked with trumpeter Miles Davis, pianist Herbie Hancock, singer Luther Vandross, and saxophonist Wayne Shorter and David Sanborn, amongst others. He was actually the main songwriter and producer on three of Miles Davis's albums, Tutu in 1986, music from the film Siesta in 1987, and the 1989 album Amandla. And Marcus is an internationally acclaimed bassist, composer, and producer. He's been a transformative force in the music industry for over four decades. He's 67 years old these days, and he's a five-time Grammy Award winner and a UNESCO Artist for Peace. His signature bass style and creative ingenuity have helped shape the sound of modern jazz, rhythm and blues, and urban film scores for decades. And he's got a credit list spanning well over 500 recordings, ranging from Beyoncé to Miles Davis, and his characteristic bass sound can be heard on Limitless catalog of classic hits. Check him out online. You'll find them all listed there. Marcus Miller, our special guest this hour here in the Tiki Lounge. But just before I start my conversation with Marcus, I want to play you one more track from him. This is another one from that same album, from 2018 album Laid Black. And this one features another wonderful bass player, Miss Michelle Ndegeo Cello on the vocals. And this is called Rush Over. Marcus Miller on the bass, right here in the Tiki Lounge Remix.

0: to. Your voice makes me wanna do things I'm much too shy to say. You leave me to question.
1: If you feel the same for me, you

0: On the line from Los Angeles, I am speaking to one of the very funkiest men on the planet, Mr. Marcus Miller. Welcome back. Nice to talk to you. It's been quite some years since we talked, Marcus.
1: Yeah, how are you?
0: I'm doing very, very well. Marcus, you've just been announced that you're coming back down here to Oz in April of next year on what's currently a 5-date tour, but I wouldn't be surprised if more dates are added to that. You were out here two years ago for the Melbourne International Jazz Festival. What are your memories of that short tour 2 years ago out here?
1: The main feeling that I had when we did those shows was from the audience and from the people that I was meeting was, it's about time. You know, this the first time we came down there. I think I came down maybe 10 years ago to do a few clinics.
0: Yeah.
1: But this is the first time I was there with a band to really do what we do. So it was about time, and it was really beautiful. Of course, you know, you guys just are so cool down there. And the people were so welcoming and warm, man. So it was really a beautiful experience.
0: You played at that Melbourne International Jazz Festival back then. You did a big outdoor show at the Sydney Meyer Bowl there. You opened for Herbie Hancock, and then you played with Herbie when he did his set. Do you recall that?
1: I do now. Yeah, you know, I don't do many sideman gigs anymore, but whenever Herbie calls, you know, put everything down.
0: Yeah.
1: And do it. As a matter of fact, we just did a show at the Hollywood Bowl here in Los Angeles. It was, celebrating Miles Davis's centennial birthday.
0: Yeah.
1: His heavenly birthday. And, of course, I put everything down to do that with Herbie. So to open for him in Melbourne was cool. And then come in and play some notes with him was even more cool.
0: I saw a video of that show at the Hollywood Bowl just yesterday. I watched that online, and you had an all-star lineup there, Terrence Blanchard, Christian McBride, Kenny Garrett, so many, many people, and yep. Herbie as well, everybody gathering together to celebrate what would have been Miles' 100th birthday this year, which is kind of mind-blowing. Can you imagine what Miles would have been like if he'd lived to 100? He would have been a rascal still, wouldn't he?
1: Oh, man, he would have been, like, unmanageable. he was already something else. You know, he passed. I think he was 65 when he passed.
0: Mm.
1: And he was already, you know, like, it's not like he ever did not speak his mind. So I can't imagine what he would be saying to everybody as he approached 100 years. But, you know, we're trying to carry on his spirit. You know, a lot of people ask me, what do you think Miles would have been doing now? And I just say, look, man, I have no idea. You know, you can't. Or they ask me, where's jazz going in the future? And you just don't know because, you know, music kind of reflects the times that we're living in. So it's like asking what's going to happen in the future. We don't know, but we know that the music will reflect that.
0: And, of course, jazz now has a history of, over 120 years. There's lots of different eras in that looking back now. And as we're saying, Miles would have been 100. John Coltrane would have been 100 this year because they were virtually the same age as well. It's pretty mind-blowing to think of these fellas and their place in history and now the place of you and others who are carrying on this long, long tradition.
1: Yeah, it's amazing because I'm able to say when they ask me, you know, what does Miles represent to you? I'm able to say, I think he was one of the most important artists of the 20th century. And that's reasonable to say. You know, the century is over, and it was an incredible century, especially with jazz. Jazz was born in the 20th century, and it's still going strong. And it, like you said, every 10, 15 years or so, it morphs to reflect whatever's going on in this ever-changing world. So it's really incredible to see how history is formed. It's incredible to have met, lived, played music with these guys who are now, to younger people, just historical figures. It's, it's really a trippy thing, you know?
0: Mm. Of course, Marcus, Miles played a central role in your own career, and you continue to honor and maintain his legacy. Do you ever get tired of talking about Miles? You know, you get asked about him constantly, I know, but do you ever think, oh, God, another Miles question?
1: Well, I'll tell you, there are some guys in the Miles family who I think are tired of speaking about Miles. For me, because of course, I got to do some incredible things with Miles, but I also had things that I did in the R&B world with people like Luther Vandross and Aretha Franklin and Chaka Khan. And then, you know, kind of instrumental funk jazz with David Sanborn. So, you know, I think a lot of people resent it because they feel like there's more that I did in my life besides just playing with Miles. But for me, because, you know, I get asked about Luther, I get asked about David Sanborn, I get asked about everybody. So it's pretty well balanced. So it doesn't bother me. As a matter of fact, I'm happy to talk about it because it was, like you said, very important period of my life.
0: You mentioned that Miles was, I believe, 65 when he passed. You're 67 this year. And
1: that's tripping me out.
0: I'm just wondering what that means to you, to be 67 now, to be heading towards 70. The career you've had is just an astonishing one, isn't it? What do you think, looking back now over all these years? What's your overall feeling? Just the one of being grateful?
1: Yeah, you said it. Just complete gratitude. And just like, okay, let's continue on. You know, you're feeling pretty good. Let's see what else you can come up with. But with a lot of people that I made music with not being here anymore, that's really a trip. You know, I was always the youngest guy in the band. You know, I was the youngest guy in Miles' band. I was, you know, I was always, all the musicians that I played with were always 8, 9, 10, you know, 15 years older than me. So it's taken me a while to get used to being the dude who is the one who's been around. You know, I'll be on the tour bus with my band, and I'll be telling a story that, for me, just happened a little while ago. And then I look at them, and their eyes are big, you know, like, wow, man, I wasn't even born then, you know, and I'm realizing, okay, you're that dude, you know, you're that guy who has these stories that these young musicians need to hear. So I'm slowly but surely kind of growing into that role.
0: You become one of the elders. It's good.
1: Yeah, one of them dudes. You know, I remember back in 1983, you know, and they're looking at me like, wow, man.
0: Ancient history. ancient.
1: Exactly.

0: Merci. Alex Hahn, Christian Scott, Ronald Bruner, Federico Pena, yours truly, Marcus Miller. Thank you. Thank you to Miles Davis. Miles, we love you. Je t'adore. À la prochaine, Lyon. Merci, au revoir.
1: The track Full Nelson, Perfect Way, written by Marcus Miller, and him performing on the bass there, along with Christian Scott doing the Miles Davis trumpet parts, and Alex Hahn on saxophone there, amongst others. That comes from Marcus's 2011 album called Tutu Revisited, going back and reinterpreting the music from the album Tutu that came out originally from Miles Davis in 1986, which Marcus produced and wrote most of it. Great, great album, and nice to hear Marcus playing on that, because Marcus Miller is our very special guest for this edition of the Tiki Lounge Remix, and he'll be touring out here in Australia in April. I'll be giving you the dates for that at the end of the interview, so stay tuned for that. Marcus Miller, our special guest here in the Tiki Lounge. Speaking of gratitude, Marcus, the other week I saw online the video that you did for Father's Day, I think it was a few years ago, where you were talking about your own father who lived to the age of 92. My father lived to 92 as well, so I can relate. And you were talking about the song that you wrote called Preacher's Kid and the gratitude that you felt toward your father, who kind of put off his own career. He could have been a strong player himself and had a larger career, but he put that aside for the sake of the family. And that was very moving to have you tell that story there about him and the way his choices affected you. That video keeps coming up and around every year, doesn't it now?
2: Yeah, every year, every Father's Day, it comes around. And I'm very, very, you know, honored that people are touched by that story. My dad, my parents, it was nothing special for me to have two parents who were on my case about education and supporting me when I showed a love for music. It only became special, man, when I kind of went out into the world and met so many people who didn't have that, you know, met so many people who had to figure stuff out on their own. And so every year, man, it got bigger and more important. I had more and more gratitude for my father making the decision to put off his own career. It wasn't like he wasn't playing. He played in church, he played weddings, he played funerals. Anytime the community needed to get together, my father was there behind the organ, you know. So he had a cousin, Wynton Kelly, who was a tremendous piano player.
1: Absolutely.
2: Wynton played with Miles, Wynton played with Wes Montgomery, Wynton played with everybody. And so that made it even kind of more stark for my dad to make the decision to, you know, support his family, especially with Wynton out there doing his thing, you know. Mm-hmm. Unfortunately, Wynton died like at the age of 39, right? So it could have been really understandable if my father said, you know what, I'm really discouraging you from becoming a professional musician because the life is hard. And, you know, I want you to be around. But instead, when he saw, man, how important music was to me, music was important to him. So, of course, he understood that part. And, you know, he just kind of said, just be careful, you know, and please just keep your head on. And, you know, that was just beautiful of him to do that.
1: And the pride that he had of seeing you carry on and have a brilliant career that he could watch and be part of.
2: Oh, yeah, he was absolutely part of it. And I would call him regularly, say, Dad, I got this F major chord with an F sharp in the bass, man. I don't know what to name it. I'm trying to write out this chart. What should I? And then he'd go into his whole, well, you know, it depends on the application. And he'd go into his whole thing. And I would just let him go, man. It was just so wonderful.
1: One of the things about that video of you doing that song for your dad is that you're playing clarinet on that instead of the bass that you're so well known for. But it's really moving to see you play. It's kind of rare, isn't it?
2: Well, that instrument is a bass clarinet, right?
1: Yeah.
2: That was the instrument that I started with.
1: Okay.
2: I actually started with a wooden wind instrument called a recorder. It might have a different name.
1: No. We know that. We know them as recorders as well.
2: Yeah. So they, you know, they give kids and when they're 8 years old just something to make some music with. But then I went to the clarinet pretty soon after that. And my dad would put it this way, I had to audition for the arts school when I was getting ready to audition for high school. They have an art school called the LaGuardia School in New York. Mm-hmm. And I played Mozart's clarinet concerto. And my dad, you know, would accompany me on the piano so I could practice and get it together ready for my audition. So the clarinet was very important in terms of the way my dad and my relationship. Mm-hmm. Of course, I started playing the bass pretty soon after I started the clarinet, and I played that outside of school and, you know, in funk bands and soul bands. But with my dad, it was about the clarinet. So it was a fitting, as far as I was concerned, it was fitting to use that instrument when doing a tribute to my dad. Mm. Although I had to switch to the bass clarinet because I needed a little bit more gravity in the sound.
1: Mm. What do you think, Marcus, about the way bass is being played these days? You set the levels for a lot of people who you have a very imitated sound by a lot of young bass players these days. Where do you think bass is going these days? Where do you see it heading?
2: Well, the first big change was when they started adding strings mm-hmm. to the bass.
1: Mm-hmm.
2: You know, first it was 5 strings, 6 strings. Some guys are playing 7-string basses. So it's almost kind of crazy to call it a bass because it's a bass and a treble. You know, it goes very high into the guitar range and very low, even lower than the original 4-string bass.
1: Mm-hmm.
2: So that gives musicians who choose this instrument a lot of options, a lot of things they can do with it. The funny part is, at least in pop music, not a lot of bass guitars happening these days.
1: Mm-hmm.
2: You know, it's a lot of synthesized bass. So these kids who are playing a bass instrument now, they don't really feel confined to just holding it down. That's what we used to call it when you're playing the bass, like in a funk band or soul band. You had to hold it down. You had to play that bass line, that funky bass line, and don't let it go. And, you know, I don't think they feel that kind of responsibility because, you know, there's no bass player holding it down these days. I mean, of course there are some holdouts, but they're more interested in creating other kinds of colors. So the instrument is evolving. It's not that old an instrument. It was created in 1955, at least the bass guitar was. So
1: mm-hmm.
2: there's still plenty of places for it to go. But I think it's going to be an instrument that, you know, some kids play by themselves, you know, like you would play a classical guitar by yourself.
1: Mm.
2: A lot of stuff involves musicians playing by themselves these days because of social media and everybody's posting, you know, these 20-second clips
1: mm-hmm.
2: Of them playing by themselves. So there's a lot of bedroom musicians mm-hmm. happening these days. And I'm hoping that the art of playing with people doesn't kind of get left by the wayside because that's really, really special. It's very, very human. And I think we don't want to let that go.

0: Oh yeah, a lesson in funky bass there from Marcus Miller and Friends. Papa Was a Rolling Stone. That's a live version that was recorded at the North Sea Jazz Festival in 2015, the same year the original came out on Marcus's 2015 album called Aphrodisia. And of course, Marcus Miller, who will be touring out here in Australia once again in April 2027, is our very special guest for this edition of the Tiki Lounge Remix. Marcus, who's in your own band these days? Who are you going to be bringing out here to Australia in April of next year?
1: Well, I have a drummer named Anwar Marshall. These guys are young guys, you know. Anwar, you know, I'm always testing him when we play our sound check. Mm-hmm. I play old bass lines from the 70s to see if he knows the beat. And his dad did a very good job because he told me his dad would grill him, would test him on knowing all the old school, you know, Larry Graham and Bootsy and and Earth, Wind, and Fire. He knows it all, so I'm very impressed by him.
0: All the funksters.
1: I have a piano player. His name is Xavier Gordon, another young guy who's just great. And they've been in my band for a while, so, you know, I'm trying to make sure that I impart as much experience, as much knowledge as I can about playing together. I have a saxophonist named Donald Hayes, who any gospel record from the 1990s, if you listen to any of it that came out in that decade, Donald's on it. He's from Memphis, totally so soulful, and he carries on that Memphis tradition of the blues and R&B, and he's really tremendous. And then I have Russell Gunn.
0: Oh, yeah.
1: The trumpet player.
0: Oh, yeah.
1: And Russell's from, you know, he's been around, like, when Branford Marsalis first decided to go in a more funky direction in the 90s, he had a very, very young Russell Gunn in the band. The band was called Buckshot LaFunk.
0: Yeah, yeah,
1: and
0: I remember
1: Russell
0: that.
1: Gunn was in.
0: I remember Buckshot.
1: Yeah, there you go. And then, you know, he's done his own albums, Ethnomusicology. He did a series of maybe three or four albums where he had big band and incorporated the big band sound with hip-hop. So he's been doing some interesting things. And he's from Miles' hometown of East St. Louis, so he's got that feeling. So that's the band. And like I said, we've been traveling and doing our thing. So we were there 2 years ago in Australia, and people really loved it. So yeah, this will be part two.
0: And Russell really, you know, is very much in the Miles tradition, isn't he? I'm sure he would acknowledge that, and that allows you to play all that music from that time period that's part of both Miles' career and your career.
1: Absolutely. You know, he is really interested in not playing all the notes, just playing ones that speak to people.
0: Yeah.
1: And, of course, I really appreciate that. Of course, that's what Miles was famous for. And, you know, he does a great job, and he, of course, he injects his own personality in there also. But him coming from like the same neighborhood as Miles is pretty cool. The last time we played in St. Louis, Russell took the band to Miles' house where he grew up, which it's now a museum. You know, it's a small house, but they made it a museum. And we just hung out, man, and Russell pulled his trumpet out in Miles.

0: his practice room. Mm-hmm. I started playing some notes, man. So we really enjoyed watching that connection.
1: I grew up myself in Kansas City, Marcus, so I know that St. Louis scene as well over there. I used to go over there and visit and hear some music over there. Yeah, Marcus, it seems to me we well and truly time for a new album from you. We haven't had a new studio album since when? Was Laid Black your last studio? 2018, that's a long time in between albums. You got something on the boil here? We going to hear something new pretty soon?
0: Yeah, man, I got a lot of stuff. Matter of fact, it's been a while since I had a new album out, but 2027 is going to be a very cool year for me. I'm trying to figure out what music to put out first, put it that way. So I've got a lot of directions that I've been working on simultaneously. And I've been doing some cool projects as well. There's a filmmaker artist named Steve McQueen. Are you familiar with Steve McQueen?
1: No, only the actor.
0: Right. This is an African-American, he's an African Brit. Okay. His name is Steve McQueen. There was a movie he did called 12 Years a Slave, which is a very popular movie.
1: Yeah, absolutely.
0: And he also does like museum projects. And, you know, he made a documentary about this high-rise, low-income building that caught fire in London. It was high-rise, like, you know, 30 floors, and the top two floors caught fire. It was really terrifying. He made a documentary about that. But he had an idea to do a project that was in a museum, huge space, two football fields long, concrete, nothing except these lights installed in the ceiling that make every color from ultraviolet to infrared slowly changing from one end of the spectrum to the other over like 30 minutes, and just bass. And he wanted us to evoke the feeling of being in the bottom of a slave ship, just not knowing where you're going, not knowing who your captors are, not knowing if you'd ever see your family again. And he said he wanted five bass players. So I got Michelle Indegiacello playing electric bass.
1: Oh, yeah.
0: I got Aston Barrett, you know, whose dad played with Bob Marley, playing reggae bass. I have a brother named Mamadou from Senegal, who played a bass ngoni, which is an African version of a bass guitar, and an acoustic bass played by a protege of Christian McBride, 16-year-old Laura Martin, who's fantastic. And we just played this music that just evoked this feeling of being in limbo and not knowing where you're going. It came out beautifully. Will probably, you know, it's been in a museum in New York, then in Basel, Switzerland, and it's going to debut in Paris in February. And we're thinking about releasing the actual music to this project because it's really something special.
1: Sounds fascinating.
0: A lot going on.
1: Sounds fascinating, Marcus. And listen, it's going to be good to have you back out here again in 2027. I'm hoping to catch you probably at the Sydney gig. And I look forward to hearing you and seeing you there again. Thanks so much for some of your time today. Much respect, and keep it funky, man.
0: Absolutely. Thank you, man. Good to talk to you. Appreciate it, man.

Yeah, a little bit of solo bass groove there, recorded by Mr. Marcus Miller at his home during COVID when nobody could go anywhere. And those dates for Marcus and his band live down here in Australia in April of 2027. He'll be in Perth on April the 12th, in Brisbane on April 15th, in Sydney on April 16th, Melbourne on the 17th, and down in Adelaide on the 18th of April. Tickets are on sale now. Check them out online. And don't miss Marcus Miller, live in Australia, funky as ever. And thanks for him for taking time to talk to us here this week in the Tiki Lounge Remix.

And that is just about all the time we've got for this edition of the Tiki Lounge Remix. And over a little bit of Marcus's Preacher's Kid, which is the track we were talking about dedicated to his father. That's about all the time we've got. And the program, of course, is produced in the studios of 2BBB in Bellingen, New South Wales. That's on Goombanger Country. And it's heard on over 65 community stations all around this big land, like the incredible one you're listening to right now. And it's thanks to the good folks at the Community Radio Network, CRN. 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And if you'd like to listen back to either this or any other programs in the Tiki Lounge series, you can catch them anytime you like. 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My name is Seth Jordan, closing up the Tiki Lounge for another week. 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Ciao, ciao for now. Leave you with just a little bit more from Marcus Miller and Friends. See you next week.

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1: One on one makes two, that's just me. There's no amount of trouble that we can't get through. If you only knew the things that we could do, there's only one thing missing, and baby.

500 years ago, the world was covered with greenery, and no observer to turn it into scenery. Things were more of a mystery than they are today, but then some say we had more knowledge in those days. And people in tall ships would say, man, we just sailed back from a land where the people walk on their hands. And no one could understand because there was no Discovery Channel. The boats were powered by paddles, and words were purged in battle.

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But why would you lie about something so incredibly unbelievable? It just boggles the mind. I can't conceive of that at all. So maybe all the people that walk on their hands, and the people with two heads, and the people with tails, and all that aren't dead. But when the tall ships came with their smoke and their flame, all these people just went.

tales. Apparently, they were all just drinking beer, having a good time just like you or I. And I still don't know if I believe him, but he swears that this was true. Still, we all know the funny things that acid can do. Anyway, this friend died like 5 years ago, so I guess maybe now I will never, never know. And one day I too might make a bad mistake, or else live to one.

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Dilip from Dilip and the Dads from Fremantle. 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

0: Hello, I'm Adam Evans with the NIRS News. The federal government has introduced new laws to make internet safer for Australians. Under the proposed laws, online companies would have to check for danger on their sites and take steps to protect users. Social media users would also have more control over online algorithms. Communications Minister Annika Wells says protecting Australian kids online is an ongoing priority.
1: It's been long slated as a priority of our government and, in fact, a priority of online safety in governments before us. We are a sovereign nation and we do not flinch from protecting Australian kids from known harms.
0: The community is supporting former residents of Darwin's biggest short-stay accommodation facility. The 400-bed Yissa short-stay accommodation facility closed on Monday after the Northern Territory government rejected calls to help keep it running. The government has instead established a new accommodation facility 100 kilometres away in Batchelor, but most of the residents haven't moved there. Anna Shree from the NT community group Justice Not Jails says Yissa residents who chose to stay in Darwin need support.
2: Practically speaking, we've had people giving lifts to people, taking them to Centrelink, helping them to get food or other things that they need since Yissa has closed. And we're still in touch with some of the residents at Batchelor and just trying to make plans for how to support them in an ongoing way.
0: A bill to establish a Queensland Protection Commission to protect children and vulnerable people has been passed in Parliament in Brisbane. The Crisafulli government says it will proactively identify and assess risks of harm to children so authorities can intervene earlier. The Queensland Attorney General, Deb Frecklington, told Parliament it will rebuild trust in the system.
3: The establishment of the commission is intended to restore and maintain that confidence. The commissioner will be entrusted with significant child safeguarding, oversight and intelligence functions, all directed towards the early identification and prevention of harm to children.
0: A group of Indigenous women in the Northern Territory have written their own report on domestic violence, calling on governments to fund the fixes. The women come from Wadare and Pepperminati, about 4 hours' drive south of Darwin. They've spoken to dozens of locals, including police, and found most children in their communities have witnessed domestic violence. Their report, called Mapping Women and Children's Safety, calls for a men's behavioural change program, counselling, more safe accommodation, a sobering shelter, and extra police. They've handed it to the Territory and Federal governments about 3 weeks ago, and they haven't had a response yet. We'll have more coming up next.
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5: What are ya?
0: To sport, and history will be made tonight when the Tasmanian Jewels host the Geelong Venom in their first game of the Women's National Basketball League. Tasmania hasn't had a team in the league since 1996. The Hobart Islanders won the championship in 1991. A sellout crowd of 4,200 people will attend tonight's game. Jewels coach Claudia Brassard says she is enjoying the once-in-a-lifetime opportunity to establish a new team.
7: These opportunities don't come around where you, literally got to handpick all the players, all the staff, and and create what we want, build the whole culture from the ground up. So I think it's been incredibly rewarding and exciting and challenging at the same time, but really good challenge.
0: Now for a look at the capital city weather for tomorrow. A possible shower on Maganja, Brisbane with a top of 22. 21 and showers in Gadigal Country, Sydney, while it's 18 and a shower or two for Ngunnawal, Gambri Country, Canberra. 23 and partly cloudy in Nam, Melbourne, and mostly sunny in Nipaluna, Hobart with a max of 23. A top of 25 and partly cloudy in Tundunya, Adelaide. Partly cloudy and 23 degrees in Boorloo, Perth, and a possible shower in Garamilla, Darwin with a top of 35. If you have any stories that you'd like to share with us, you can send us an email to news@nirs.org.au. That's news@nirs.org.au.
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12: Welcome to Earth Matters, environmental and social justice stories from around Australia and beyond. This episode is produced at the studios of 3CR in Naarm, Melbourne, on the unceded lands of the Wurundjeri people of the Kulin Nation. Earth Matters is distributed nationally through the Community Radio Network. I'd like to pay my respects to elders past and present and extend that respect to other First Nations Australians who may be listening to this broadcast. I'm your host, Claudia Craig. Welcome to another episode of Earth Matters. This week on Earth Matters, we're going to return to our Exploring Extreme Heat series. Regular listeners may recall we started looking into what heat means for communities around Australia, and we kicked off earlier in the year with an episode called Hot Histories. We learnt from historians that heat is really a silent killer, less visible than disasters like fire and flood, but actually causing more harm. So before we zoom ahead to the next episode of Exploring Extreme Heat, where we hear from communities on the ground in arid central Australia, we're going to pedal back to the past and take another listen to our Hot Histories episode. Summer's almost upon us, and it's History Month around Australia. So what better time to hear what heat has meant for our parents and grandparents, and most importantly, what lessons it can teach us for the future.
13: Heat waves don't leave a path of destroyed housing and infrastructure. They don't yield dramatic images. They don't turn up in museum collections. They're not the subject of royal commissions. And most heat wave deaths occur quietly, out of public view, in homes, hospitals, and institutions.
12: Hot days are predicted to become more frequent. How do Australians experience heat? And are current adaptation practices sufficient to equip us for a hotter future? This episode will be the first segment in a series exploring extreme heat in Australia. To kick off the series today, we're going to look back at the near past. We'll be hearing how Australians of European background lived through heat waves in the 19th and 20th centuries, and what their experiences mean for Australians today. Environmental historians Rochelle Schoff and Mandy Paul have spent hours in the archives examining written records of settler Australians in southeastern Australia to learn how they coped with extreme heat. They spoke at a History Council of Victoria event last year.
14: So first of all, I would like to acknowledge that and pay my respects to the Wurundjeri people whose land that I'm zooming in from today. And I'd also like to acknowledge that parts of this research have been undertaken on both Wurundjeri and Kaurna land as well. So this research comes out of a happy coincidence. Mandy and I were completely unknown to each other, yet at the 2024 Australian Historical Association Conference in Adelaide, we both presented papers on the 1939 heatwave. What has since flourished has been a wonderful research partnership, and we've been looking into this heatwave that happened in the second week of January in 1939. It affected most of the southeastern states, the cities of Melbourne, Adelaide, and Sydney, and the inland regions as well. And we've collected a series of diaries and journals in which people recorded how they lived through this heatwave in the day-to-day. We're also interested in how ideas about weather and climate in Australia have been shaped by events like the 1939 heatwave. And for many people in Australia, hot weather isn't just an event, it's a feature of everyday life. And perhaps for those of us living in the temperate regions, there's things that we can learn from those living in the arid inland climates. So firstly, I want to trace a history of the concept of heatwaves. So heatwave is now the de facto term for periods of extreme high temperatures. But defining what a heatwave is can be a tricky question, because a heatwave depends on the people who are experiencing it. What is hot for someone in Adelaide might be completely different from someone in Tasmania or someone who is also in Brisbane. But in 2021, the Bureau did update its definition for heatwaves and defines a heatwave as 3 or more days that are higher than the usual temperature for a given location. What is important here to note is that a heatwave is essentially a temperature shock. So for someone who's used to living in a hotter climate with prolonged hot weather, a heatwave might not be that severe. But for somebody who isn't, it can be quite dangerous. Now, the concept of a heatwave, as it refers to a period of extreme hot weather, has existed long before we've had definitions like this, and we have reports of heatwaves going back to ancient times across many different cultures. There was one that happened in the Qing Dynasty in China, where the emperor actually ordered the erection of pergolas across the city of Beijing to shade the residents. And heatwaves are also sometimes attached to seasonal motifs in Europe, with ideas of summer and hot weather being a part of the seasonal tradition in those countries. On this continent, Indigenous communities have lived with periods of extreme heat through generations. That heat could be fatal as well, was well understood, and early warning signs were heeded. Hot winds at night would signal that the next day would be warm. In the past, Anangu communities living in the Western Desert regions relied on several methods to manage extreme temperatures, including relegating vigorous activities to the early morning and taking shelter in caves during the hottest part of the day. And to quote from one resident from Kenmore Park in South Australia, "In the past, when it was very hot, people hunted at first light and then returned to the shade. We are wise. We know the heat is coming from the winds the night before, and then people prepare. You don't go outside. It's dangerous. The heat waves are dangerous." However, this awareness of the potential for hot weather to be dangerous sometimes doesn't feature as strongly in European Australian thinking about heat waves. The term heat wave emerged during the 19th century as a scientific term. And by this point in the 19th century, many aspects of weather and climate in the natural world had come to be understood in numerical and quantitative terms.
12: 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And if you've just tuned in, we're talking today about the history of extreme heat in Australia with researcher Rochelle Schoff. Rochelle is a PhD student at La Trobe University and a member of the Parched Research Project team. She's just shared some of the ways members of the Anangu community in far northwest South Australia have prepared for extreme heat in the past, such as by reading early weather signals. We'll be hearing more about Indigenous community experiences and knowledges of extreme heat in a later episode. But for now, the important point is that settler communities have historically relied on scientific methods for understanding extreme heat rather than weather patterns. And as Rochelle will explain, this led to a cultural narrative in Australia about climate, which accepted and even celebrated intense heat, despite the health and safety impacts.
14: So I think it's safe for me to say that in Australia, we're fascinated with records, and weather records are no exception. Part of how we understand what weather is through looking at all-time highs and all-time lows. In the summer of 1939, people kept a close eye on the thermometer. Some people watched the temperature rise from their home thermometers and carefully recorded the details in their diaries. And many who did not have thermometers at home relied on the radio and the printed news press for regular reports of the Bureau's temperature readings throughout the day. The Bureau offices in Sydney were inundated with hundreds of calls to complain about the heat and asking when a cool change could be expected. Lawrence Bond was a well-connected expat visiting her family and friends in her hometown of Adelaide, and she recorded the moment the new record was made in her diary. She had gone into the city to catch a matinee in one of the air-conditioned cinemas, and upon exiting the cinema, Florence recorded the excitement that she was met with on the streets of Adelaide. Over the course of her time watching the movie, the temperature had risen by 7 degrees, and the new all-time maximum high had been made, 117.7 degrees Fahrenheit, which is about 46.1 degrees Celsius. And the record was celebrated. There was an article in the Advertiser newspaper which declared this new record was a positive meteorological triumph. In the aftermath of this heatwave, the fatal aspect of heat was for the most part subsumed by other narratives, as we also saw in the 19th century. And it's partially because of this record-breaking aspect of the heatwave, which became the main way that people remembered the hot days and nights of 1939.
12: Environmental historian Richelle Schoff talking about Australia's relationship with extreme heat during the summer of 1939. You're listening to Earth Matters on the Community Radio Network. Like the extreme heat weather events we've seen across the country this summer, the heat of 1939 also brought catastrophic bushfires, devastation and deaths. But as Richelle will tell us, the greatest cause of death was not the fires.
14: Most of the fatalities occurred during the heatwave in the week leading up to the fires. And other researchers have found that at least 420 people are thought to have been died from this heatwave across Australia.
12: Richelle Schoff, PhD candidate at La Trobe University. Mandy Paul is a public historian researching the history of heatwaves in Titania, Adelaide. She's also head of collections at the History Trust of South Australia. Let's hear what Mandy's investigations of the death toll from Adelaide in 1939 show.
13: Two-thirds of those who died in January 1939 of heat-related causes were over 60 years of age. A high proportion of those who died were patients in Adelaide's Parkside, Enfield, Eastwood and Northfield psychiatric institutions, 9 people in total. 5 children died in the Children's Hospital, 14 people in Adelaide Hospital, 18 in private hospitals or aged care homes, and 4 in the Home for Incurables. 40 of those who died did so at home. Heatwave deaths can be understood as a stark instance of the intersection of the bodily and the cultural. Sociologist Robert Klinenberg's social autopsy of the 1995 Chicago heatwave demonstrated the significant role of what he calls social infrastructure, the cultural and the political, in both creating the conditions that led to over 700 deaths in Chicago and the ways in which those deaths went overlooked and unremembered. The historical sources located relating to the 1939 Tandanya Adelaide heatwave don't allow the level of analysis afforded to Klinenberg. However, his emphasis on heatwave mortality as a cultural rather than natural disaster, that is, what causes the deaths are the conditions in which people experience the heat, rather than the heat itself, provides a prompt to look beyond the figures to try and understand the circumstances that led to the significant number of deaths in Adelaide in 1939.
12: 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Thanks for tuning in today as we talk about heat waves in Australia. How have they been experienced in the past? And how have those experiences shaped the way we think about and respond to extreme heat now and in the future? Mandy Paul, a public historian researching heatwaves in Titania, Adelaide, has just shared her findings about the circumstances in which people died during the great heatwave of 1939. She now explains just how hot the soaring temperatures of that year were and how this affected everyday living.
13: For the first fortnight of January 1939, included 9 centuries or days over 100 degrees Fahrenheit. The year began with a day of 101 and temperatures continued to climb. Scorching winds on Tuesday the 10th of January saw Adelaide reach 116.9, a new record, and bushfires broke out in the Adelaide Hills. The following day, the maximum was just shy of the century and the fires were under control. But Thursday, 12 January, confounded the confident predictions that Tuesday's new record would stand for decades when the temperature rose to 117.7 at 3:15 p.m. Meteorologist Mr. Bromley said, "Today's temperature of 117.7 degrees makes the past week's heatwave the worst ever experienced in South Australia's history." Noel Weller, who lived with his family in Glandorf. Weller's family and friends changed how they dressed, what they ate and drank, how often they showered, and where they slept as ways of managing in the heat. Appropriate dress for men was a constant subject of press stories during the heatwave. It was initially treated lightheartedly, the gendered joke being that in dressing for the weather, women show a great deal more common sense. Sales of men's light summer clothes, including shorts, tropical suits, silk shirts, and Panama hats, all rose. Commentator Vox in The Advertiser noticed that a courageous few were wearing shorts to work. Picture stories featured men without collars and ties and coats, including Premier Playford, although he kept his waistcoat on during a visit to the government railway workshops at Islington. Some businesses relaxed dress rules. Attention turned to those men who were burdened with one heavy uniform the year round: police, railway, tramway and postal employees, and firefighters. Letters to the press called for the introduction of summer uniforms. Women, meanwhile, were advised to wear sandals and go without gloves. Florence Bond left a record in her diary of what she wore in the privacy of the home in Burnside in which she was staying. On 10 January, she wrote, "I'm sitting in a singlet, having just had another cold bath and sipping ginger ale, which is warmish as there is no fridge here and the iceman hasn't been." The public discourse on appropriate dress functioned as a proxy for discussion of the embodied experience of extreme weather, as well as a physical layer of textiles between the body and the environment. Clothes are a layer of culture, expressing and enforcing cultural norms, most obviously in this case, those relating to gender and class. The extreme weather prompted a temporary shift, a relaxing of some aspects of those norms. Signifiers of respectability, coats and ties for men, stockings and gloves for women, could be temporarily dispensed with. Culture could be negotiated. Diet was another aspect of daily life that came under discussion during the heatwave. The news offered the following under cooling hints. And for food, salads, salads, salads, of both vegetables and fruits, a minimum of meat dishes, but with fish, either fresh or out of a tin, as nourishing without being heat producing. But as the president of the Central Market Stallholders Association told a journalist, "The serious position with fresh fruit and vegetable suppliers becomes worse each day of the heatwave. Fresh fruit is ripening too quickly, and lettuce, cabbages, beans and peas and other vegetables are burning up with the heat. Prices are likely to keep high." Ice cream and soft drinks were consumed in record quantities and production struggled to keep up with demand. Cordial factories employed extra hands, scheduled extra shifts, and were besieged by customers, with sales estimated at 30,000 dozen, which is 360,000 bottles, each day. As temperatures dipped late in the day, people flocked outdoors and to the beaches. The news reported of the night of the 9th of January. Thousands spent the second hottest night in the state's history on the beaches, in the parks, and on home lawns. There were remarkable scenes along the beaches. Unwilling to face the return to overheated homes, thousands slept on the sand and did not return home until after daybreak. Never before have the beaches seen so many bathers in the water at daybreak.
12: Mandy Paul, public historian researching heat waves in Titania, Adelaide. We're going to hear more about the impacts of heat in our next segment in the Exploring Heat series. For now, we're going to head back to what happened after the 1939 heatwave. How did the government of the day respond to the destructive heat of 1939? On January 27th, 1939, Victorian Premier Albert Dunstan called a royal commission into the Black Friday bushfires, seeking to understand the causes of the fires and to identify steps for prevention and mitigation. But what about the extreme heat that claimed over 400 lives and caused massive social and cultural change? Did the government want to learn more about that?
14: No. That is kind of the amazing thing. And, you know, as a historian, I don't want to be too hyperbolic and say a forgotten disaster, but in some ways there wasn't the same structural response. You know, Mandy talked about the ways that people, you know, slept outside, changed what they dressed, changed what they ate. But in terms of an inquiry into the deaths and whether there's any sort of ways we can prevent these structurally, in 1939 that didn't occur in the same way it did for the bushfires, which was a pretty pivotal moment in how we think about managing bushfires in Australia.
15: Mm. Yeah.
13: Heat waves don't leave a path of destroyed housing and infrastructure. They don't yield dramatic images. They don't turn up in museum collections. They're not the subject of royal commissions. And most heat wave deaths occur quietly, out of public view, in homes, hospitals, and institutions. Heat waves often precede bushfires and are then eclipsed by those fires in the news and later histories. But historical investigation of heat waves can remind us of the strategies people used to adapt to and mitigate extreme heat in the past. On an individual level, changing cultural practices such as what we wear, what we eat, and when we undertake activities can still make a difference. While mass outdoor sleeping seems unlikely to make a comeback, the community sensibility on which it relied is a close cousin of the social connectedness identified as a key factor in the prevention of deaths during heatwaves. On a political and population level, a significant body of public health research in South Australia, undertaken following the heatwaves of 2008 and 2009, has resulted in a range of data-driven and state-led mitigation measures, such as mandating the opening of air-conditioned public buildings and the contacting of isolated elderly people. We know that heat waves will increase in number, intensity, and duration in coming decades. The events of leave open the question of whether governments around the globe have the political will to tackle the underlying causes of those extreme heat events.
12: And Mandy Paul, we're coming to the end of our segment today, and it's clear that while the public record shows the number of people who lost lives in the heatwave of 1939, it was the bushfires that drew the attention in terms of disaster response. So what does this mean for the experience of everyday Australians who lived through these extremities? I'm going to let Margaret Anderson, curator of the Old Treasury Building in Naarm, Melbourne, and convener of the speaking event, have the last word.
15: The only thing I wondered about was the role of memory and family memory, perhaps, in preserving some of the stories, particularly maybe of the 1939 heat waves, but also others. How important are family memories in preserving an awareness of heat wave and perhaps creating the culture of dealing with heat waves?
14: I think this is something that surprised Mandy and I when it came up after we started talking about this research, was the amount of feedback we'd get from people who said, I remembered this sleeping on the beach growing up, or my dad told me that, you know, he got sent home from work at the factory. So while we're sort of saying that in some ways at a structural and sort of level, this heat wave wasn't remembered and it was overshadowed by other disasters, within families, definitely memory of this heatwave still exists, and the memory of other heatwaves do exist as well.
13: And a lot of the, apart from the excitement of sleeping outside, a surprising number of people I've been, you know, just casual conversations, have family members who were born or died during heatwaves, and they're really crisply, you know, they're really remembered. And, yes, that's the contrast between public and private memory in a way, that they are remembered, this, but there's no public memorial law. I'm not suggesting we should have one, but there's no, it's very different from the bushfires or the floods or the other natural disasters or disasters that result in large numbers of people dying.
12: And that's all we have time for today on Earth Matters. I'd like to extend a huge thanks to the Making Public Histories team at the History Council of Victoria for sharing the audio you've heard in this episode. Thank you also to speakers Rochelle Schoff and Mandy Paul, and convener Margaret Anderson, whose voices you have heard in this episode. Stay tuned for more episodes in the Earth Matters Exploring Extreme Heat series. We'll be looking at the role of housing in adapting to hot conditions, mental health, as well as Indigenous knowledge and migrant perspectives in forthcoming episodes. To access the full recording of Thinking About Weather, Heatwaves and History in the 20th Century Australia, head to the History Council of Victoria website. We'll put details in our podcast notes. I'm Claudia Craig. Thanks for joining me today on Earth Matters. I look forward to presenting our next episode of Exploring Extreme Heat, where we hear what heat means for communities on the ground in arid, remote central Australia, and hear about residents in hot houses fighting in the courts for change. Stay tuned. Earth Matters would like to thank the Community Broadcasting Foundation for their generous financial support and the Community Radio Network for getting this program out to you. Earth Matters is produced in the studios of 3CR on Wurundjeri Country in Fitzroy Nam. 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We'd love to hear from you.
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0: Good morning, Harrison Peterson here from NIRS News, coming to you from the lands of the Yuggera and Turrbal peoples. The US government has reversed its decision to live stream an execution. Gunman Nadal Hassan, who killed 13 people at a military base in Texas, is set to be executed by a firing squad in December. US President Donald Trump said live streaming the execution would have been a powerful deterrent to prevent future attacks. He says after announcing the stream, he's heard from many good and very well-meaning people that they would rather not watch Hassan die through streaming or through any other visual device. The Australian government has welcomed the decision to abandon the live stream. The Greens' WA branch will lead an independent investigation into allegations Senator Jordan Steele John made a series of inappropriate comments towards women. The allegations say the comments ranged from 2017 to last year. Senator Steele John has denied the allegations and has gone on leave. Greens leader David Shoebridge says the investigation will be independent and fair.
1: The WA Greens have committed to working to commission an independent, fair and timely process. That is the appropriate body to deal with it. It has the distance and the independence necessary for that. And that is the process that is now being undertaken.
0: Hundreds of workers at Sydney Airport have walked off the job for 8 hours today.
2: These are the workers that are the security screeners. They keep our skies safe and secure. And they've had to take strike action today. They don't want to. It's really hard to take strike action. It's frightening. They lose pay. And that just emphasises what a last resort it is. These workers have been left with no choice. Their company is saying that they're going to slash their minimum hours by 6. These are part-time workers.
0: That's Transport Workers Union's Michael Kane speaking to the ABC. The workers are also calling for more full-time jobs and changes to rostering. The industrial action will go from 6 a.m. to 10 a.m. and 5 p.m. to 9 p.m. today. The strike will also affect domestic and international terminals. Sydney Airport has urged travellers to arrive early and to look for updates. Classes mixing culture and science has seen a boost in attendance at a school in Wadair. Details and other stories after this.
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0: More than 100 Aboriginal students in a remote Northern Territory community have taken part in a science program connecting their culture with classroom learning. The University of Newcastle travelled to Wadair to deliver hands-on activities like building fish traps, testing water samples and exploring renewable energy. Bunjan woman and University of Newcastle Pro Vice Chancellor Lauren Collier says Aboriginal children deserve to see their culture reflected in what they learn.
5: Kids, students deserve to be able to see themselves and their culture and their, you know, their interests reflected in curriculum and the things that they learn about. They deserve to have that. And that's, you know, that's what inspires people and motivates people to want to do more.
0: In rugby, Australia has come out swinging, winning 24-22 against New Zealand in a close World Cup opener in Sydney. Jack Bostock gave the Kangaroos an edge thanks to a hat-trick in the 75th minute. Audio taken from Channel 7's Call of the Game. Australia will play Fiji and the Cook Islands over the next fortnight. Now a look at weather around the country for today. A shower or two in Mugajin, Brisbane with a top of 22 degrees. 21 with showers on Gadigal Country, Sydney, while it's 18 and cloudy on Ngunnawal and Ngambri Country, Canberra. 23 and mostly sunny in Nam, Melbourne, and mostly sunny in Nipaluna, Hobart with a max of 23. A top of 26 and partly cloudy in Tandanya, Adelaide. Partly cloudy and 23 degrees in Borloo, Perth. And partly cloudy in Garamilla, Darwin with a top of 35. Degrees. And that's the latest from NIRS News.
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1: Alrighty-o, good morning, 99.7 FM, Big T on the Morning Brekkie Show. Congratulations, everybody, it's a Friday. Clap, clap, give yourself a pat on the on the back, yeah. One of those. Good morning, how are you feeling today? You waking up fresh as daisies? You ready for the week? Well, you got to get through your day at work first. That is, if you go to work, unless you're on holidays or you don't work. And I don't know what you're doing today. As long as you're smiling and enjoying this beautiful morning that we're having at the moment. It's starting to warm up now. It's getting a little bit of a bite in the morning. But we all know that because we live here. It's just another day of the week in Broome. But how are you feeling? We got random day here today. Tony is Big T. Look, I don't even know where I was at last. You know how I say that I write my shows the night before, the day before? Honestly, I do not know where I was last night. I don't even know where I was because the person who wrote all this stuff in the book was, he was on another planet. But anyway, I'm going to share it with you today because, like I said, today is random day and I have written a large amount of random things on here. And I'm going to chuck some music on. We're going to go to the news, do all the lovely things that we do to start the morning. I'm going to let you know about my stupid decision I made yesterday that put a hole in my hand. But we'll get to that very shortly. Yeah, I looked at it as I spoke to you on the radio. Yeah, I now have a hole in my left hand. But anyway, we'll warm into that part of it because trust me, when stupidity is there, Big T is definitely at the front of the pile, front of the list, front of the, yeah, you know, clearly that's, I shouldn't have been there. I should have made a better choice, but we'll warm into that. Alrighty, today, sunny, 35 degrees it's going to be today. It is going to be a warm one out there. Light winds becoming west to southwesterly, 15 to 20. It's like I read this out yesterday, and it wasn't even the same degree. We'll do it anyway. Sunny, light winds becoming westerly to southwesterly, 15 to 25 kilometres an hour in the middle of the day, and then becoming light in the evening. And like I said, if you can predict when that happens and you're like at work, you're like, ooh, the wind just changed. And then we'll all know that and you can let me know and then we'll go with that. But if you're just that flat out because Friday, you want to get it done before the weekend, I guess that's probably why you would miss that part. I understand that. But anyway, that's how we're going to start the day. Very random day today. Like I said, I wake up in the morning, I look at my book that I write all my stuff down in and I'm like, whoa. You really wrote a lot of stuff last night, Big T. I honestly, I don't even remember writing it down, but there's like two pages. Normally I write one page of like just stuff to give me pointers, but today I woke up to like novels. I don't even know, like I must have been in a really good mood last night because I did this at about, I don't know, 7:30 yesterday evening. I must have been in a good place because, yeah, some really cool stuff. Anyway, we'll share it with you. I'm just reading some of this stuff. It's so cool. I don't even know where I was at. But anyway, I must have been high as a kite. But that's where I'm at. 7:15 in the morning. Alrighty, we are at low tide. It's like deja vu. It's at 2 metres at the moment. We're not going to a high tide today. 8.2 metres, so it's still up there, but not up there. But, you know, just a little bit less than it was yesterday and the day before. But still mindful enough to be worried about it if you go to the beach and park your car too close to the water, because that could be, you know, that could be a great start to the weekend for some people, could be a great start for other people. But look like my screen just went funny in front of me. All right, that'll be a 1:11 this afternoon is our high tide, so plenty of movement, plenty of time between now and then, and for then you don't have to worry. But other than that, let's get into this day. 7 minutes past nine. I still can't get over what I wrote. But anyway, here we go. Let's start this day beautifully. 99.7 FM, Big T on the Morning Brekkie Show. Random day, and randomness is definitely what I've got today.

we go. 99.7 FM. Big T on the morning brekkie show. We had the Waifs there with London Steel and the Gorillaz, Clint Eastwood. Yeah. Good way to start the day. How you going? 7:22 on this fabulous Friday. And yeah, I know, it's a random day. It's a Friday. It's the end of the week. It's to the start of the week. End of the week. Start of the weekend. Good for some, not for others. Depends what you do, where you're at, where what you want to do. If you want to go out, you're probably going to wake up sort of, I don't know. You're going to have fun anyway because it's a weekend. It, but yeah, you know what I mean. For most people, it's a weekend. You get Saturday and Sunday off. You're going to do something. You're going to get out and about. I was talking about it yesterday. Good opportunity to, well, we got, there's not many people around now. Well, the tourists have kind of, the influx have gone, and the dribs and drabs are still slowly pitter-pattering around our little community and out and on our outskirts as well. But this is a good opportunity if you want to get out before we get into the massive heats. You know what I mean? Like, it is getting warm now. It is quite warm outside today, but we still don't have that humidity as much as we're going to have it as we go into our build-up. And, yeah, just a good time to get out of the way. But, yeah, like I said yesterday, talking about it, I'm like, I spoke to a mate of mine yesterday, and like, let's go to Windjana Gorge. So that's what I'm going to go and do tomorrow. And I'm going to go and spend the night there and then come back on Sunday, have a bit of an explore. To be honest with you, I've lived in Broome 14 so odd years or so. I've never been outside. I've never been there. I've never been out. I was just telling the boys in the office yesterday, this is how like corny I am, and I suppose, and weird at the same time. When I first moved here, I took a selfie, you know, standing in front of the Gibb River Road, got a photo. I was standing on bitumen when I took that photo and sent it to my friends. They were like, oh, you made it to the Gibb. Yeah, I made it. Look, it was bitumen. It's still part of the Gibb River. It's called the Gibb River Road. Just technically, I didn't get onto that bit, that gravel bit, you know. Anyway, we're going to do that tomorrow. We're going to go out for an explore and have a look around. And like I said, we'll be able to talk a little bit more about it. Instead of talking about it, I'm going to go and do it. But in saying that, stupidity, that's how I started this show. Big T. Anyway, yesterday I got me, my rooftop. I haven't had a four-wheel drive in a while, but I still got a rooftop tent. It's been sitting in the shed for, that long. It's been in there for a while. I got that out yesterday, and I'll give it a bit of a clean up and get it all. Man, the cockroaches. Whoa, the cockroaches. Anyway, I got all those out, giving it a nice clean, and I was inside it, and I had everything out, and, you know, the aluminium poles that are in, I had one that was bent, and I was like, in a moment of, like, full, like, I just like, yeah, I'll just bend that back. Yeah, clearly, we know what happens we know what happens when you bend an aluminium pole back. Anyway, it snapped, but because of the force of the roof, pushed down on that, straight through my hand, through the webbing of my finger on my left hand, I took out the biggest chunk. And you know what my kid said to me? You could have waited till I got home. I went, what do you mean by that? He goes, I could have seen that happen. I'm like, thank you for your support. But anyway, clearly it's a massive chunk, hey? Massive chunk out of my hand. It's so bad. But, even my kids are like, you're doing things like that when we're not home. You should wait. How did you get the tent out of the shed? How did you get it to where you got it, Dad? Like, why didn't you wait? Why couldn't you? I'm like, anyway, you know, you make those decisions in the moment, and everything was, it was good up until that moment, until I stabbed myself, and then. And yeah, it's funny how everyone that I tell it, that their main concern is how did I get it from the shed to the patio? I'm like, I rolled it there. End over end, just took my time. Like, that was not even the hard part. Even fixing the pole wasn't even the hard part. Apparently, me stabbing myself and me moving it from the shed's only maybe 10 metres from the house. I just rolled it, you know, end over onto the patio. But anyway, apparently, my kids are like, Dad, you're old. You shouldn't be doing stuff like that by yourself. I'm like, what, where did I go? What happened here? Did I make a mistake along the way and my kids think that I'm just that I'm not capable of doing stuff? I don't know. But anyway, that stupidity made me think, and this is why I like, honestly, when I write my shows at home, sometimes I don't have ideas. So sometimes instead of me trying to force the ideas out of my brain to write a show, I normally put my book open somewhere, I kick back on the lounge, and I get into that, you know, relaxation pace, you know,
You know where I'm going? So you get into that relax. So when you're in that fully relaxation state and you're in that happy mode, and honestly, that is the moment where I'm like, I'll start writing in my book. And last night, clearly I wasn't paying attention because I wrote 2 pages worth of information out in front of me, and I was like, I woke up this morning, and like I said, the mindset to yesterday to is today, a bit of a different change. And when I looked at my book this morning before I put it in my bag, I was like, what the... Where were you last night, Big T? You were off on another planet. But it's all good information because it's all honesty and truth, because that's all I talk about on the radio. And I got to the point, right? This is like, I'll give you a bit of out of my book, and I'll read it out to you how I've written it in my book. Because even I've put intro-ish at the top of it. And then even under it is like, welcome to, and I've underlined this stuff. Like, this is a sneak peek. Welcome to my brain. Anyway, this is literally what it says. Welcome to my brain. Oh, it is random. Tony. Or Big T. You can make this your intro-ish. Wow. I love when I get to start. I get on such a tangent. My mind starts to flow with thoughts. Wow, wow, wow. You write this down, Tony. You actually write all of this down. Yeah, I wrote that. I wrote that too. Like, you'd think I'd use a computer or something, like a little bit more. Anyway, I don't. But I'm like, wow, wow, wow. You wrote this down. Yeah, you use the computer for the harder bits. I don't even understand what that means, but clearly I do use the computer for the harder bits, but maybe I should start doing it when I write. I don't even know. It's just like random stuff that I've written on my book, and it's like, get ready, Friday tomorrow. Yeehaw! Yeah, there you go. Welcome to my stupid brain. But anyway, like I said, talking about stupidity, so I thought I'd share a little bit more with you about myself, but also about... look, I remember everything from when I was a kid growing up. There's so many details that I remember, but I thought I'd just share a few things. Number one, where I grew up and stuff like that, and give you a bit of an insight of how Big T is, why his brain is like this, because I don't even know. But anyway, born in 1979, so long before technology was around. I grew up in Collie, which is right down south from here, and people may know of it. It's out of Bunbury. Southwest is where I grew up. Collie's like a town in a crater. If you could say that, it's a lot of valleys and hills around it. So to get into it, you feel like you're in a hole, but you're not. It's a beautiful town. We actually have the like spring and winter and stuff like that. But in winter, freezing cold. If you like freezing cold stuff, then you'll like Collie. It's very foggy and when it's in winter and stuff like that, you get really, really cold with those fogs. Fog can stick around all day, or you can have your hot, hot summers. But it's a country town, much like Broome, but not, because Broome is next to the ocean. Collie, next to rivers. We had rivers galore. We had one river, winds through the town, the Collie River, winds and winds and winds through the town. But we grew up without technology. I've said this before on the radio, where I grew up where, you know, your mum would, on the weekend, Saturday, your mum would come in your room around about, I don't know, 7 o'clock in the morning, and she would wake you up and be like, if you're here in 20 minutes, we're going to have chores for you. Make sure you're ready to go unless you want to do chores. So you're up, and you pretty much get your chit and you're out the door, grab your push bike out the door, and you're gone. And you come back when the lights come on. And that one there, if you're not sure about what, you can ask an older person. They can explain that one a bit more to you. But that's how I grew up. But anyway, talking about stupidity. So some things that I did as a kid that maybe could have been better choices. But anyway, clearly I've written them down. So now I have to talk about them. So yeah, all right. So you remember as a kid, we'd actually you'd have to help your parents. You remember those days? You had to help. You had we didn't get the opportunity to ignore your parent. No way would you even try that. So if your mum or your dad or a family member would come in and be like, you're going to be ready in 10, you were ready in 7, because you really didn't want to wait that other 3 minutes to see what could happen.
Totally different world, big kiddies, little kiddies out there. Lot different world. So we would have to help our parents out. And if they were doing yard work, we'd have to help. And there was no ifs, buts, no, mate. There was a leather belt and there was a lot of yelling. But there was a no. There was definitely not a no. But anyway, so when I was growing up, my parents, where we lived in Collie, my parents are like just much like me now, but just when I was old, when I was younger, definitely not. But help the neighbours out. So we lived in the community houses, blah, blah, blah, our neighbours. So that's hence why I do say hello to your neighbour, because it's such an important part of life that I've got this memory now from when I was a kid of like what my parents were like with our neighbours, and it was just such a beautiful thing to have. And we had elderly neighbours, Ikey on one side and Danny on the other side, two most loveliest blokes in the world, in their 80s, legends, they'll do some, help us out, anyway, another story, get past that, anyway. So we'd have to help our parents, so my parents are like, Ike, we're going to help Ikey clean up his yard. And as a kid, I just didn't want to help anyone. I was a typical, supposed teenager is what you'd call them now, but back then a typical teenager got a whack around the back of the head every 30 seconds. So a little bit different to the kids of today. But so anyway, my mum and dad are screaming and yelling at me, asking me to help them clean up the yard, and I was not going to get into it. But anyway, dragged out the house by my mum, told to help the neighbour clean his, so that difference, right? You can see you can hear it, there's not like it is today. But so I'm out there helping him under full sufferance. Dad's loaded me up with wood and I'm walking down the back, and as I was walking down the back, my brother and his mates were in front of me, and they've stood on a bit of corrugated iron behind his shed. And because I was didn't want nothing to do, I was doing it in bare feet. And as that bit of tin's flicked up in the air, I've hit it dead smack with the bottom of my toes. Yeah, all five toes, cut them all off. They were hanging. But clearly, you're already in a rage with your parents. And anyway, so I've screamed, obviously, because it hurt. But I've run home. I ran next door. Didn't even get the opportunity of my parents to see it. But anyway, I ran home. And what I did was, this is probably the stupid part, but the first part was probably, anyway. And so I ran in and I got in the bath. Can you hear what I'm going here, right? So I got in the bath and I turned the water on. So I'm now in the bath with water and all my toes are hanging off on my left foot, dangling in the water. But because I'm my mum, she's come in to the house with like full hysterics of like, your mum, you could hear her yelling from the outside of the house, like where those keywords that we're not allowed to talk about on radio. She's coming from outside the house, and all I hear is her scream, where the is Tony? What's he doing? You know, the beeps, I've got to put them in there. And through the house, and then like she's screaming as she opens the bathroom door to scream at me. Clearly, she has now noticed a bath full of blood. And she's gone from like a scream of like, I'm going to murder you, to a scream of, I think you're dying. And she flipped the lid in one go. We all know what our mum, you've heard me talk about me mum before. She's a very honest lady. And she exploded into like a rage of why I was in the bath and what was all the blood. And then I've lifted my foot up to see my dangling toes. And she's turned into a mum right then, like slick. Click of the finger, wrapped me out of the bath, wrapped the towels around my foot and straight to hospital, and the rest is history. But yeah, I suppose it's good for my mum. She's a cool person. The things we do when we're growing up. Now, that's just one story. I've got a list of them written in front of me of, I don't know if I want to share, but I thought I'd start at the top one because that one was the best one. Oh yeah, all five toes dangling away. I've never felt any. Honestly, I don't have any feeling in my toes now. They're just there. They're just part of my body now. But it's a story that I say to my mum every now and again. And now I'm nearly 50 years old. So, and to have that memory of really good memory, my mum will tell me some very choice words about it. And she's like, you remember the story so differently. And I'm like, oh, I remember the story how I heard it. She's like, no. She goes, I was abusing you way more than that. And I'm like, oh, I was trying to be tame. Alrighty, there we go. There's one story. Let's roll into the day. 99.7 FM, Big T.
on our randomness today, because it's Friday, we're on the weekend, let's talk about some random stuff. We'll get into this beautiful day we got going. Here we go, 7:37 in the morning.

This is Phil from Wayward Johnson and the Adjustment. I've got a burning fever for more cowbell. 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

Good morning, welcome back, 99.7 FM, Big T on the Morning Brekkie Show. I've got some wicked anxiety at the moment, but hey, I'm talking about myself, so that tends to happen, and talking about randomness today, stupidity, bad choices, but more than anything, invoking memories, giving you that opportunity. Remember those things that you did as a kid, or the things that you maybe still do now, getting out and about, and giving you a bit of insight to where I grew up, really. It's cool. I love it because I was a chicken in the back in the day. I was a scaredy cat. There was not much that I would want to do. I'd like to do it, but I was just so scared all the time. But I still did some of it. But then there are other times that are... Anyway, so just giving you a bit of insight into the things that happened to me as a kid growing up. But it's, to me, it's interesting stuff. But it's just... The fun we had as a kid, it was a lot different, obviously, to what it is now. Technology was definitely not around. There is no evidence of what we got up to as kids, and thank God for that, I can tell you right now, because, yeah. But anyway, technology has come into our hands, but unfortunately, getting into our hands means people...

would kick us out in the morning unless we wanted to do jobs. That's why my kids do a lot of jobs, because they don't want to leave the house. So, oh well, I get to have fun and talk about it. But anyway, so I was talking about things I did when I was growing up, and one of them is, like I said, I've got so many things written in front of me. I really had a good night last night, and I still don't remember writing it down. But anyway, yeah, like I said, a few stories there. But do you remember as a kid growing up, out in the bush, out exploring, just exploring nature at its finest? You drop your bike off somewhere in the bush normally, and you and your mates would bugger off, and like a bigger crew. I normally had, there was about 10 of us in our group. Sometimes bigger, sometimes smaller, but yeah, we'd go out in the bush and go exploring. And we had a place in Collie called the White Hills. Yep, you hear it, White Hills. It was White Hills. It was like a big clay pack in the middle of the bush, but full of massive big mountains and dirt tracks, motorbike tracks, push bike tracks, heaps of different stuff. It was right near the tip, to tell you the truth. But we had like over 200,000 acres. We lived in Collie, so if you know of Collie and you're not too sure about it, do the research. It's a massive. Just massive big bush area and plenty of places to explore. But we used to reading this one out. We used to build jumps all the time. You know, remember you build jumps? You'd go, you spend all day, mate. You'd spend weeks, months, years taking the stealing the old man's shovels and stuff out of his shed, taking them down the bush, forgetting they were there, you know, getting home, getting in trouble because you didn't bring it back. Or a week later, your dad's like, where's the shovel at? You're like, don't know. Did your brother take? Nah, I don't know. And then you run back out bush and grab it and bring it home before anyone finds out. Yeah, those kind of things. Well, I still have those today. That's not the story I want to talk about, but my dad still rings me to this day. Have you seen this? And I'm like, man, I live like 3,000 kilometres away from you. And he's like, yeah, but I don't know when it went missing. And I'm like, okay, no, I haven't. But thanks for the phone call. Still goes on to this day. And, yeah, I love that. That's just love that family. But anyway, I talked about building jumps in the bush. And we built this massive jump one day. And, like, we all had our deadly treadlies or pushbike, BMX, whatever you want to call them. But, yeah, and everyone went over this jump. It was wicked. It was like just a nice little flat top, and then you jump and land on the other side. I was like, yeah, but the run-up was massive. You start at the top of this hill, and then you come flying down this hill, across the plat, and then over the jump. And I was like, yeah, I could do that. And my brother, he knows me better than anyone else. I should have really listened to him, but you know what we're like. We're stubborn. We want to have a go. All the best intentions in the world to go over the jump. And honestly, I didn't, but let's get to that part. But so I went up the top of the hill, massive big run up, and as I'm flying towards the jump, probably about half a second before I hit the jump, I chickened out. Went sideways, hit the jump with my face and my body. And basically like a ragdoll up over the, I don't know, my bike got damaged. Anyway, for about, I don't know, a month, I think, maybe longer, I don't know. I was picking out, like, you know, like that red gravel pea dirt stuff. I was picking that out of my face and my knees and my head. Oh, I think my mum was doing, you remember Mercurochrome? Yeah, I think Mercurochrome and Calamine lotion. Those two there, I don't see them anymore, mums and dads. You want to get them out because the kids, just try it on them anyway, because it's great fun. But Mercurochrome, you remember the Mercurochrome? And it was all over my hand. Honestly, it was like, even just looking at them, I swear there's probably rocks still in there. But yeah, for months, my mum and they're picking rocks out of my hands. And anyway, that's what happens when you're a chicken. It happens. There's lots of people around like that. I can take it on the chin now, because obviously I'm a lot older than that young man that was there, and he was just scared. I was scared. My biggest thing is heights. Even though, like, I wanted to do the jump, but I'm not even going to get into that story. Keep that one well away for now. We'll move into that one, because that one's way worse. And I did a jump, and in my older age. You know what? Let's just talk about it. Just get into it. We're talking about random stupid stuff. Just shows, like, this is like, so, confidence, not high. It hasn't been for a while. It is now, because clearly I can talk on the radio, no worries at all. But before I lived here in Broome, I lived in Gingin before, and I used to have a quad. I had a motor, 250 quad, but had my friends, they bought it out and done all this
stuff to it to make it go really, really fast. But where my mate where I lived, he had a motocross track at his house, and he actually

0: She races motocross, da-da-da-da-da. But they, over months, these guys were teaching me to ride and ride and teaching me different techniques about riding. And but they had this jump that was there, was a, I don't know what you call it. It was a jump and then a four-meter gap and then you land on another jump. The four, but everyone does it. Like, everyone, that like, but mind you, I rode a quad, right? And all my mates rode racing bikes, so they were very quick. But they'd go over these jumps and do it and do it and do it. And I was like, I could do that. And they're like, yeah, you can do that. But you need to go really, really fast, Tony. I'm like, okay. So anyway, for about a week, you know, when you want to do something, right? But you haven't done it yet, but then you dream about it. For the whole week. So we went riding on the weekends. After the weekend, I'm like, oh yeah, I want to do that jump. And then for a whole week, I didn't just have dreams. I had freaking nightmares about it. I had a dream that I hit the jump and I just kept going up and up and up and up and up and up. And then I come down. And then obviously you probably got the same. I've got my hands... my hands and feet are tingling right now with just the thought of what I'm mentioning. So that was just in the dream that I had. But then a week later, it was a Saturday, and my friends are like, all right, you're going to do it? I'm like, yeah. And I can tell you right now that after this incident happened, when I spoke to my mates, and even though they said, yeah, after it happened, each one of them went, I didn't believe you'd do it. We wanted to give you confidence, Tony. We wanted to build, because we believed in you, right? We didn't believe that you would actually do it, but we wanted to believe in that point. But when you rode off, we all sat here and looked at each other like, no way, he's not gonna do this, is he? No way. But anyway, I had my helmet on, and I didn't have any other riding gear. So I had my helmet on. I had my, like, some steel cap boots, like farm boots, like the you know what I mean, farm boots. And I had gloves on and a jumper shirt kind of thing and long pants. It was all like tracky pants, you know. But anyway, I went out and I was like right out in the paddock. And then a couple of them that were riding around, they come around and sat next to me like, are you gonna do it? I'm like, yeah. Yeah, I'm gonna do this. And they're like, all right, make sure that your third gear flat strap, make sure you hit it and just keep going, just do it. And I'm like, yeah, all right. No, anyway, so I took off, right? And first gear, is second gear, third gear, and I'm absolutely fine. But honestly, all the way to the lip of the jump, I was saying no. My brain was like, no, no. But you know, like, you've just gone, you're already too far. You're like, you're already, the bike's already launching before you even like, yeah. But anyway, so I jumped the jump. I flew through the air. But this is a part that I don't do it now because I don't ride motorbikes. But anyway, through the air, the bike started to nosedive. No. So I nosedive into the front of the second jump and my bike stopped, but clearly I did not. And as I went over the handlebars with the bike, because the bike was flipping, and basically it ripped both me boots off, ripped me shirt, and I landed. But when I got up, I was like, yeah, wow, that was sick. That was like the best. I was like, so not the, not like, obviously I didn't land it. Like, I didn't land it at all. I smashed the crap out of my bike, but it was like the best thing ever because I'd done something I'd never done before. And yeah, every one of my mates said, wow. That was pretty much the only words that came out their mouth. And anyway, I couldn't walk for about a week or bend my hands. Apparently that was not a good thing, but anyway, there you go. I do stupid things. You're allowed. But just because I do them doesn't, like, you guys, you make your own choices. Like, I talk about it on the radio here. I don't want to, like, tell people to go out and do this kind of stuff, because at the end of the day, it took me a long time to even have the courage to do it. Now, I'm proud of myself for actually doing it. Crashing and smashing the crap out of my bike was not part of the situation. But for me, I'd never done that. Like, you know what I mean? Even though my brain's like, stupid choices, because I worked in a place I needed to use my hands, and for a week, couldn't even go. Anyway, let's not even get to that part of the story, but if you can't bend your hands, there's lots of things you can't do. And, yeah, and that was only, well, that was in my 30s, so I've got ones that I've done when I was way younger than that, but we'll get to them after as well. All righty, 7:56 in the morning. It's an absolutely fantastic day outside. We're starting to warm up now. We're going to talk about that a little bit after 8 o'clock. Seeing as I talk about the Yarrow calendar, I'm like, you guys should research it. You know what? No. I need to do the research because I'm the one talking about it every day on the radio. So after 8 o'clock, I'm going to go through the Yarrow calendar. We're going to have a bit of a yarn about it. And you'll start to understand on actually how much in tune it is to how we live and how we should live, because honestly, autumn, spring, summer doesn't really have much of a ring to it. But when you start reading about the Yarrow calendar and the detail that it's got into it is absolutely amazing. I was going to go to a song, but we can't because I'm going to run out of the news is going to be on soon. So yeah, let's just continue talking, Big T, because that's what I like to do. Clearly, that's what's happening today. All righty, if you are heading out of town today, like I said, it's going to be 35 today, but if you're heading out of Halls Creek, 39 to 40 degrees is looking at out that way at the moment, 26 overnight, and Fitzroy Crossing is much the same with 40 and 42 degrees. So if you are heading out the traps there and getting out of Broome and doing a bit of exploring, probably best to start doing it now because it is definitely starting to warm up. Unless you like the hot weather, unless you like that humidity and that stinking weather, stay at home. Wait a little bit longer. It'll heat up very, very soon. Alrighty, your roads around Broome, I'm sure they'll be warming up 7:58 in the morning. The kiddies will be off at school, or the late ones, or the ones that are heading in the opposite direction. You know where they're going. They're not going to school. But roads around Broome, Cable Beach, Reston, Frederick Street is always a nice warm one in the morning. Not just the heat outside, it's the traffic that's flowing through that area. As long as you're breathing, enjoying it, realising it's Friday today. As I have a drink, because obviously I've been talking a fair bit. I'm going to slow this down. Anyway, it must be Friday. I've got so much information. Big T, what did you do to yourself? I don't even know how to get through all this. But anyway, we'll work through it one at a time. I wish I'd write this much information every day of my week. But yeah, Friday seems to be the night or the day for writing. Honestly, you can't. I want to take a photo. I've got so much information. I'm just looking at it all. Some of it ties in with each other because I must have written stuff down, but then off in my own little world, come back again and then wrote more stuff down and then realise when I'm reading across my page, I'm like, well, that goes with that and that one matches with that one and that one should go with that one and wait a minute, what I wrote there? What is that? Anyway, I'll work it out. We'll come back to you. News is going to be very soon. Roads are warming up. Like I said, Cable Beach West and Frederick Street's always a doozy. The visitor centre. Yeah, I don't know. I can't see it from here. I've got a black wall in front of me. My padded cell is not letting me see without on the outside of the walls. But the visitor centre, it should be good. Like I said, people are starting to use indicators now. It's like they know who I am, but you don't even know what car I drive. But I see people now, and they look straight at me like with my, I don't know, as you look at me and you see my indicator on, you're like, oh, well, maybe that's Big T, and you turn it on. I don't know, because that's what happened yesterday, and it seems to be that anyway, you know what I'm talking about. Big T will be back very shortly, 99.7 FM, Big T, on the Morning Brekkie Show. It's a random day today.
1: Hey there, Harrison Peterson here from NIRS News, coming to you from the lands of the Yuggera and Turrbal peoples. There's relief in Australia following America's decision not to live stream an execution in December.
2: I think, like most Australians, I believe that there's no place for the depictions of these sorts of incidents on the internet. Once it's out there, it's very hard for it to be brought back in, and it's something I don't want any Australian to see.
1: That's Federal Defence Industries Minister Pat Conroy talking to the ABC. US President Donald Trump says live streaming the execution of former Army psychiatrist Nadal Hassan would have been a powerful deterrent to prevent a future attack, but many good people would rather not watch him die. Hassan is scheduled to be killed by a firing squad in December for killing 13 people at Fort Hood Military Base in Texas back in 2009. President Trump says the immediate family families of the victims will be able to watch in person. Aboriginal-controlled